0: says Canada's retaliatory tariff deadline approaches.
1: Quebec-based Bombardier is at the center of the latest trade tensions between Canada and the United States. The aircraft manufacturer employs thousands of workers in Quebec and also operates facilities south of the border. Quebec Premier Christine Fréchette says the province is standing firmly behind the company and has offered its full support to Bombardier CEO Éric Martel. Now the dispute comes as Canada and the U.S. exchange new tariffs following the breakdown of trade talks. Quebec says it will defend Bombardier without responding to U.S. provocations with more provocations. David Augustine, The Canadian Press.
0: Canada's counter-tariffs are set to take effect just after midnight on nearly $28 billion worth of U.S. products. Conservative leader Pierre Poilievre says Canadians need to see how much the counter-tariffs will cost consumers and businesses, and what Prime Minister Mark Carney will do to offset those costs.
2: Mr. Carney obviously has done an economic study before he would impose this. Clearly, no government would impose billions of dollars of tariffs without having studied what the impact would be on Canadian consumers. We're just asking him to share that data with Canadians.
0: Countervailing Canadian tariffs are said to affect American goods like dairy products, plywood, and sunscreen. A midnight deadline is approaching in contract talks between the University of Toronto and thousands of its workers. United Steelworkers represents more than 6,100 U of T program coordinators, academic advisors, lab assistants, and IT workers who voted overwhelmingly in favor of a strike mandate. The union will be in a position to call a strike just after midnight. There's been no word from U of T on how a potential strike would impact students just starting the school year. Crews are working to rebuild roads and bridges across northern Nova Scotia after more than 200 millimeters of rain caused widespread flooding and is believed to have contributed to one death. And Canadian disability rights activist Taylor Lindsay Noel hopes her small role in the upcoming film Being Human will help to amplify the message behind her work. Lindsay Noel, known as Access by Tay Online, posts video reviews about accessibility at restaurants and businesses across the city of Toronto.
3: I wanted to show and share the real life experiences of those living with disabilities and how difficult it is to navigate Toronto, and also share the importance of accurate information.
0: Lindsay Knoll says inaccessible washrooms and sometimes even front doors are among the biggest barriers she's encountered at the places she's visited so far. This is the Canadian Press. In sports, Chad Kelly threw three touchdown passes as the Toronto Argonauts beat the Hamilton Tiger Cats 37-22 today in the CFL. Toronto has won four of its last five Labor Day visits to Hamilton Stadium. Canada's Gabriela Dabrowski and her Brazilian partner Luisa Stefani advanced to the U.S. Open's women's doubles quarterfinals today. Military Time overtook Brachetto just before the wire to claim the $500,000 Prince of Wales Stakes today at the Fort Erie Racetrack in Ontario. It's the second jewel in the Canadian Triple Crown. In Major League Baseball action tonight, the Toronto Blue Jays are in Oakland to take on the A's. And former Formula One boss Bernie Ecclestone was detained at a Portuguese airport after authorities found a shotgun in his possession without the required permit. The 95-year-old told the Daily Mail he had brought the weapon from Switzerland for pigeon shooting. From the Canadian Press, I'm Lisa Laporte.
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0: Here's a question I would like to pose to you and yours. Let's say you had a dream that you got in a car accident. Would that make you more likely to walk or take the bus the next day? So most people laugh off questions like this, according to psychologist Dr. Kerry Morwedge, because they don't believe dreams actually predict future events. But a surprising number of people admit they've changed their plans or their normal routine after having an unsettling dream, meaning they kind of, sort of believe that their dreams really do mean something. In fact, dreams can absolutely influence how we behave in a relationship. A study in social, psychological, and personality found that when people dreamt that their partner cheated on them with somebody else, they were much more likely to act aggressively toward them for several days afterward. And be careful who you share your dreams with, especially the weird ones. Studies show that 3 out of 4 people believe that a person's dreams are a reflection of their character and personality.
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1: From the National Newsroom of the Canadian Press, I'm Lisa Laporte. U.S. President Donald Trump threatened today to block Bombardier sales in America as the deadline for retaliatory Canadian tariffs looms. The Quebec-based aircraft manufacturer has some plants in the U.S. Quebec Premier Christine Fréchette says she won't respond to Trump's provocation with more provocations. Canada's counter-tariffs are set to take effect at midnight on nearly $28 billion worth of U.S. products. Conservative leader Pierre Poilievre says Canadians need to see how much the counter-tariffs will cost consumers and businesses and what Prime Minister Mark Carney will do to offset those costs.
2: Mr. Carney obviously has done an economic study before he would impose this. Clearly, no government would impose billions of dollars of tariffs without having studied what the impact would be on Canadian consumers. We're just asking him to share that data with Canadians.
1: The Canadian tariffs will impact U.S. goods like dairy products, plywood, and sunscreen. Four teenagers are dead and four other people have been sent to hospital after a crash near a Manitoba resort town.
3: The RCMP say a car carrying four people was crossing Highway 8 from Highway 229 near Winnipeg Beach Sunday night when it was struck by a southbound van. Both vehicles ended up in a ditch with one rolling onto its roof. Three 18-year-olds from Manitoba and a 17-year-old from Ontario were pronounced dead at the scene. Four people in the van, including two children, were taken to hospital, all with minor injuries. Now, police say the intersection has stop signs and a traffic reconstructionist has been called in to assist with the investigation. David Augustine, The Canadian Press.
1: A union representing more than 6,100 University of Toronto program coordinators, academic advisors, lab assistants, and IT workers have voted in favor of a strike mandate that could put them in a position to walk off the job just after midnight.
4: United Steelworkers says 96% of ballots cast by workers in the UFT staff-appointed unit were in favor of a strike mandate. The union has said the deadline for contract negotiations is just after midnight on Tuesday, after which it could call a strike. The president of USW Local 1998, under which UTSA operates, says workers are concerned about job security and workload burden. The University of Toronto said in an email to the Canadian Press that it values the work of UTSA employees. Diana Mussina, The Canadian Press, Toronto.
1: Actor Ellen Burstyn received a Golden Lion for Lifetime Achievement today at the Venice Film Festival. The award coincided with the world premiere of Flesh Impact, a short film in which the 93-year-old Burstyn plays Marilyn Monroe at the age of 100. This is The Canadian Press. In sports, Chad Kelly threw three touchdown passes as the Toronto Argonauts beat the Hamilton Tiger Cats 37-22 in the CFL's Labor Day Classic. Toronto improved to 6-6 and moved 4 points ahead of 4-9 Hamilton for second in the East Division. The chase for a wild card spot continues for the Toronto Blue Jays tonight in Sacramento. Toronto opens a 3-game set against the Athletics. The Jays sit a half game behind the Cleveland Guardians for the third and final American League wildcard spot. Elena Rybakina is one win away from becoming the top-ranked woman in tennis after advancing to the U.S. Open quarterfinals. The second seed from Kazakhstan beat Naomi Osaka in straight sets today. Next up, she'll face Jung Chin-won in the next round. And Military Times surged past Brachetto near the wire to win the Prince of Wales Stakes at Fort Erie Racetrack today. From the Canadian Press, I'm Lisa Laporte.
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1: Okay, so what if protecting your heart in your 40s and 50s could also protect your brain for decades? A new study from NYU Langone Health says, yes, it could. Researchers followed more than 12,000 people for roughly 26 years, tracking their midlife risk factors, high blood pressure, type 2 diabetes, and smoking. So the finding was significant. People who had none of those three risk factors, high blood pressure, type 2 diabetes, and smoking, by the age of 56, went on to live an average of another 30 years without dementia. Researchers say the findings reinforce what we've been hearing for years. What's good

800-CJBQ, I'm John Tesh, and thanks for all the positive feedback we've been receiving from all over the Quinte area on joining the winning team here at CJBQ. Please keep those emails and phone calls coming. Much appreciated.

0: 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It's 10 o'clock from Quinny's most trusted name in news, 800 CJBQ. 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
1: From the National Newsroom of the Canadian Press, I'm Lisa Laporte. President Donald Trump says he'll block Bombardier sales in the U.S. as Canada's retaliatory tariff deadline approaches.
2: Quebec-based Bombardier is at the center of the latest trade tensions between Canada and the United States. The aircraft manufacturer employs thousands of workers in Quebec and also operates facilities south of the border. Quebec Premier Christine Fréchette says the province is standing firmly behind the company and has offered its full support to Bombardier CEO Éric Martel. Fréchette called Bombardier a flagship of Quebec's economy and a major player in the aerospace industry. Now the dispute comes as Canada and the U.S. exchange new tariffs following the breakdown of trade talks. Quebec says it will defend Bombardier without responding to U.S. provocations with more provocations. David Augustine, The Canadian Press.
1: Canada's counter-tariffs are set to take effect at midnight on nearly $28 billion worth of U.S. products. Conservative leader Pierre Poilievre says we need to stand united for jobs, people, and Canadian sovereignty.
3: All Canadians stand united in denouncing the president's unacceptable tweets, trolling, and tariffs. And we have to stand united for our country.
1: The Canadian Federation of Independent Business is warning that small businesses could close due to the trade war, despite Ottawa's announced supports. RCMP are reporting a deadly weekend crash in Manitoba that killed four teenagers and injured four other people north of Winnipeg. The European Union is promising Greenland a stronger partnership following U.S. President Trump's threats to take control of the island.
4: During a visit to Greenland's capital Monday, European Commission President Ursula von der Leyen offered $232 million in support to Greenland over the next 2 years to help the island tackle climate change, boost internet connections, and improve hydropower plants, fisheries, and education. The EU has increased its focus on Greenland since President Donald Trump began insisting that the United States should take control of it for security reasons. Greenland Prime Minister Jens Frederik Nielsen.
5: The European Union continues to be not only an important partner for Greenland, but also a loyal and trusted friend. Through these challenging times, your support to us is unfailing.
4: The EU also is earmarking funds for better housing, support to Greenland small businesses, and sustainable tourism. I'm Donna Warder.
1: And actor Ellen Burstyn received a Golden Lion for Lifetime Achievement today at the Venice Film Festival. The award coincided with the world premiere of Flesh Impact, a short film in which the 93-year-old Burstyn plays Marilyn Monroe at the age of 100. Flesh Impact was directed by Maggie Gyllenhaal, and its premiere comes just 2 months after what would have been Monroe's 100th birthday. This is the Canadian Press. In sports, in the CFL's Labor Day Classic, the Edmonton Elks beat the Calgary Stampeders 38-28, while the Toronto Argonauts beat the Hamilton Tiger Cats 37-22. Canada's Gabriela Dabrowski and Brazilian partner Luisa Stefani advanced to the U.S. Open's women's doubles quarterfinals today. Military Time overtook Brocato just before the wire to claim the $500,000 Prince of Wales Stakes today at the Fort Erie Racetrack in Ontario. It's the second jewel in the Canadian Triple Crown. In Major League Baseball action tonight, the Toronto Blue Jays are in Cali to take on the Oakland A's, that game just getting underway. And former Formula One boss Bernie Ecclestone was detained at a Portuguese airport after authorities found a shotgun in his possession without the required permit. The 95-year-old told the Daily Mail he had brought the weapon from Switzerland for pigeon shooting. From the Canadian Press, I'm Lisa Laporte.
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1: All right, let's say you've had a brutal day. All you want to do is zone out. I know the feeling. So you grab your phone and you start scrolling. It may feel relaxing, but new research tells us it could actually leave you feeling more stressed. So we found a study in Plus One that followed roughly 1,000 people for 2 weeks, tracking their moods, stress levels, and phone use every night. What they found was a clear pattern. And a vicious cycle, by the way. The researchers say people go online hoping for a mood boost. You might get one from a funny video or an interesting post, but then the algorithm starts feeding us stressful news, social comparisons, and endless content designed to keep us scrolling. So you might feel better sometimes and worse other times. And the unpredictability is actually part of what makes it hard to stop, because we never know when the next funny, interesting, or exciting post will appear. And there's another problem. The time you spend online can replace things that actually help lower your

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1: From the National Newsroom of the Canadian Press, I'm Lisa Laporte. Quebec Premier Christine Fréchette said today she won't respond to provocations from U.S. President Donald Trump with more provocations. This after Trump posted on social media that he'll block Bombardier sales in the U.S. Bombardier is based in Quebec. Rhetoric from the White House is ramping up as a deadline for Canada's retaliatory tariffs approaches at midnight Eastern time. Meantime, conservative leader Pierre Poilievre said in Regina today, all Canadians stand united in denouncing Trump's unacceptable tweets, trolling, and tariffs. Four teenagers are dead and four other people were sent to hospital after a crash near a Manitoba resort town.
2: The RCMP say a car carrying four people was crossing Highway 8 from Highway 229 near Winnipeg Beach Sunday night when it was struck by a southbound van. Both vehicles ended up in a ditch with one rolling onto its roof. Three 18-year-olds from Manitoba and a 17-year-old from Ontario were pronounced dead at the scene. Four people in the van, including two children, were taken to hospital, all with minor injuries. David Augustine, The Canadian Press.
1: A union representing more than 6,100 University of Toronto program coordinators, academic advisors, lab assistants, and IT workers have voted in favor of a strike mandate that could put them in a position to walk off the job on the first day of classes.
3: United Steelworkers says 96% of ballots cast by workers in the UFT staff-appointed unit were in favor of a strike mandate. The union has set the deadline for contract negotiations is just after midnight on Tuesday, after which it could call a strike. The president of USW Local 1998, under which UTSA operates, says workers are concerned about job security and workload burden. The University of Toronto said in an email to the Canadian Press that it values the work of UTSA employees. Diana Mussina, The Canadian Press, Toronto.
1: New information about Sunday's deadly cargo plane crash at Miami International Airport. The airport doesn't have a widely used system of lightweight crushable material at the end of a runway to stop planes. National Transportation Safety Board Chairwoman Jennifer Homendy was asked about the safety system today.
4: Whether that would have helped prevent this tragedy and should the EMAS be everywhere at every airport, that will be a key part of our investigation.
1: At least 70 airports across the U.S. have installed that safety system. Five people were killed, five others were injured in Sunday's crash. And Widow's Bay won eight Emmy Awards for its debut season, including prizes for cinematography, sound, music, production, design, and guest acting. Early Emmys were handed out this weekend ahead of next week's main ceremony. This is the Canadian Press. In sports, Chad Kelly threw three touchdown passes as the Toronto Argonauts beat the Hamilton Tiger Cats 37-22 in the CFL's Labor Day Classic. Meantime, the Edmonton Elks erased an 18-point deficit to beat the Calgary Stampeders 38-28. The chase for a wildcard spot continues for the Toronto Blue Jays tonight in Cali, where they're playing the Oakland A's this hour. The Jays sit a half game behind the Cleveland Guardians for the third and final American League wildcard spot. Elena Rybakina is one win away from becoming the top-ranked woman in tennis after advancing to the U.S. Open quarterfinals. The second seed from Kazakhstan beat Naomi Osaka today. She'll face Jun Qinwen in the next round. Rybakina becomes number one if she reaches the semifinals in New York. And military time surged past Brachetto near the wire to win the Prince of Wales Stake at Fort Erie Racetrack today. From the Canadian Press, I'm Lisa Laporte.
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15: All right, here's a piece of intelligence here on the John Tesh program you can use to impress your friends that you know. There's a vending machine renaissance happening. I can just hear you dropping.

0: I want to tell you about this new survey of 2,000 dog owners. More than half of them are admitting they flaked on going out with friends just so they could hang out with their dog. It's understandable, since multiple studies have shown the benefits of owning a dog, including better physical health, higher levels of stress relief. Studies tell us the average dog gets their owner through 5 stressful events every week. I'm sure you also know that owning a dog motivates us to move more. More than 2/3 of people surveyed credit their dog with helping them to exercise more regularly. 80% said it would be a deal breaker if their romantic partner did not like their pet. And 4 out of 10 people said their pet got them through the loss of a loved one.
1: IFYL. Intelligence for your life.
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1: From the National Newsroom of the Canadian Press, I'm Lisa Laporte. Ottawa's retaliatory tariffs on American goods were set to go into effect at 12:01 a.m. Duties of between 15 and 50% are kicking in just after midnight Eastern time after Washington hit Canada with 50% duties on multiple goods. U.S. President Donald Trump launched tariffs last month on goods ranging from hockey sticks and cement to honey after trade talks between the two nations broke down. The new Canadian tariffs impact American goods, including dairy products, plywood, and sunscreen. Canadian aerospace giant Bombardier defended itself today after becoming the latest target of U.S. President Donald Trump's anti-Canada campaign. Trump threatened today to block sales from Bombardier in the U.S. unless the company builds planes there. Bombardier released a statement noting the company is a strong contributor to the aerospace industry sector, creating tens of thousands of jobs across the U.S. Rebuilding efforts are underway in Nova Scotia after flooding on Cape Breton. Days of torrential rain triggered floods that destroyed roads, washed out bridges, and are believed to have caused one death. The European Union is promising Greenland a stronger partnership following U.S. President Trump's threats to take control of the island.
2: During a visit to Greenland's capital Monday, European Commission President Ursula von der Leyen offered $232 million in support to Greenland over the next 2 years to help the island tackle climate change, boost internet connections, and improve hydropower plants, fisheries, and education. The EU has increased its focus on Greenland since President Donald Trump began insisting that the United States should take control of it for security reasons. Greenland Prime Minister Jens Frederik Nielsen.
3: The European Union continues to be not only an important partner for Greenland, but also a loyal and trusted friend. Through these challenging times, your support to us is unfailing.
2: The EU also is earmarking funds for better housing, support to Greenland small businesses, and sustainable tourism. I'm Donna Water.
1: And a registered education savings plan works best when parents start investing earlier. But experts say a late start in opening an account can still be beneficial. Here's Canadian Press reporter David Augustine.
4: Registered education savings plans can provide government grants and tax-deferred investment growth to help families cover education costs after high school. Starting early offers the greatest benefit, but opening an RESP later can still be worthwhile because investments can continue to grow tax-free until money is withdrawn. If a child does not pursue further education, contributions can be withdrawn or redirected.
1: The age of 15 for the child is the cutoff point for receiving those government grants if certain minimum contributions aren't met. This is the Canadian Press. In sports, the visiting Edmonton Elks erased an 18-point deficit in the second half to defeat the Calgary Stampeders 38-28 in tonight's CFL action between the Alberta rivals. And Chad Kelly threw for 319 yards and three touchdowns as the visiting Toronto Argonauts blitzed the Hamilton Tiger Cats 37-22 in their annual Labor Day matchup. Gabriela Dabrowski of Ottawa and her women's doubles partner Luisa Stefani of Brazil have advanced to the U.S. Open quarterfinals. They'll play Jinju Zhang and Shui Zhang of China on Wednesday. Elena Rybakina is one win away from becoming the top-ranked woman in tennis after advancing to the U.S. Open quarterfinals today. Rybakina becomes number one if she reaches the semifinals in New York. And the Toronto Blue Jays and Oakland A's are at play this hour in Major League Baseball. From the Canadian Press, I'm Lisa Laporte.
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1: From the National Newsroom of the Canadian Press, I'm Lisa Laporte. Canadian tariffs on nearly $28 billion worth of U.S. goods are now in effect. The retaliatory tariffs come in response to 50% U.S. duties slapped on a range of Canadian products last month. U.S. President Donald Trump launched the latest tariffs after Prime Minister Mark Carney suspended trade talks. Carney accused Trump's administration of trying to push unacceptable last-minute demands that would have affected Canadian sovereignty. Meantime, Conservative leader Pierre Poilievre said Monday in Regina, "We need to stand united for jobs, people, and Canada's sovereignty."
2: All Canadians stand united in denouncing the president's unacceptable tweets, trolling, and tariffs. And we have to stand united for our country.
1: Poilievre says Canadians need to see how much the counter tariffs will cost consumers and businesses and what the Prime Minister will do to offset those costs. Bombardier says it is a strong contributor to the American aerospace industry, creating tens of thousands of jobs across the country. The Quebec-based aerospace giant defended itself today and laid out its extensive footprint across the U.S. This after U.S. President Trump made the company the latest target of his anti-Canada campaign. In a social media post, Trump threatened to block sales from Bombardier in the U.S., unless the company builds planes there. Four teenagers are dead and four other people were hospitalized after a crash near a Manitoba resort town.
3: The RCMP say a car carrying four people was crossing Highway 8 from Highway 229 near Winnipeg Beach Sunday night when it was struck by a southbound van. Both vehicles ended up in a ditch with one rolling onto its roof. Three 18-year-olds from Manitoba and a 17-year-old from Ontario were pronounced dead at the scene. Four people in the van, including two children, were taken to hospital, all with minor injuries. David Augustine, The Canadian Press.
1: New information about Sunday's deadly cargo plane crash at Miami International Airport. The airport doesn't have a widely used system of lightweight crushable material at the end of a runway to stop planes. National Transportation Safety Board Chairwoman Jennifer Homendy was asked about the safety system on Monday.
4: Whether that would have helped prevent this tragedy, and should the EMAS be everywhere at every airport, that will be a key part of our investigation.
1: At least 70 airports nationwide have installed that safety system. Five people were killed and five others injured in Sunday's crash. And actor Ellen Burstyn received a Golden Lion for Lifetime Achievement on Monday at the Venice Film Festival. This is the Canadian Press. In sports, the Edmonton Elks erased an 18-point deficit to beat host Calgary Stampeders 38-28 in CFL Labor Day action. The Elks won their third in a row and second straight game in which they'd trailed by a large margin. Elks quarterback Cody Vajardo says coming from behind fosters a lot of confidence in the locker room.
5: When you have games like this and games like Winnipeg, they start to believe that no score is too big for us. We know we can play four quarters and we got a chance to win any game.
1: Elsewhere in the CFL, the visiting Toronto Argonauts blitzed the Hamilton Tiger Cats 37-22. Gabriela Dabrowski of Ottawa and her women's doubles partner Luisa Stefani of Brazil advanced to the U.S. Open quarterfinals today. They'll play Jinju Jiang and Shui Jiang of China on Wednesday. And military time overtook Brocchetto just before the wire to claim the Prince of Wales Stakes on Monday. From the Canadian Press, I'm Lisa Laporte.
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1: From the National Newsroom of the Canadian Press, I'm Karen Rebo. Canada played its next move in its escalating trade war with the U.S. by carrying out its pledge to impose retaliatory tariffs overnight on $28 billion worth of American goods.
2: Duties of between 15 and 50% kicked in just after midnight Eastern time, after Washington hit Canada with 50% duties on multiple goods. U.S. President Donald Trump launched tariffs last month on goods ranging from hockey sticks and cement to honey after trade talks between the two nations broke down. The new Canadian tariffs impact American goods, including dairy products, plywood, and sunscreen. The Carney government pledged to match last month's U.S. tariffs dollar for dollar after negotiations for a trade deal froze and each side blamed the other for last-minute demands. Lisa Laporte, The Canadian Press.
1: Conservative leader Pierre Poilievre is calling for more transparency from the Prime Minister at this stage of the trade war. In Regina Monday, Poilievre said Canadians deserve facts and a plan.
3: We know it's not easy to negotiate with the U.S. President. But the best way to keep everyone united and rowing the same direction is to be upfront about the costs, the decisions, and the plan going forward.
1: Meantime, Quebec-based aerospace giant Bombardier is firing up its defense after U.S. President Trump made the company the latest target of his anti-Canada campaign. Among several trolling social media posts and rants on Monday, Trump threatened to block sales from Bombardier in the U.S. unless the company builds its planes there. Well, Bombardier hit back, saying it's a strong contributor to the American aerospace industry. In a lengthy statement, the company listed thousands of jobs at more than 20 locations across the U.S. and a supply chain, it says, includes around 2,800 American firms in 47 states. Mounties near the Manitoba capital say four teenagers died and four other victims were injured, including two children, after two vehicles crashed near a resort town Sunday evening. RCMP say the crash happened at an intersection near the town of Winnipeg Beach, about 80 kilometers north of Winnipeg. A car with four occupants was westbound on Highway 229 and was crossing Highway 8 when it was hit by a southbound van, and both vehicles went into a ditch. Police say those killed at the scene were three 18-year-olds from Manitoba, including the female driver, and a 17-year-old from Ontario. The van's four occupants were from Winnipeg, and all of them, including the 49-year-old male driver, were taken to hospital with minor injuries. U.S. federal transportation investigators remained at the scene Monday of Sunday's deadly cargo plane crash at Miami International Airport that killed five people when the Amazon jet overran the runway upon landing there and hit a van and an SUV. This is the Canadian Press. In sports, the Toronto Blue Jays lost a heartbreaker in Sacramento. Jeff McNeil hit a two-out single in the ninth inning to score the winning run as the Athletics edged the Blue Jays 6-5. The Jays had tied the game on the top of the inning with a home run by Andrés Giménez, but couldn't hold the lead. The Jays had trailed 5-1 after five innings and committed three errors. The good news for Jays fans is that Cleveland lost as well in Baltimore, so Toronto remains one game behind the Guardians for the final AL wildcard berth. In CFL action on Labor Day Monday, Chad Kelly threw for 319 yards and three touchdowns, and the Toronto Argonauts blitzed the Hamilton Tiger Cats 37-22. Earlier, running back Justin Rankin's 50-yard carry scored the winning touchdown for the Edmonton Elks in a 38-28 victory over the host Calgary Stampeders.
4: We're a 60-minute team, like whatever it takes. It doesn't always look the prettiest. It's not always the sexiest, but we always find a way to win.
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1: From the National Newsroom of the Canadian Press, I'm Karen Rebo. Canada's counter tariffs on nearly $28 billion worth of U.S. products are now in effect. The tit-for-tat measures came to be at midnight, as promised last month by Prime Minister Mark Carney after trade talks with the Trump administration broke down. The Americans had been threatening to impose tariffs on $28 billion worth of Canadian goods during those negotiations and then did it on August 22nd. In Regina, on Labor Day Monday, Conservative leader Pierre Poilievre says we need to stick together in defense of our jobs, workers, and sovereignty.
2: All Canadians stand united in denouncing the president's unacceptable tweets, trolling, and tariffs. And we have to stand united for our country.
1: The Canadian Federation of Independent Business is warning that small businesses could close due to the trade war, despite Ottawa's announced supports. Four teenagers are dead, and four others have been sent to hospital following a crash near a Manitoba resort town.
3: The RCMP say a car carrying four people was crossing Highway 8 from Highway 229 near Winnipeg Beach Sunday night when it was struck by a southbound van. Both vehicles ended up in a ditch, with one rolling onto its roof. Three 18-year-olds from Manitoba and a 17-year-old from Ontario were pronounced dead at the scene. Four people in the van, including two children, were taken to hospital, all with minor injuries. David Augustine, The Canadian Press.
1: The solar farm fire on Prince Edward Island is now contained after prompting a shelter-in-place order earlier on Monday. The battery fire broke out Sunday at the city-owned farm that supplies power for Summerside, triggering a voluntary evacuation. City officials say the fire was still active on Monday afternoon and that fire crews would likely be on the scene into the night. It says the solar farm opened in 2024 and has a capacity of 21.6 megawatts. A Canadian tourist is reported to be in good health after his yacht was found by Australian rescuers partially submerged in a remote part of the Indian Ocean. Dan Gillis is the manager of the Australian Maritime Safety Authority Rescue Coordination Centre in Canberra. In a video statement, he says the yachtsman twice failed to check in with family in Canada on Sunday, and his brother contacted authorities in Australia.
4: Once we confirmed the information, we tasked our Perth-based Challenger to relocate and then conduct a radar search for the vessel. The location that the vessel was last known to be in is very isolated. The yacht was on its way from Darwin to Christmas Island, and the last known position that we were given for the vessel was around about 1,000 kilometres to the northwest of Broome, a very isolated, very remote part of the world.
1: The sailor was in good condition and was to be taken back to the Australian city of Darwin. This is the Canadian Press. In sports, the Toronto Blue Jays lost a heartbreaker in Sacramento. Jeff McNeil hit a two-out single in the ninth inning to score the winning run as the Athletics edged the Blue Jays 6-5. The Jays had tied the game on the top of the inning with a home run by Andrés Giménez, but couldn't hold the lead. The Jays had trailed 5-1 after five innings and committed three errors. The good news for Jays fans is that Cleveland lost as well in Baltimore, so Toronto remains one game behind the Guardians for the final AL wildcard berth. In CFL action on Labor Day Monday, Chad Kelly threw for 319 yards and three touchdowns, and the Toronto Argonauts blitzed the Hamilton Tiger Cats 37-22. Earlier, running back Justin Rankin's 50-yard carry scored the winning touchdown for the Edmonton Elks in a 38-28 victory over the host Calgary Stampeders.
5: We're a 60-minute team, like whatever it takes. It doesn't always look the prettiest. It's not always the sexiest, but we always find a way to win.
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1: Did you know that amphibians can live in both land and water? 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
1: From the National Newsroom of the Canadian Press, I'm Karen Rebo. Canada's counter-tariffs took effect at 12:01 this morning on nearly $28 billion worth of U.S. products. Here's Canadian Press reporter Don Mitchell.
2: The tit-for-tat measures were announced by Prime Minister Mark Carney after trade talks with Washington broke down last month. The hope was to avoid American threats of tariffs on some $28 billion in Canadian goods, with the Trump administration citing trade irritants with Ottawa. Those U.S. levies have since gone into effect.
1: Quebec-based aerospace giant Bombardier is playing defense after U.S. President Trump made the company the latest target of his anti-Canada campaign. Among several trolling social media posts and rants yesterday, Trump threatened to block sales from Bombardier in the U.S. unless the company builds its planes there. Well, Bombardier hit back, saying it's already a strong contributor to the American aerospace industry. In a statement, the company listed thousands of jobs at more than 20 locations across the U.S. and a supply chain that includes 2,800 American firms in 47 states. 25 years on, aviation insiders say the 9/11 terror attacks shook the sector to its core, bringing some airlines to their knees and leaving executives and workers to navigate an upended industry with no preparation or precedent. Then Air Canada CEO Robert Milton says the immediate aftermath left him wondering whether air travel as a business would vanish.
3: It was so foreign. It was so outrageous. It was so draconian, tumultuous, that no thought escaped one's imagination. You know, would the industry ever function again? Would there be an industry? You know, again, at that moment, you know, you were wondering, were there going to be further events around the world?
1: The September 11th attacks involved hijacked planes that hit the World Trade Center, the Pentagon, and a field in Pennsylvania. It triggered a short-term plunge in demand that brought on the collapse of the country's second biggest airline, Canada 3000. It also contributed to Air Canada's decision to file for bankruptcy protection in 2003. And a Canadian tourist is in good health after his yacht was found partially submerged in a remote part of the Indian Ocean.
4: The Australian Maritime Safety Authority says the man was traveling from Darwin on the northern tip of Australia to Christmas Island. They say the yachtsman didn't check in with family in Canada, so his brother called for help. Searchers found the partially submerged catamaran in ocean waters far from the island. The man, meanwhile, was found in the vessel's dinghy and brought on board a rescue helicopter. Dan Gillis speaks for the safety authority.
5: Wonderful to be able to provide assistance to this Canadian sailor who got into trouble in a very remote part of the world.
4: Gillis says the sailor had no medical issues and was to be taken back to Darwin. Aaron Sousa, The Canadian Press.
1: This is The Canadian Press. In sports, the visiting teams posted key wins in Labor Day Monday's CFL action. The second-place Toronto Argonauts beat the third-place Hamilton Tiger Cats 37-22 to solidify their playoff position in the East. The Edmonton Elks improved their lead atop the West Division to 9-3 with a 38-28 win in Calgary over the Stampeders. The Stamps squandered an 18-point lead early in the second half. Stamps quarterback Vernon Adams Jr. was disappointed.
6: We're a good team too, so we just have to finish. You know, we had a lead, and we just got to take care of that.
1: The Toronto Blue Jays committed three errors and lost 6-5 to the Athletics in Sacramento. Home runs from Alejandro Kirk, Kaz Okamoto, and then a ninth inning homer from Andrés Giménez tied the game at 5, but an A's infield single drove in the winning run in the bottom of the ninth. The Blue Jays remain one game behind Cleveland for the last American League wildcard spot. From the Canadian Press, I'm Karen Rebo.
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0: The soundtrack of your day keeps on rolling right after this. 800-CJBQ. 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
1: From the National Newsroom of the Canadian Press, I'm Karen Rebo. Canada's retaliatory tariffs on U.S. goods are now in effect. New Canadian tariffs of between 15 and 50% kicked in just after midnight and impact American goods such as dairy products, plywood, and sunscreen. The levies are in response to tariffs launched by U.S. President Donald Trump when trade talks broke down last month. Trump slapped 50% duties on a range of Canadian goods from hockey sticks to honey. Prime Minister Mark Carney had pledged to match those tariffs dollar for dollar beginning September 8th. In the hours before Canada's retaliatory tariffs kicked in, President Donald Trump was threatening to block Bombardier sales in the States.
2: Quebec-based Bombardier is at the center of the latest trade tensions between Canada and the United States. The aircraft manufacturer employs thousands of workers in Quebec and also operates facilities south of the border. Quebec Premier Christine Fréchette says the province is standing firmly behind the company and has offered its full support to Bombardier CEO Éric Martel. Fréchette called Bombardier a flagship of Quebec's economy and a major player in the aerospace industry. David Augustine, The Canadian Press.
1: Mounties near the Manitoba capital say four teenagers died and two adults and two children were injured after two vehicles crashed near a resort town Sunday evening. RCMP say the crash happened at an intersection near the town of Winnipeg Beach, about 80 kilometers north of Winnipeg. A car carrying four teens was westbound on Highway 229 and was crossing Highway 8 when it was hit by a southbound van. Those killed at the scene were three 18-year-olds from Manitoba, including the female driver and a 17-year-old from Ontario. The van's four occupants were from Winnipeg and were taken to hospital with minor injuries. Ontario's police watchdog says it is investigating the deaths of a man and a woman who were fleeing from Ontario provincial police officers early yesterday morning north of Kingston. Food Allergy Canada is calling for cross-Canada legislation requiring schools to stock epinephrine devices, either EpiPens or nasal sprays, for students who have an unexpected anaphylactic reaction. It says U.S. data suggests 25% of anaphylaxis cases at schools happen to students who haven't had a severe allergic reaction before. Here's Canadian Press reporter Lisa Laporte.
3: Executive Director Jennifer Gertz says provincial education ministries have varying policies on how to make schools as safe as possible for kids with food, bee, or wasp allergies. But Gertz says Alberta is the only province where keeping epinephrine devices on hand for students who don't have their own is the law.
1: Pediatric allergist Dr. Scott Cameron says EpiPens cost about $100 each, and many families of kids with severe allergies can't afford to buy one for school and another one for home. This is the Canadian Press. In sports, the visiting teams posted key wins in Labor Day Monday's CFL action. The second-place Toronto Argonauts beat the third-place Hamilton Tiger Cats 37-22 to solidify their playoff position in the East. The Edmonton Elks improved their lead atop the West Division to 9-3 with a 38-28 win in Calgary over the Stampeders. The Stamps squandered an 18-point lead early in the second half. Stamps quarterback Vernon Adams Jr. was disappointed.
4: We're a good team too, so we just have to finish. You know, we had a lead, and we just got to take care of that.
1: The Toronto Blue Jays committed three errors and lost 6-5 to the Athletics in Sacramento. Home runs from Alejandro Kirk, Kaz Okamoto, and then a ninth-inning homer from Andrés Giménez tied the game at 5, but an A's infield single drove in the winning run in the bottom of the ninth. The Blue Jays remain one game behind Cleveland for the last American League wildcard spot. From the Canadian Press, I'm Karen Rebo.
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0: Just give us a moment while we flip the record over to side B. Just kidding. 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

0: Good morning. A lovely day with sunshine and a high of 24 degrees expected. Right now, it's 13. I'm Melanie Cameron with your CJBQ News Update. Here's what's making news. New Canadian tariffs on almost $28 billion in American goods set to begin today. The measures were introduced by Prime Minister Mark Carney following the collapse of recent trade talks with Washington. Ottawa's responding to a new round of U.S. tariffs targeting a similar value of Canadian exports. The latest action deepens the ongoing trade dispute between the two countries. Quebec-based aerospace giant Bombardier is playing defense after U.S. President Trump made the company the latest target of his anti-Canada campaign. Among several trolling social media posts and rants on Monday, Trump threatened to block sales from Bombardier in the U.S. unless the company builds its planes there. In a statement, the company said it's already a strong contributor to the American aerospace industry and listed thousands of jobs at more than 20 locations across the U.S., along with a supply chain that includes 2,800 American firms in 47 states. Prince Edward County wants every dollar of its HST back from the province. Mayor Steve Ferguson is bringing a motion to council tonight calling on Ontario to match the federal government's full 100% HST rebate for municipalities. The province currently returns just 78% of the tax paid, a gap Ferguson says costs local taxpayers money. County Council meets to discuss the proposal tonight. Ontario's police watchdog investigating a fatal single-vehicle crash in South Frontenac. The Special Investigations Unit says OPP officers tried to stop a reported stolen car on Bedford Road just after midnight Sunday. The vehicle fled and officers later found it crashed in a wooded area near Salmon Lake Road. Both the male driver and female passenger were pronounced dead at the scene, and Bedford Road was closed for an extended period of time while crews investigated. Peel police say they're investigating a series of attempted carjackings that happened Sunday night in Brampton. Police say a suspect attempted to break into seven cars and during one of the attempted carjackings, allegedly stabbed a vehicle owner. Police say the victim sustained non-life-threatening injuries. They say the suspect is a South Asian male between 25 and 30 years old and is still at large. He's considered armed and dangerous. And Gleaners Food Bank is joining Feed Ontario and food banks across the province in encouraging residents to make reducing hunger a priority this municipal election. The food bank is marking Hunger Action Month by encouraging residents to learn more about what's driving hunger in their community and how to support lasting solutions. Jody Jenkins with Gleaners says it's all about awareness.
1: You know, since 2019, pre-COVID, the increase at the Gleaners Food Bank is 115%. The usage continues to go through the roof. We're seeing more seniors, children, employed people using the food bank, and it just reinforces the fact that, A, the service is needed more than ever, and B, we need support from the community more than ever.
0: Gleaners is holding a food insecurity summit, looking to promote volunteer opportunities and getting the community ready for its major food drive happening October 1st. And that's news in sports. The Toronto Blue Jays remain one game back of the final AL wildcard spot after dropping a 6-5 decision to the Athletics in Sacramento last night. The series continues tonight with Jose Soriano getting the ball for the Jays. CFL Labor Day Classics, the Calgary Stampeders fell to the Edmonton Elks 38-28. The Toronto Argonauts knocked off Hamilton 37-22. Game 7 action tonight in South Hastings Baseball League play. The Rhino Lining Rockies and the Tiendanega Cardinals square off in Melrose, with the winner moving on to the final to play the Reed McGinnis Water Solutions Young Guns. Reed got a Game 7 5-4 win over Ewan's Pole Line last night. CJBQ radar weather, mostly sunny today, the high 24 degrees. Cloud tonight, the low 19. Tomorrow, overcast with showers, maybe a thunderstorm. Breezy and humid, the high 23. Sun and cloud Thursday, chance of showers, another high of 23 degrees. Right now, it's 13. 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
3: And it is 5:35, and welcome to a Tuesday. It is now the 8th of September, day after Labor Day and all, and we can finally say, hey, there we go. Big wave, big bye-bye to the summer of 2026. Now we're into the fall. I know school opened last week, but now it's cracking the books in earnest today, where we'll see mainly sunny skies. Nice one, 24 right now, 13 with Natalie Cole. This will be CJBQ. A good Tuesday morning to you.

0: Barnes, Toby Keith, getting us underway on this Tuesday after Labor Day long weekend. Little less talk and a lot more action. Also in there, the Road Hammers and Homegrown. It is 5:44. Brian DeCare, and it is, as I say, a Tuesday morning. Looks like a good one with the kids back in school already. Of course, the back-to-school routine is on today as well. As we get into the day, of course, it's dark right now, but the sun's going to come up eventually, and that's what we'll have. A mainly sunny sky, a high of 24, cloudy, and a little bit on the warm side overnight, low of 19, overcast, maybe some showers for Wednesday, and a touch of humidity at 23. Right now it is 13 degrees, and it is for older adults. It's 50 plus. It's the Older Adult Information Fair, and it is happening tomorrow, and there'll be exhibitors and seminars. That'll be, of course, at the rec center there, the Sports and Wellness. And let's see here. It's a free community event, so there'll be local vendors and health resources and social support services. Again, the event is tomorrow at the Sports and Wellness on Canifton Road from, by the way, I didn't mention the time there, between 10:30 and 2:30. 10:30 to 2:30, the Older Adult Information Fair. Well, the Toronto Blue Jays continued on from Kansas City on the weekend. They were out in Sacramento last night, game one of a set with the A's, and it was a close one. Losing in the ninth inning, 6-5, the final. And right-hander Jose Soriano to be on the mound for the Jays when game two goes later this evening.
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Black Velvet with Lana Miles on CJBQ. It's 5:55. Lana Cameron with the news ahead. And in the news, Canada's retaliatory tariffs against the U.S. kicked in at midnight. More in the news, it's true. Spandau Ballet.

0: Good morning. A fair bit of sunshine and a high of 24 degrees today. Right now, it's 13. 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
0: Canada's retaliatory tariffs on U.S. goods are now in effect. New Canadian tariffs of between 15 and 50% kicked in just after midnight and impact American goods such as dairy products, plywood, and sunscreen. The levies in response to tariffs launched by U.S. President Donald Trump when trade talks broke down last month. Trump slapped 50% duties on a range of Canadian goods from hockey sticks to honey. Prime Minister Mark Carney had pledged to match those tariffs dollar for dollar beginning September 8th. With those counter tariffs now going into effect, Conservative leader Pierre Poilievre is calling for more transparency from the Prime Minister. Poilievre says Carney's government needs to release the full text of a trade deal that fell through with the Americans.
3: Canadians deserve to see the deal that the Prime Minister had apparently accepted with President Trump, that he pushed the premiers to accept, that he pushed his caucus to accept, before then rejecting it. There must have been a written record of that deal.
0: In a Labor Day statement, Carney said Canada is looking to diversify its trading partners and that Canada works best when we look out for one another. Prince Edward County Mayor Steve Ferguson is pushing the Ontario government for a bigger tax break for local municipalities. At tonight's County Council meeting, Ferguson will introduce a motion asking the province to increase its HST rebate to 100%. Right now, Ottawa refunds 100% of the HST municipalities' pay, but Ontario only returns 78%. Ferguson says bridging that gap would keep crucial local dollars in the community. The Special Investigations Unit has stepped in following a deadly crash in South Frontenac early Monday morning. OPP attempted to stop a suspected stolen vehicle on Bedford Road, but the driver took off. The car crashed shortly after near Salmon Lake Road, leaving both the male driver and female passenger dead. Three SIU investigators and two forensic specialists have been assigned to the case. Police in York Region say they're investigating a shooting inside a Richmond Hill residence after a suspected home invasion. Police say they're looking for multiple suspects who fled the area after the shooting Sunday morning. They say a victim was found in the home with non-life-threatening injuries and was taken to hospital. Police say officers are canvassing the area for witnesses and video footage. U.S. prosecutors say a group of young scammers stole more than $240 million in Bitcoin from a Washington man through a social engineering scheme. The suspects allegedly gained access to his accounts, laundered the funds, and spent heavily on luxury cars, private jets, mansions, and nightlife. 18 people have been charged, including 22-year-old alleged ringleader Malone Lamb, who has a plea agreement hearing tomorrow. The case comes as cryptocurrency fraud complaints rise and experts call for more resources to combat the growing threat. And the 2026 Farms Open event is coming to the Quinte region, offering an inside look at where your food comes from. More from Alan Michael Steele.
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0: And that's news. CJBQ Radar Weather. Mainly sunny, going to a high of 24 degrees today. Cloud tonight with a low dropping to 19. Tomorrow, overcast, some showers, maybe a thunderstorm, breezy and humid, the high 23 degrees. For Thursday, a mix of sun and cloud with a chance of showers and the high 23. The sun is back as we head into the weekend. Right now, it's 13 degrees. 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
6: Good morning. We're off to a good start on major routes and city streets in Belleville and Trenton. 401 also in fantastic shape in both directions between both cities, as well as Highway 62 out of Madoc and Highway 37 out of Tweed, which are problem-free as well. 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
8: I'm Brian DeCare. The Toronto Blue Jays look to get back in the win column this evening as they play the second of a three-game series against the Athletics in Sacramento. Last night, the Jays fell 6-5 in a game which included some major fielding blunders.
9: Runner off from first, Cortez, and the pitch is called. A ball coming to the plate is Gelof, the throwback, and they got him in a rundown. Kirk over to Okamoto, he dropped it. Gelof coming home, the throw off of Gelof, and he scores.
8: The Jays tied it in the ninth, but lost it in the bottom half. Jose Soriano gets the ball tonight, with the game getting underway at 9:40. It's a busy week for local junior hockey. The Wellington Dukes will get set to play their third game of the season tomorrow night as they meet the Mississauga Chargers on the road. The Dukes scored 14 goals over the weekend in a pair of wins over Lindsay and the Toronto Warriors. The Trenton Golden Hawks begin their season on Friday evening in the Kawarthas, taking on the Lindsay Muskies. The Junior C regular season gets underway this weekend as the Napanee Raiders host Lakefield Friday, while on Saturday the Picton Pirates visit Frankfort Huskies and the Amherstview Jets take on the Panthers in Port Hope. There's also two games going Sunday. It's still a few weeks away from the arrival of the newest junior hockey team in the area, the Brighton Vikings of the Greater Metro Junior A Hockey League. They will open their season Friday, September 25th against Orangeville. The Northumberland Stars, who play out of Colburn, are also in that league. Christopher Bell finally breaks his curse of 2026 and parks his car in Victory Lane, taking the checkered flag at historic Darlington Raceway.
10: Seven times in 2026, Christopher Bell had finished second Sunday night in the NASCAR Cup Series race at Darlington Raceway. Bell is a bridesmaid no more. His win kicked off the first race of the 10-race NASCAR chase for the championship, and he trails the points leader Denny Hamlin by 12. Bell battled past Kyle Larson to take the lead as Larson's tires wore thin. Then he held off a charge by Ty Gibbs, who would finish second. Rounding out the top three was Tyler Reddick, who led the most laps of the race.
8: Correspondent Jerry Jordan. The Calgary Stampeders squandered an 18-point lead early in the second half and fell 38-28 to the Edmonton Elks in CFL action on Labor Day. The Elks scored 24 points in the last 10 minutes of the game. The second-place Toronto Argonauts beat the third-place Tiger Cats 37-22 to solidify their playoff position in the East. The Argos are 6-6, while the Ticats slip to 4-9. It's Game 7 action tonight in South Hastings Baseball League play. The Rhino Lining Rockies and the Tyendinaga Cardinals square off in the final game of their semifinal series in Melrose at 7 o'clock. The winner will face the Reed McGinnis Water Solutions Young Guns. Reed got a Game 7 5-4 win over Ewan's Poline last night. And that's sports.
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8: Oh yes, it's back to work, back to school after Labor Day long weekend. Hope you had a good one. 6:10, it is Earth, Wind, and Fire. And yes, we are well into September. Let's celebrate that fact. 800-CJBQ. A good Monday. Make that Tuesday morning to you.

Ian Thomas and Painted Ladies, CJBQ, and before that it was, of course, Earth, Wind, and Fire with September, and it is now September the 8th, and it is a Tuesday, day after Labor Day. It is 6:17. Brian DeCaron, and I hope you had a good Labor Day weekend. Not too bad weather-wise, eh? Just warm enough to enjoy whatever you are up to as far as outdoor activities with family and friends. And with the weather picture, mainly sunny today and continuing very nice temperature-wise, looking at a high at 25, cloudy and 18 tonight. Could see some shower activity for midweek Wednesday, and continuing with a touch of humidity and 24 the high. Right now, 13 degrees. And a little traffic note to let you know about. There was a crash in Frankfurt, and that was shortly after 5:30. That was Belleville Street, which

0: is near Frankford Road, Riverside Parkway. No serious injuries reported, damage reported to the vehicle involved, but there may be slowdowns on Frankford Road. So be aware of that if that's where you usually head along that path as far as to and from work. So that's that taken care of. Labor Day CFL action, of course, a couple of great matchups, classic matchups as there usually are. In the West, it was Edmonton over Calgary, 38-28, and Toronto, of course, with the great Toronto-Hamilton matchup. Argos winning, defeating Hamilton 37-22. Hey, coming up tomorrow, it kicks off. It is Robin Watson, open reception. Contemporary abstract artist Robin Watson will be on display in the Sterling Rodden Public Library, and that's September through October. So join the folks for the opening reception, and that is between 4:30 and 6:30. 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

maybe if you don't have to be back to work in such a hurry after Labor Day, can enjoy a day on the water. Should be a good one. Mainly sunny, 25. Get you in the mood there. Jimmy Cliff, number one from him.

0: Good morning. A mostly sunny day with a high of 25 degrees expected. It's currently 13. I'm Eleni Cameron with your CJBQ News Update. 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
0: New Canadian tariffs on almost $28 billion in American goods set to begin today. The measures were introduced by Prime Minister Mark Carney following the collapse of recent trade talks with Washington. Ottawa is responding to a new round of U.S. tariffs targeting a similar value of Canadian exports. The latest action deepens the ongoing trade dispute between the two countries. Quebec-based aerospace giant Bombardier is playing defense after U.S. President Trump made the company the latest target of his anti-Canada campaign. Among several trolling social media posts and rants on Monday, Trump threatened to block sales from Bombardier in the U.S. unless the company builds its planes there. In a statement, the company said it's already a strong contributor to the American aerospace industry and listed thousands of jobs at more than 20 locations across the U.S., along with a supply chain that includes 2,800 American firms in 47 states. Prince Edward County wants every dollar of its HST back from the province. Mayor Steve Ferguson is bringing a motion to council tonight calling on Ontario to match the federal government's full 100% HST rebate for municipalities. The province currently returns just 78% of the tax paid, a gap Ferguson says costs local taxpayers money. County Council meets to discuss the proposal tonight. Ontario's police watchdog investigating a fatal single-vehicle crash in South Frontenac. The Special Investigations Unit says OPP officers tried to stop a reported stolen car on Bedford Road just after midnight Sunday. The vehicle fled and officers later found it crashed in a wooded area near Salmon Lake Road. Both the male driver and female passenger were pronounced dead at the scene and Bedford Road was closed for an extended period of time while crews investigated. Peel police say they're investigating a series of attempted carjackings that happened Sunday night in Brampton. Police say a suspect attempted to break into seven cars and during one of the attempted carjackings, allegedly stabbed a vehicle owner. Police say the victim sustained non-life-threatening injuries. They say the suspect is a South Asian male between 25 and 30 years old and is still at large. He's considered armed and dangerous. And Gleaners Food Bank is joining Feed Ontario and food banks across the province in encouraging residents to make reducing hunger a priority this municipal election. The food bank is marking Hunger Action Month by encouraging residents to learn more about what's driving hunger in their community and how to support lasting solutions. Jody Jenkins with Gleaners says it's all about awareness.
2: You know, since 2019, pre-COVID, the increase at the Gleaners Food Bank is 115%. The usage continues to go through the roof. We're seeing more seniors, children, employed people using the food bank, and it just reinforces the fact that, A, the service is needed more than ever, and B, we need support from the community more than ever.
0: Gleaners is holding a food insecurity summit, looking to promote volunteer opportunities and getting the community ready for its major food drive happening October 1st. And that's news. CJBQ Radar weather. Kevin Williams forecast calling for a mostly sunny day as we head to a high of 25 degrees. Tonight, clouds and a low of 18. Tomorrow, overcast with showers, perhaps a thunderstorm, the high 24 degrees. It'll be breezy and humid. Cloudy with sunny periods for Thursday, the high 24. Right now, it's 13. 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
3: I'm Brian DeCare. The Toronto Blue Jays have lost two in a row and are once again below 500.
4: The 0-1. On the ground, softly to short. Charging Jimenez. Snap throw to first, not in time, and the A's win on a little dribbler. 6-5, the final score.
3: They fell 6-5 to the Oakland A's last night and remain one game back of the final wild card spot. The Baltimore Orioles defeated the Cleveland Guardians, meaning the Jays didn't lose ground, but the O's are now just 1.5 back of that spot. The Jays have a 9:40 first pitch in Sacramento with the A's this evening, site of Oakland's home games, ahead of them relocating to Las Vegas. Aaron Judge has been reinstated from the 60-day injured list by the New York Yankees. The three-time MVP hasn't played since May 31st because of a broken right rib. Running back Justin Rankin's 50-yard carry scored the winning touchdown for the Edmonton Elks in a 38-28 victory over the host Calgary Stampeders on Labor Day. Rankin says the Elks simply don't quit.
5: You know, we're a 60-minute team, like whatever it takes. It doesn't always look the prettiest. It's not always the sexiest, but we always find a way to win, and we believe in each other.
3: Chad Kelly threw for 319 yards and 3 touchdowns. DeMonte Coxey had 6 catches for 100 yards and 1 touchdown. And the visiting Toronto Argonauts blitzed the Hamilton Tiger Cats 37-22 in CFL action yesterday. History is being made in the NFL this week, and it's a long way from home. For the first time ever, a regular season game will be played in Australia. The Los Angeles Rams and the San Francisco 49ers square off on Thursday at the Melbourne Cricket Ground. Meanwhile, the rest of the league gets rolling back in North America. Week 1 kicks off tomorrow night when the defending Super Bowl champion Seattle Seahawks host the New England Patriots. Local junior hockey heats up this week as the Wellington Dukes hit the road tomorrow night. The Dukes are looking for their third straight win after dominating the weekend with 14 combined goals against Lindsay and the Toronto Warriors. They will face the Mississauga Chargers Wednesday evening. Meanwhile, the Trenton Golden Hawks open their season Friday evening on the road against the Lindsay Muskies. In Junior C, the regular season drops the puck this weekend. The Napanee Raiders host Lakefield on Friday. Saturday's schedule features the Picton Pirates visiting the Frankfort Huskies and the Amherstview Jets taking on the Panthers in Port Hope, with 2 more games slated for Sunday. In South Hastings Baseball League action, the Reed McGinnis Water Solutions Young Guns defeated Ewan's Poline 5-4, winning Game 7 of their semifinal series. Eric White's 7th-inning RBI ended up being the game winner, while Ty McCambridge got the win in relief. The Young Guns now get set for the winner of the Rhino Lining Rockies and the Tyendinaga Cardinals, who meet in Game 7 of their semifinal series tonight, 7 p.m. in Melrose. And that's sports.
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7: 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In 1989, NASA researched the impact of plants on our homes using controlled environments where they tested the ability of plants to clean the air. Unfortunately, new studies have changed all of these findings, showing that because the air in our homes is changed more often due to things like HVAC systems, air conditioners, forced air heaters, you actually would need one plant for every square foot of your house to clean the air properly. That's to remove things like CO2, benzene, and formaldehyde, which are common in our spaces. Now, there is good news if you're a plant lover. Plants actually raise the humidity in a home, so even though they may not be cleaning all the air that we breathe, they are actually serving a purpose. They're making it a better space for us to live in during those winter months.
6: Up before the rooster crows, Brian DeCare on 800-CJBQ.

0: That's Flash Dance, What a Feeling, Irene Cara. And, well, hope you're feeling that way, too, after summer's done there, Labor Day weekend. Hope you had a good one, and it was a great day yesterday, and we'll see what the day holds today and the week ahead with our weather, Radar Weather with Kevin Williams, brought to you this hour by Eastern Overhead Doors. 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I say good morning, Kevin. How are you?
1: Hey, I'm doing okay. Good morning to you, Brian. How are you?
0: Oh, just great. And what a day yesterday to finish up the summer vacation. Just beautiful. Hopefully folks have got out and enjoyed it and fired up the barbecue to kind of bring things, put a big bow on the summer of 2026.
1: Yeah, it really did. It really was nice. You're absolutely right about that. You know, we know what's coming. And so to, you know, psychologically, to have a nice weekend to put a bow on the summer vacation season was very nice. And indeed, that really worked out well. So happy about that. Back at it today, back at work, back at school, and we're back to a pretty decent day overall. I've been tracking a couple of light showers and sprinkles up along the Highway 7 corridor. I have a little sprinkle in the morning forecast, but nothing consequential. It'll be a pretty decent day today. There is a front coming in midweek, though. That will bring us some showers and thunder tomorrow, and then cooler, drier conditions will follow. So the call for today, Brian, a stray brief shower or sprinkle, just a couple spots this morning. Otherwise, for the day today, we'll have intervals of cloud and sunshine, the high 25, so a little bit warmer than average. The normal high is 22. Tonight, some clouds, we're down to 18, so not as cool tonight as recent nights. For tomorrow, cloudy with showers, maybe some thunder, a more humid day as well, the high 24. Then lowering humidity Thursday with morning cloud cover giving way to some sunshine and a high temperature of 24. Brian?
0: Alrighty, thank you very much, Kevin, and you enjoy your Tuesday.
1: You too, Brian. Thank you.
0: Right now, it's 13 degrees, one on the way, right out of the blue. Johnny Reed ahead on CJBQ.
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0: Right out of the blue, Johnny Reed, CJBQ. We'll get some mainly sunny skies today on a day back to work, back to school for the kids. Mainly sunny, 25 is the high right now, 13 degrees. And a crash to let you know about on your going to work today. If you're usually taking the route in Frankfurt there in particular, there was an accident around 5:30 Belleville Street, which is near Frankfurt Road and Riverside Drive. No serious injuries reported, but damage to the vehicle involved. So there may be some slowdowns on Frankfurt Road. So avoid that area if you can. Hey, join the, we have the Royal Tiger Air Cadets. They're now recruiting ages 12 to 18, and that's happening. That will be Wednesday tomorrow at the Trenton High School between 6 and 9 o'clock, the 173rd Royal Tiger Air Cadets. And they're welcoming, some recruits, some potential air cadets, of course, for the upcoming season. And it's free to join, so drop by the high school and check it out. Or basically, you can go online here. I see, go to 173tigers.com, and good information will be there for you.
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HEJBQ, Kenny Rogers, You Decorated My Life. 3 away from 7 in the news, and Canada's counter-tariffs took effect at midnight. In their trade war with the U.S., Alana Cameron has more in a few. Here's Chilliwack.

0: Good morning. Some sunshine and a high of 25 today. Right now it's 13. I'm Eleni Cameron with your CJBQ News Update, brought to you by Mapledale Cheese Factory. Satisfy your Mapledale cheese craving today. Highway 37, 10 minutes north of the 401.
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0: Canada's counter tariffs took effect at 12:01 this morning on nearly $28 billion worth of U.S. products. Here's Canadian Press reporter Don Mitchell.
4: The tit-for-tat measures were announced by Prime Minister Mark Carney after trade talks with Washington broke down last month. The hope was to avoid American threats of tariffs on some $28 billion in Canadian goods, with the Trump administration citing trade irritants with Ottawa. Those U.S. levies have since gone into effect.
0: Canada's counter-tariffs include a 50% tariff on a variety of American dairy products like milk and cream, and a 25% tariff on fresh cheese and curd. Conservative leader Pierre Poilievre is demanding more transparency from Prime Minister Carney as Canada prepares to impose those retaliatory tariffs. Poilievre says Ottawa should disclose how much the measures will cost Canadian consumers and businesses and explain how it plans to offset those costs. He's also renewing calls for Carney to release the full text of the failed trade agreement with the United States. A single-vehicle collision in Frankfurt this morning. Shortly after 5:30, emergency responders were called to 19 Belleville Street near Frankfurt Road and Riverside Parkway. There were no serious injuries reported, but there was damage to the vehicle involved. There may be some slowdowns on Frankfurt Road. Prince Edward County wants every dollar of its HST back from the province. Mayor Steve Ferguson is bringing a motion to council tonight, calling on Ontario to match the federal government's full 100% HST rebate for municipalities. The province currently returns just 78% of the tax paid, a gap Ferguson says costs local taxpayers money. Ground has been broken on a new manufacturing facility in Belleville. More from Alan Michael Steele.
5: BCS Automation held a groundbreaking ceremony on Thursday for their new facility on Station Street in Belleville's East End. The 34,000-square-foot facility will support 15 new jobs, along with allowing the company to retain 32 existing jobs. The expansion comes after Vancouver Shipyards invested in BCS as a Canadian supplier amid Canada's national shipbuilding strategy. BCS Automation makes power control hardware for the shipyards, and a new facility will include all the space, equipment, and systems needed for this work to continue. For Quinty News, I'm Alan Michael Steele.
0: Cleanup is continuing in Nova Scotia after widespread flooding from a weekend rainstorm across Cape Breton Island and in the mainland's northeast. Public Works Minister Fred Tilley said yesterday hundreds of provincial employees and local contractors are working to restore full road access. They're rebuilding roads and bridges that were damaged or washed away when a slow-moving storm dumped more than 200 millimeters of rain in less than 2 days. The flooding's been linked to one death after a 46-year-old woman was found dead Saturday. And a Canadian tourist is reported to be in good health after his yacht was found by Australian rescuers partially submerged in a remote part of the Indian Ocean. The Australian Maritime Safety Authority, or AMSA, says the man was reported to be traveling from Darwin on the northern tip of Australia to the Aussie territory of Christmas Island, south of Jakarta, Indonesia, when there had been some severe weather. In a video statement, Dan Gillis with AMSA's Rescue Coordination Centre in Canberra says Australia has a very cooperative search and rescue system.
6: Wonderful to be able to provide assistance to this Canadian sailor who got into trouble in a very remote part of the world. Also wonderful that our cooperative system allowed us to seek and be assisted by the Australian Defence Force to ensure his safe rescue.
0: Officials said the catamaran was found partially submerged in ocean waters, roughly 1,000 kilometres east-southeast of Christmas Island, and the man was found in the vessel's dinghy. And that's news. Get the latest news anytime at quintynews.com, brought to you by Carpet One Floor and Home Belleville, your hometown flooring experts, carpetonebelleville.ca. 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
8: Here's our forecast for the Quinty area. There'll be a brief light shower or sprinkle in a couple of spots this morning. Otherwise, intervals of cloud and sunshine today, the high 25. Partly to mostly cloudy tonight, the low 18. Cloudy tomorrow with showers, maybe some thunder, the high 24. Thursday morning, cloud cover breaking for some sun and a high of 24. From the CJBQ Radar Weather Center, I'm Kevin Williams.
3: Right now, it's 14 degrees at 800 CJBQ.
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9: 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The 401 in fantastic shape between both cities, as well as Highway 2 if you are taking that bypass. Highway 62 out of Madoc is moving well, and so is Highway 37 out of Tweed. 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
3: I'm Brian Decare. The Toronto Blue Jays look to get back in the win column this evening as they play the second of a three-game series against the Athletics in Sacramento. Last night, the Jays fell 6-5 in a game which included some major fielding blunders.
13: Runner off from first, Cortez, and the pitch is called. A ball coming to the plate is Getloff, the throwback, and they got him in a rundown. Kirk over to Okamoto, he dropped it. Getloff coming home, the throw off of Getloff, and he scores.
3: The Jays tied it in the ninth, but lost it in the bottom half. Jose Soriano gets the ball tonight, with the game getting underway at 9:40. It's a busy week for local junior hockey. The Wellington Dukes will get set to play their third game of the season tomorrow night as they meet the Mississauga Chargers on the road. The Dukes scored 14 goals over the weekend in a pair of wins over Lindsay and the Toronto Warriors. The Trenton Golden Hawks begin their season on Friday evening in the Kawarthas, taking on the Lindsay Muskies. The Junior C regular season gets underway this weekend as the Napanee Raiders host Lakefield Friday, while on Saturday the Picton Pirates visit Frankfort Huskies and the Amherst View Jets take on the Panthers in Port Hope. There's also two games going Sunday. It's still a few weeks away from the arrival of the newest junior hockey team in the area, the Brighton Vikings of the Greater Metro Junior A Hockey League. They will open their season Friday, September 25th against Orangeville. The Northumberland Stars, who play out of Colburn, are also in that league. Christopher Bell finally breaks his curse of 2026 and parks his car in Victory Lane, taking the checkered flag at historic Darlington Raceway.
14: Seven times in 2026, Christopher Bell had finished second Sunday night in the NASCAR Cup Series race at Darlington Raceway. Bell is a bridesmaid no more. His win kicked off the first race of the 10-race NASCAR chase for the championship, and he trails the points leader Denny Hamlin by 12. Bell battled past Kyle Larson to take the lead as Larson's tires wore thin. Then he held off a charge by Ty Gibbs, who would finish second. Rounding out the top three was Tyler Reddick, who led the most laps of the race.
3: Correspondent Jerry Jordan. The Calgary Stampeders squandered an 18-point lead early in the second half and fell 38-28 to the Edmonton Elks in CFL action on Labor Day. The Elks scored 24 points in the last 10 minutes of the game. The second-place Toronto Argonauts beat the third-place Tiger Cats 37-22 to solidify their playoff position in the East. The Argos are 6-6, while the Ticats slip to 4-9. It's Game 7 action tonight in South Hastings Baseball League play. The Rhino Lining Rockies and the Tyendinaga Cardinals square off in the final game of their semifinal series in Melrose at 7 o'clock. The winner will face the Reed McGinnis Water Solutions Young Guns. Reed got a Game 7 5-4 win over Ewan's Poline last night. And that's sports.
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0: 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Brian DeCare with the Thompson Twins and Hold Me Now. And it is back to work, back to school, and Labor Day all said and done for 2026. And yeah, it's on to the fall and what that has to hold. But yeah, we can hang on to summer for a few more hours tonight. It is, of course, Prince Edward County Lions Club Music in the Park. One final go round, and it's 6 o'clock. Come on out and check out the reasons. And that's Wellington Park on Main Street. So bring your lawn chairs along in the family and enjoy the music. As I say, final musical event for Music in the Park. Again, brought to you by the Prince Edward County Lions Club. Speaking of music, great music coming up this weekend. It's back downtown. Belleville Blues Fest is on, free event. It takes place this Friday and Saturday in downtown Belleville. And it's a fundraiser, by the way, for Gleaners Food Bank. So if you can, bring along some food items, of course, your non-perishable food items, or if you can, make a monetary donation. And we're going to find out more about the event a little later on, next hour, of course. After the 8:30 news, we'll talk to one of the organizers, Carol Feeney, all about this year's Downtown Belleville Blues Fest. Well, we do have the birthdays, birthday greetings, and we got birthdays and anniversaries with the birthday bash coming up. How is this for getting a little birthday gift? An Illinois man recently won $1 million lotto jackpot, and that was from a ticket that a friend gave him at, yep, his birthday party. One ticket there matched all six numbers, and the man initially thought that he had won $1,000, but when later getting it checked at the lottery prize center, a worker told him, "Sir, you actually won $1 million. And the man said he was in complete shock. The wife, she started to tear up. The gentleman plans to use the money, maybe for some family trips. It says a new car, that's a possibility. Maybe even, it says here, a golf cart. Might as well throw in a new pair of clubs to go with that as well. With the weather picture for this, the first day after Labor Day, and weather is brought to you this hour by Eyes and Optics in Trenton and Brighton, online at eyesandoptics.com. You won't believe your eyes. Mainly sunny for this Tuesday, 25 the high, cloudy 18 overnight. And tomorrow for Wednesday, starting off overcast, could run into showers, maybe even a thunderstorm, a touch of humidity as well, 24 the daytime high. Right now, it's 14 degrees at CJBQ.
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2: And away we go with the birthday bash of Tuesday. It is now the 8th of September. And hey, just a couple of items to get to today. First up, it says here, a happy birthday, number 80. Yes, a milestone birthday for Rodney Chapman. Says, hope you have a great day. Lots of love. And that's from Bethany, Joan, Wendy, Cindy, Mr. Waffles. Hugs and kisses all the way around. And it says, a happy birthday today out to Louisa Pinto. That's from your Coffee Girls. Wishing you the best day ever. Well, if you're celebrating your birthday today, you're celebrating it right along with these folk on our celebrity list. This gentleman got his big break on Rowan and Martin's Laughing. Ventriloquist Willie Tyler with his dummy Lester. And Willie Tyler is 86. We have Cajun singer Zachary Richard is 76. This gal, she played the character Jody Banks. If you remember the 80s series The Fall Guy with Lee Majors, Heather Thomas is 69. We have bass player David Steele of Fine Young Cannibals, 66. Singer born Alicia Moore, otherwise known professionally as Pink. She's 47 today. And this guy was one of the Taylor sons there. He played Randy Taylor on Home Improvement. Jonathan Taylor Thomas is 45 today. And some folk from the long past. He was known as Richard the Lionheart, Richard the First, King of England, born on this date. Father of country music, Jimmy Rogers, also born 1897 today. Sid Caesar, 50s comedian, known for his TV show, Your Show of Shows. We're celebrating the birthday today. Pink Panther comes to mind. Great actor, British actor, Peter Sellers. Country music's Patsy Cline was born in 1932. We have Canadian broadcast journalist Barbara Frum, born in 1937. And bass player, and he shared singing duties in the group The Cars, Benjamin Orr, born in 1947. We'll hear from The Cars in just a moment. First up, though, making a draw for the cake, congrats to Louisa Pinto. Louisa, either you or a family member, you can drop by our studios at 10 South Front, pick up your voucher, and take it over to McDowell's Bakery Department. 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And with prize pickups, as always, the front desk at Quinte Broadcasting is closed over the noon hour between 12:30 and 1:30.
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Yes, indeed. Let's go, the Cars on CJBQ. Time to get out of bed, back to work, back to school. Get to March going to the breakfast table there. We've got news ahead. Canada's retaliatory tariffs took effect at midnight. Alana Cameron will have more in a few. It's Neil Young, Quinny's Hometown Radio, 800-CJBQ.

0: Good morning. We'll get sun today. The high 25 degrees. Right now, it's 14. 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
0: Canada's retaliatory tariffs on U.S. goods are now in effect. New Canadian tariffs of between 15 and 50% kicked in just after midnight and impact American goods such as dairy products, plywood, and sunscreen. The levies in response to tariffs launched by U.S. President Donald Trump when trade talks broke down last month. Trump slapped 50% duties on a range of Canadian goods from hockey sticks to honey. Prime Minister Mark Carney had pledged to match those tariffs dollar for dollar beginning September 8th. With those counter tariffs now going into effect, Conservative leader Pierre Poilievre is calling for more transparency from the Prime Minister. Poilievre says Carney's government needs to release the full text of a trade deal that fell through with the Americans.
3: Canadians deserve to see the deal that the Prime Minister had apparently accepted with President Trump, that he pushed the premiers to accept, that he pushed his caucus to accept, before then rejecting it. There must have been a written record of that deal.
0: In a Labor Day statement, Carney said Canada is looking to diversify its trading partners and that Canada works best when we look out for one another. Prince Edward County Mayor Steve Ferguson is pushing the Ontario government for a bigger tax break for local municipalities. At tonight's County Council meeting, Ferguson will introduce a motion asking the province to increase its HST rebate to 100%. Right now, Ottawa refunds 100% of the HST municipalities pay, but Ontario only returns 78%. Ferguson says bridging that gap would keep crucial local dollars in the community. The Special Investigations Unit has stepped in following a deadly crash in South Frontenac early Monday morning. OPP attempted to stop a suspected stolen vehicle on Bedford Road, but the driver took off. The car crashed shortly after near Salmon Lake Road, leaving both the male driver and female passenger dead. Three SIU investigators and two forensic specialists have been assigned to the case. Police in York Region say they're investigating a shooting inside a Richmond Hill residence after a suspected home invasion. Police say they're looking for multiple suspects who fled the area after the shooting Sunday morning. They say a victim was found in the home with non-life-threatening injuries and was taken to hospital. Police say officers are canvassing the area for witnesses and video footage. U.S. prosecutors say a group of young scammers stole more than $240 million in Bitcoin from a Washington man through a social engineering scheme. The suspects allegedly gained access to his accounts, laundered the funds, and spent heavily on luxury cars, private jets, mansions, and nightlife. 18 people have been charged, including 22-year-old alleged ringleader Malone Lamb, who has a plea agreement hearing tomorrow. The case comes as cryptocurrency fraud complaints rise and experts call for more resources to combat the growing threat. And the 2026 Farms Open event is coming to the Quinte region, offering an inside look at where your food comes from. More from Alan Michael Steele.
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0: And that's news. CJBQ radar weather. Sun for the most part today, high of 25 degrees. Some cloud tonight, the low 18. Showers return tomorrow. Kevin Williams says there's a risk of a thunderstorm too. A breezy, humid high of 24 degrees. Cloud on Thursday with some sunny breaks, a high of 24. Right now it's 14. 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
5: I'm Brian DeCare. The Toronto Blue Jays have lost 2 in a row and are once again below 500.
6: The 0-1. on the ground, softly to short, charging Jimenez. Snap throw to first, not in time, and the A's win on a little dribbler. 6-5, the final score.
5: They fell 6-5 to the Oakland A's last night and remain one game back of the final wild card spot. The Baltimore Orioles defeated the Cleveland Guardians, meaning the Jays didn't lose ground, but the O's are now just 1.5 back of that spot. The Jays have a 9:40 first pitch in Sacramento with the A's this evening, site of Oakland's home games, ahead of them relocating to Las Vegas. Aaron Judge has been reinstated from the 60-day injured list by the New York Yankees. The three-time MVP hasn't played since May 31st because of a broken right rib. Running back Justin Rankin's 50-yard carry scored the winning touchdown for the Edmonton Elks in a 38-28 victory over the host Calgary Stampeders on Labor Day. Rankin says the Elks simply don't quit.
7: You know, we're a 60-minute team, like whatever it takes. It doesn't always look the prettiest. It's not always the sexiest, but we always find a way to win, and we believe in each other.
5: Chad Kelly threw for 319 yards and 3 touchdowns. DeMonte Coxey had 6 catches for 100 yards and 1 touchdown. And the visiting Toronto Argonauts blitzed the Hamilton Tiger Cats 37-22 in CFL action yesterday. History is being made in the NFL this week, and it's a long way from home. For the first time ever, a regular season game will be played in Australia. The Los Angeles Rams and the San Francisco 49ers square off on Thursday at the Melbourne Cricket Ground. Meanwhile, the rest of the league gets rolling back in North America. Week 1 kicks off tomorrow night when the defending Super Bowl champion Seattle Seahawks host the New England Patriots. Local junior hockey heats up this week as the Wellington Dukes hit the road tomorrow night. The Dukes are looking for their third straight win after dominating the weekend with 14 combined goals against Lindsay and the Toronto Warriors. They will face the Mississauga Chargers Wednesday evening. Meanwhile, the Trenton Golden Hawks open their season Friday evening on the road against the Lindsay Muskies. In Junior C, the regular season drops the puck this weekend. The Napanee Raiders host Lakefield on Friday. Saturday's schedule features the Picton Pirates visiting the Frankfort Huskies and the Amherstview Jets taking on the Panthers in Port Hope, with 2 more games slated for Sunday. In South Hastings Baseball League action, the Reed McGinnis Water Solutions Young Guns defeated Ewan's Poline 5-4, winning Game 7 of their semifinal series. Eric White's 7th-inning RBI ended up being the game winner, while Ty McCambridge got the win in relief. The Young Guns now get set for the winner of the Rhino Lining Rockies and the Tyendinaga Cardinals, who meet in Game 7 of their semifinal series tonight, 7 p.m. in Melrose. And that's sports.
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0: That's Alan Doyle. Something new from Alan. Take it easy with me. Also in there, Michael McDonald and Sweet Freedom. It is 7:46 and it is a Tuesday morning, day after Labor Day. Everybody getting ready for school for the kids and back to work for a lot of folks with, hey, summer vacation being over with, over and done. It is time for a check on the weather for this Tuesday morning with Kevin Williams Radar Weather, brought to you by Belleville Toyota. Your next vehicle is closer than you think. Belleville Toyota, Millennium Parkway. And I say good morning to Kevin Williams.
1: Hey there, Brian. Thank you, and good morning, and a good morning to all. Hope you all had a nice weekend. Certainly was a pretty good one weather-wise, and we've got a pretty decent day coming up today overall. Our next weather maker will be a front coming in tomorrow, going to be preceded by some showers and thunder, and then in its wake, high pressure builds back in for it. Looks like some nice weather later this week heading into the upcoming weekend. In the meantime, let's talk about today. Heading out the door, back at it, at work and school, there will be an isolated shower or sprinkle this morning. Isolated, the operative word. Most of us are dry. We'll find intervals of cloud and sunshine today with a pleasantly warm afternoon, the high 25. Partly to mostly cloudy tonight. Not as cool as recent nights. It'll be a little balmy, actually, low 18. Tomorrow, cloudy and more humid with showers, maybe some thunder, high 24. Thursday morning, cloud cover, then some sun, lowering humidity, and a high of 24. From the CJBQ Radar Weather Center, I'm meteorologist Kevin Williams.
0: Right now, it is 14 degrees at 800 CJBQ. One on the way from Elton John.
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0: Elton John, I'm Still Standing. CJBQ 753, 8 minutes away from 8 o'clock. Your major morning look at news, weather, and sports is ahead. It's a Tuesday morning, day after Labor Day, and as we head into fall. Hey, it's a fall plant sale coming up on Saturday. Yep, it's at Cornish Upholstery, Hamilton Road in Belleville, and it's on from 10 until 2. And we have perennials there. It says price from $5. Come on out and check out a large selection of peonies, hostas, and a whole lot more, and it's a cash or e-transfer, please, on that. Also on Saturday, as part of their 150th anniversary celebrations, Bay of Quinte Yacht Club has a big day of celebration lined up. Yard games, face painting, balloon twisting, an indigenous opening ceremony, artist exhibit, and lots going on the water, demonstrations, including the Quinte Dragon Boat Club. We have the Youth Sailing School, and a radio-controlled boat demo. That's always fun to watch. Food trucks will be there, a little beer and wine for you to purchase, and live music as well to top things off. All happening, an all-day affair. It is from 1 until 9 at the Bay of Quinte Yacht Club, their big day of celebration. We have a look here at what was happening history-wise for the 8th. Of September. It was back in 1930. I imagine what has become a staple in a lot of households over the years. 3M sent out the very first trial shipment of Scotch cellulose tape. 1952, Ernest Hemingway's novel, The Old Man and the Sea, was first published. And flipping the pages here, it was in 2015. Stephen Colbert began his tenure as host of The Late Show on CBS, taking over for the recently retired at that time, David Letterman. Colbert previously portrayed a political talk show host character on Comedy Central's The Colbert Report for 9 years.
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17: Good morning. Expecting a mostly sunny day as the temperature climbs to 25 degrees. Right now, we're at 14. 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
17: Ottawa's retaliatory tariffs on American goods are now in effect.
19: Duties of between 15 and 50% kicked in just after midnight Eastern time after Washington hit Canada with 50% duties on multiple goods. U.S. President Donald Trump launched tariffs last month on goods ranging from hockey sticks and cement to honey after trade talks between the two nations broke down. The new Canadian tariffs impact American goods, including dairy products, plywood, and sunscreen. The Carney government pledged to match last month's U.S. tariffs dollar for dollar after negotiations for a trade deal froze and each side blamed the other for last-minute demands. Lisa Laporte, The Canadian Press.
17: U.S. President Donald Trump was active on social media in the hours before Canada's retaliatory tariffs were slapped on U.S. goods. Trump posted new anti-Canada rants, including an AI-generated cartoon showing him as a hockey player whacking a stick at Prime Minister Carney and yelling, "Get up, Governor," at him. In his desire to make Canada the 51st state, he posted a drawing of an American flag over the entire continent and Greenland. He also threatened to block Quebec's Bombardier from selling in the U.S. unless it builds its aircraft there. Bombardier refuted the suggestion. It doesn't currently do so, listing thousands of jobs at more than 20 locations across the U.S. The Ontario Fire Marshal's been called in to investigate a fire over the weekend. Early Sunday, emergency crews were called to the 100 block of Moira Street West, where they had a home ablaze. The fire in the row house caused injuries, though we don't know the condition of the victims. The road was closed between Cedar and Coleman for the morning. More information is expected later today. A crash in Frankfurt this morning. It happened shortly after 5:30 on Belleville Street near Frankfurt Road and Riverside Parkway. No serious injuries were reported, but there was some damage to the vehicle involved. Ontario's police watchdog is investigating a fatal single-vehicle crash in South Frontenac. The Special Investigations Unit says OPP tried to stop a reported stolen car on Bedford Road just after midnight Sunday. The vehicle fled. Officers later found it crashed in a wooded area near Salmon Lake Road. Both the male driver and female passenger were pronounced dead at the scene. Bedford Road was closed for an extended period of time while crews investigated. Prince Edward County Mayor Steve Ferguson pushing the Ontario government for a bigger tax break for local municipalities. At tonight's county council meeting, Ferguson will introduce a motion asking the province to increase the HST rebate to 100%. Right now, Ottawa refunds 100% of the HST municipalities' pay, but Ontario only returns 78%. Ferguson says bridging that gap would keep crucial local dollars in the community. As Hunger Action Month kicks off, Gleaners Food Bank is joining Feed Ontario, urging residents to make reducing local food insecurity a top priority. The organization's encouraging community members to learn about the root drivers of hunger and step up through local volunteer opportunities. Jody Jenkins with Gleaners listed off food donations needed as students continue the new school year.
14: So nut-free snacks, any school snacks the kids can take, that would be a big one. 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
17: 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The 2026 Farms Open event is coming to the Quinte region, offering an inside look at where your food comes from.
20: 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For Quinte News, I'm Alan Michael Steele.
17: The European Union is promising Greenland a stronger partnership following President Donald Trump's threats to take control of the island.
21: During a visit to Greenland's capital Monday, European Commission President Ursula von der Leyen offered $232 million in support to Greenland over the next 2 years to help the island tackle climate change, boost internet connections, and improve hydropower plants, fisheries, and education. The EU has increased its focus on Greenland since President Donald Trump began insisting that the United States should take control of it for security reasons. Greenland Prime Minister Jens Frederik Nielsen.
22: The European Union continues to be not only an important partner for Greenland, but also a loyal and trusted friend. Through these challenging times, your support to us is unfailing.
21: The EU also is earmarking funds for better housing, support to Greenland's small businesses, and sustainable tourism. I'm Donna Water.
17: The world's biggest supplier of telecommunications network gear faces a criminal trial in New York. Jury selection starts today in the U.S. case against China's Huawei Technologies. The company is charged by U.S. authorities with stealing technology and trade secrets. Prosecutors also claim it installed surveillance equipment that enabled Iran to spy on protesters. Huawei denies the allegations. Chinese officials say the U.S. government has engaged in economic bullying and has used national security as a pretext for oppressing Chinese companies. And the party is over for a group of young crypto scammers as their alleged ringleader goes before a judge this week.
0: 22-year-old Malone Lam, an eighth-grade dropout from Singapore, appears in a Washington, D.C. court this Tuesday. He's expected to be the 11th defendant to plead guilty as the ringleader of a staggering $240 million theft of cryptocurrency. Prosecutors say once convicted, sentencing guidelines suggest Lam be given a minimum of 14 years in prison. The co-conspirators, young men in their late teens and early 20s, duped a man identified as Victim 7 into turning over the virtual keys to his crypto holdings in 2024. After laundering the money, they went on a wild spending spree, but they also made costly mistakes. One scammer failed to disguise an IP address where he deposited stolen crypto. Another conspirator's parents were targeted in a failed kidnapping attempt. Jennifer King, Washington.
17: A registered education savings plan works best when parents start investing earlier, but experts say a late start in opening an account can still be beneficial. More from Canadian Press reporter David Augustine.
1: Registered Education Savings Plan can provide government grants and tax-deferred investment growth to help families cover education costs after high school. Starting early offers the greatest benefit, but opening an RESP later can still be worthwhile because investments can continue to grow tax-free until money is withdrawn. If a child does not pursue further education, contributions can be withdrawn or redirected.
17: The age of 15 for the child, a cutoff point for receiving those government grants if certain minimum contributions aren't met. And Musk will have its world premiere today at the Venice Film Festival before its showing at the Toronto International Film Festival on Sunday and its wide release in theaters next month. Alex Gibney's documentary about the life and career of the world's richest man, Elon Musk, is among the most hotly anticipated films of the year. Other films being showcased in Venice today include a psychological thriller with Penelope Cruz and Javier Bardem called Bunker. And that's news. 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
25: Here's our forecast for the Quinte area. There'll be a brief light shower or sprinkle in a couple of spots this morning. Otherwise, intervals of cloud and sunshine today, the high 25. Partly to mostly cloudy tonight, the low 18. Cloudy tomorrow with showers, maybe some thunder, the high 24. Thursday morning, cloud cover breaking for some sun and a high of 24. From the CJBQ Radar Weather Center, I'm Kevin Williams.
26: Right now, it's 16 degrees at 800 CJBQ.
24: Quinty's on-time traffic.
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27: Road work in both directions on Highway 62. That's impacting the drive anywhere between Frankfurt and Foxborough Sterling Road, but that's the heaviest going across the region. Lightly traveled at most on Highway 37, mainly in the Belleville area, but out of Tweed, it does move very well. City streets in both Trenton and Belleville are also moving very well, and there are no problems on the 401 or Highway 2, whether you're heading in and out of either city. 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With the latest traffic, I'm Joe Maricalatin.
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26: 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I'm Brian DeCare. The Toronto Blue Jays look to get back in the win column this evening as they play the second of a three-game series against the Athletics in Sacramento. Last night, the Jays fell 6-5 in a game which included some major fielding blunders.
3: Runner off from first, Cortez, and the pitch is called a ball. Coming to the plate is Getloff, the throwback, and they got him in a rundown. Kirk over to Okamoto, he dropped it. Getloff coming home, the throw off of Getloff, and he scores.
26: The Jays tied it in the ninth, but lost it in the bottom half. Jose Soriano gets the ball tonight, with the game getting underway at 9:40. It's a busy week for local junior hockey. The Wellington Dukes will get set to play their third game of the season tomorrow night as they meet the Mississauga Chargers on the road. The Dukes scored 14 goals over the weekend in a pair of wins over Lindsay and the Toronto Warriors. The Trenton Golden Hawks begin their season on Friday evening in the Kawarthas, taking on the Lindsay Muskies. The Junior C regular season gets underway this weekend as the Napanee Raiders host Lakefield Friday, while on Saturday the Picton Pirates visit Frankfort Huskies and the Amherstview Jets take on the Panthers in Port Hope. There's also two games going Sunday. It's still a few weeks away from the arrival of the newest junior hockey team in the area, the Brighton Vikings of the Greater Metro.

0: Bell battled past Kyle Larson to take the lead as Larson's tires wore thin. Then he held off a charge by Ty Gibbs, who would finish second. Rounding out the top three was Tyler Reddick, who led the most laps of the race.
1: Correspondent Jerry Jordan. The Calgary Stampeders squandered an 18-point lead early in the second half and fell 38-28 to the Edmonton Elks in CFL action on Labor Day. The Elks scored 24 points in the last 10 minutes of the game. The second-place Toronto Argonauts beat the third-place Tiger Cats 37-22 to solidify their playoff position in the East. The Argos are 6-6, while the Ticats slip to 4-9. It's Game 7 action tonight in South Hastings Baseball League play. The Rhino Lining Rockies and the Tyendinaga Cardinals square off in the final game of their semifinal series in Melrose at 7 o'clock. The winner will face the Reed McGinnis Water Solutions Young Guns. Reed got a Game 7 5-4 win over Ewan's Poline last night. And that's sports.
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819 CJBQ. It's a Tuesday morning. Me and Julio down by the schoolyard. Great tune from Paul Simon. Schoolyards will be busy, busy, busy. Got in a couple of days of last week, and this will remember buses will be back out on the road and to stop for them. When they do stop, get the stop signs extended and the little arms out. And so adjust your driving habits, of course, through school zones as well as the kids are, back in school for sure. Summer vacation all over with. And with that, if you do have the day off, you're lucky. Again, little extended weather bonus here. Mainly

0: sunny and 25 today, cloudy and 18, the overnight low. Looking for maybe some showers to start tomorrow. Be overcast and looking at showers, maybe even a thunderstorm and a touch of humidity. And we're looking at Wednesday's high of 24. Right now, 16 degrees and a little traffic note to let you know about if it's still a problem, could still be a problem. There was a crash earlier this morning, and that was between Frankford Road and Riverside Parkway, Belleville Street there. So if you're in that area, it could still be slow along Frankford, near Frankford Road. So that to be avoided. Let's see here. What else was happening? Well, on the weekend in Toronto, of course, it was the air show wrapping up the CNE as it usually does. And it was the final appearance, Toronto appearance, for the Snowbirds, as their fleet, of course, is going to be grounded after this season, making a transition from the old aircraft to new aircraft. And they still have some final shows to go here. In fact, this weekend, looking at Kapuskasing on the 12th, Spencerville on the 13th, and then the following weekend, that's 18th and the 20th in Gatineau, Quebec. They do have some October shows I'm reading here in the U.S. That's in California. But their final career performance is going to be a fly past at this year's Grey Cup game, which will be held November the 15th in Calgary.
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April Wine. CJBQ, and you won't dance with me. 8:30 news ahead. And just after, hey, it's a big weekend. Belleville Blues Fest is on this Friday, Saturday. We'll have a chat with Carol Feeney telling us all about what's ahead for the weekend. What's ahead right now? One from Chuck Mangione. Feels so good. 800-CJBQ.

0: Good morning. Headed to 25 degrees today, currently sitting at 16. I'm Elena Cameron with your CJBQ News Update. 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
0: Canada's counter-tariffs took effect at 12:01 this morning on nearly $28 billion worth of U.S. products. Here's Canadian Press reporter Don Mitchell.
2: The tit-for-tat measures were announced by Prime Minister Mark Carney after trade talks with Washington broke down last month. The hope was to avoid American threats of tariffs on some $28 billion in Canadian goods, with the Trump administration citing trade irritants with Ottawa. Those U.S. levies have since gone into effect.
0: Canada's counter-tariffs include a 50% tariff on a variety of American dairy products like milk and cream, and a 25% tariff on fresh cheese and curd. Conservative leader Pierre Poilievre is demanding more transparency from Prime Minister Carney as Canada prepares to impose those retaliatory tariffs. Poilievre says Ottawa should disclose how much the measures will cost Canadian consumers and businesses and explain how it plans to offset those costs. He's also renewing calls for Carney to release the full text of the failed trade agreement with the United States. A single-vehicle collision in Frankfurt this morning. Shortly after 5:30, emergency responders were called to 19 Belleville Street near Frankfurt Road and Riverside Parkway. There were no serious injuries reported, but there was damage to the vehicle involved. There may be some slowdowns on Frankfurt Road. Prince Edward County wants every dollar of its HST back from the province. Mayor Steve Ferguson is bringing a motion to council tonight, calling on Ontario to match the federal government's full 100% HST rebate for municipalities. The province currently returns just 78% of the tax paid, a gap Ferguson says costs local taxpayers money. Ground has been broken on a new manufacturing facility in Belleville. More from Alan Michael Steele.
3: BCS Automation held a groundbreaking ceremony on Thursday for their new facility on Station Street in Belleville's East End. The 34,000-square-foot facility will support 15 new jobs, along with allowing the company to retain 32 existing jobs. The expansion comes after Vancouver Shipyards invested in BCS as a Canadian supplier amid Canada's national shipbuilding strategy. BCS Automation makes power control hardware for the shipyards, and a new facility will include all the space, equipment, and systems needed for this work to continue. For Quinty News, I'm Alan Michael Steele.
0: Cleanup is continuing in Nova Scotia after widespread flooding from a weekend rainstorm across Cape Breton Island and in the mainland's northeast. Public Works Minister Fred Tilley said yesterday hundreds of provincial employees and local contractors are working to restore full road access. They're rebuilding roads and bridges that were damaged or washed away when a slow-moving storm dumped more than 200 millimeters of rain in less than 2 days. The flooding's been linked to one death after a 46-year-old woman was found dead Saturday. And a Canadian tourist is reported to be in good health after his yacht was found by Australian rescuers partially submerged in a remote part of the Indian Ocean. The Australian Maritime Safety Authority, or AMSA, says the man was reported to be traveling from Darwin on the northern tip of Australia to the Aussie territory of Christmas Island, south of Jakarta, Indonesia, when there had been some severe weather. In a video statement, Dan Gillis with AMSA's Rescue Coordination Centre in Canberra says Australia has a very cooperative search and rescue system.
4: Wonderful to be able to provide assistance to this Canadian sailor who got into trouble in a very remote part of the world. Also wonderful that our cooperative system allowed us to seek and be assisted by the Australian Defence Force to ensure his safe rescue.
0: Officials said the catamaran was found partially submerged in ocean waters, roughly 1,000 kilometers east-southeast of Christmas Island, and the man was found in the vessel's dinghy. And that's news in sports. The Toronto Blue Jays remain one game back of the final AL wildcard spot after dropping a 6-5 decision to the Athletics in Sacramento last night. The series continues tonight with Jose Soriano getting the ball for the Jays. CFL Labor Day Classics. The Calgary Stampeders fell to the Edmonton Elks 38-28. The Toronto Argonauts knocked off Hamilton 37-22. Game 7 action tonight in South Hastings Baseball League play. The Rhino Lining Rockies and the Tiendanega Cardinals square off in Melrose, with the winner moving on to the final to play the Reed McGinnis Water Solutions Young Guns. Reed got a Game 7 5-4 win over Ewan's Pole Line last night. CJBQ Radar weather. Kevin Williams forecast calling for a mostly sunny day as we head to a high of 25 degrees. Tonight, clouds and a low of 18. Tomorrow, overcast with showers, perhaps a thunderstorm. The high 24 degrees. It'll be breezy and humid. Cloudy with sunny periods for Thursday, the high 24. Right now, it's 16 degrees. 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
7: The science continues to stack up. Alcohol just is not great for us, even in small amounts. It's actually toxic to the body. Look, we literally use alcohol to disinfect. Regular drinking raises the risk of high blood pressure, a weaker immune system, and several cancers. One researcher framed the cancer risk this way. One drink is kind of like one cigarette, he said. Now here's the good news. A lot of the damage done by alcohol can be undone if you cut back early enough. Your immune system can rebound within a week. Then, some of the brain changes from drinking might start to recover within weeks to months. The key is not waiting so long that the damage becomes permanent. So if you've been looking for that nudge, that sign, that bit of encouragement to cut back, here you go. And I wish you luck. I'm Dr. Sanjay Gupta, helping you live a better life.
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0: CJBQ, the fine young cannibal. She drives me crazy. Bass player David Steele celebrating a birthday today. So happy birthday to him. It is exactly 8:41 and it is day after Labor Day. Yep, back to work and school. And it is going to be a busy weekend. Yeah, you figure summer is officially over with the holidays. But yep, we keep rocking along here in Belleville, Quinte. It is the downtown Belleville Blues Fest. So a big musical weekend ahead. And to tell us all about it, one of the organizers, Carol Feeney, joins me. Good morning, Carol.
1: Good morning, Brian. How are you?
0: Doing great. And yeah, hope you had a good Labor Day weekend. And I'm sure you've been busy, not only just leading up to this weekend, but you've probably been busy for months organizing, getting acts in place. And so tell us again, and it is a big fundraiser, the Downtown Blues Fest is back this weekend.
1: Yes, it is. Okay, and we're in 3 days this year, okay? We've expanded a bit. We're going to start out with the fabulous Tone Masters at Market Square from 7 to 9. And then on Saturday, we start with Paul Denier's Nothing But the Blues, Classic Blues Singers presentation at the Belleville Public Library, third floor. But then we go into the main event. We are closing Bridge Street from Pinnacle to Front for the whole day, and we're starting at 12:30 with Sweet Pete and the Heat, the Blues Harvest Band, the J Blues Trio, and our headliner and wonderful Juno Award winner, Angelique Francis. I mean, we're talking the queen of Canadian blues. She just won the Canadian Blues Album of the Year, and she's coming here to Belleville. Ha! Huh, how about that? Now, meanwhile, at the same place, on Bridge Street, we have fabulous kids entertainment from 1 to 4. We've got Christopher the Twistopher Balloon Artist, Carol Bauer Face Painting, and a new artist. She's a tinsel artist. She puts tinsel in hair and also makes temporary tinsel tattoos. Meanwhile, we've got Tim Campbell at the Belleville Club from 2 to 3:30. Also, we have workshops at the Upfront Cafe from 2 to 4. The history of national guitar, and also the impact of piano and drums on blues music. Then we go on to Sunday at Upfront Cafe from 1 to 3 p.m. We have the Stir. Now, listen, this is all free admission thanks to our wonderful sponsors, Quinte Broadcasting being one of them. And our only expectation is that you will bring cash donation to gleaners, staff, and volunteers who will be on site to collect it. This is a Blues for Food movement that Tony and I started in 2022. Imagine if you go to a concert or a festival, you usually pay a ticket price or a pass. All we're saying is, please donate. And imagine you not only have this wonderful piece of music experience and all the other things that are happening, including restaurants downtown that are offering special blues-oriented stuff, which is so exciting, but you're also helping kids and families who are suffering from the blues of hunger and food insecurity. Come on. It is a feel-good all over, and we want you to come.
0: Right, and I see you do have a goal there, $10,000 as far as getting food for the food bank, which is very, very, very important.
1: Well, yes, and the thing is, you know, Tony and I grew up here, and I'm a producer. He's a professional blues musician. We're volunteers to put this together because we think it's really important, and we know this is our fourth year. We see the smiles on people's faces. We get wonderful compliments about the caliber of the talent. We're even getting known internationally. We had a group from Sweden, we're talking Abbeville, wanting to come to our festival.
0: Oh, that's great.
1: We're keeping it Canadian, of course, but
0: it's good. It's going to be a great weekend. And for people to get more information and check out the lineup of artists, where can they get all that good information?
1: downtownblues.ca.
0: All righty. Well, that's on, folks. A great great weekend. 3 days kicks off on Friday, so come on out and help the Gleaners Food Bank as well. It is the Downtown Belleville Blues Fest. And, Carol, have a good day, and thanks for chatting, and it'll be a good weekend for sure.
1: Oh, we're so hoping for it. And guess what? The weather's going to hold for us. Yay!
0: It sure is. All right. You have a good day, Carol.
1: Thank you. Okay, bye-bye.
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0: That's Brian Wilson, Bare Naked Ladies on CJBQ. It's 8:53. Local baseball action tonight in the South Hastings League. Rhino lining Rockies and Tyendinaga Cardinals. They'll be squaring off in Melrose. The winner going on to the final to play the Reed McGinnis Water Solution Young Guns. Reed got into the final there. Big Game 7 win, 5-4 over Ewan's pole line last night. And, of course, in the majors, Toronto Blue Jays this morning, they're one game back of the Cleveland Guardians for that final AL wildcard berth, losing opening game of their series in Sacramento against the A's, 6-5 the final. Game 2 tonight, they'll send righty Jose Soriano to the mound. Coming up, of course, it's news, weather, and sports, and then it is Lauren Brooker returning after some time off, and it'll be the Tuesday edition of the Monday Morning Roundtable, and the panelists, Ross McDougall in and former Belleville Mayor Mitch Panchuk. So join Lauren and the gang with the Tuesday edition again of the Monday Morning Roundtable. 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Mainly sunny today. And we're looking at a high of 25, cloudy and 18, the overnight low. And for Wednesday, midweek Wednesday, overcast to start. Could expect some showers, maybe a thunderstorm, and a touch of humidity. The high expected 24. It is 16 degrees right now at 800 CJBQ.
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3: 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Hold on tight. 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

0: Good morning. Another nice day with a fair bit of sunshine and a high of 25 degrees expected. It's currently 16. I'm Eleni Cameron with your CJBQ News Update. 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
0: Ottawa's retaliatory tariffs on American goods are now in effect.
3: Duties of between 15 and 50% kicked in just after midnight Eastern time after Washington hit Canada with 50% duties on multiple goods. U.S. President Donald Trump launched tariffs last month on goods ranging from hockey sticks and cement to honey after trade talks between the two nations broke down. The new Canadian tariffs impact American goods, including dairy products, plywood, and sunscreen. The Carney government pledged to match last month's U.S. tariffs dollar for dollar after negotiations for a trade deal froze and each side blamed the other for last-minute demands. Lisa Laporte, The Canadian Press.
0: U.S. President Donald Trump was active on social media in the hours before Canada's retaliatory tariffs were slapped on U.S. goods. Trump posted new anti-Canada rants, including an AI-generated cartoon showing him as a hockey player whacking a stick at Prime Minister Carney and yelling, "Get up, Governor," at him. In his desire to make Canada the 51st state, he posted a drawing of an American flag over the entire continent and Greenland. He also threatened to block Quebec's Bombardier from selling in the U.S. unless it builds its aircraft there. The Ontario Fire Marshal's been called in to investigate a fire over the weekend. Early Sunday, emergency crews were called to the 100 block of Moira Street West, where they had a home ablaze. The fire in the row house caused injuries, though we don't know the condition of the victims. The road was closed between Cedar and Coleman for the morning. More information is expected later today. Prince Edward County wants every dollar of its HST back from the province. Mayor Steve Ferguson is bringing a motion to council tonight calling on Ontario to match the federal government's full 100% HST rebate for municipalities. The province currently returns just 78% of the tax paid, a gap Ferguson says costs local taxpayers money. County Council meets to discuss the proposal tonight. Peel Police say they're investigating a series of attempted carjackings that happened Sunday night in Brampton. Police say a suspect attempted to break into seven cars and during one of the attempted carjackings, allegedly stabbed a vehicle owner. Police say the victim sustained non-life-threatening injuries. They say the suspect is a South Asian male between 25 and 30 years old and is still at large. He's considered armed and dangerous. And Gleaners Food Bank is joining Feed Ontario and food banks across the province in encouraging residents to make reducing hunger a priority this municipal election. The food bank is marking Hunger Action Month by encouraging residents to learn more about what's driving hunger in their community and how to support lasting solutions. Jody Jenkins with Gleaners says it's all about awareness.
4: You know, since 2019, pre-COVID, the increase at the Gleaners Food Bank is 115%. The usage continues to go through the roof. We're seeing more seniors, children, employed people using the food bank, and it just reinforces the fact that, A, the service is needed more than ever, and B, we need support from the community more than ever.
0: Gleaners is holding a food insecurity summit, looking to promote volunteer opportunities and getting the community ready for its major food drive happening October 1st. Finally, a Canadian tourist was found in good condition after his yacht was found partially submerged in a remote part of the Indian Ocean. The Australian Maritime Safety Authority says the man had been traveling solo from Darwin on the northern tip of Australia to Christmas Island, south of Jakarta, Indonesia. Rescuers found a sinking catamaran 1,000 kilometers east-southeast of Christmas Island and the man floating in the vessel's dinghy. A rescue helicopter dropped life-saving supplies for him. He was later brought aboard an Australian Navy helicopter and taken back to Darwin. And that's news. In sports, the Toronto Blue Jays lost 6-5 to the A's in Sacramento last night. They're still one game back of the final AL wildcard spot. Jose Soriano getting the ball for the Jays tonight in Game 2 of the series. CFL Labor Day games saw the Toronto Argonauts defeat Hamilton 37-22 and then Edmonton downing Calgary 38-28. The Reed McGinnis Water Solutions Young Guns beat Ewan's Pole Line 5-4 in game 7 of their South Hastings Baseball League semifinal. They're still awaiting their opponent in that championship series as the Rhino Lining Rockies and Tandanega Cardinals square off in Melrose tonight in their game 7. CJBQ radar weather, mostly sunny, 25 degrees the high today. Tonight, cloud, a low of 18. Overcast tomorrow, showers, risk of a thunderstorm, breezy and humid, the high 24. And Thursday, cloudy, sunny periods and a high of 24. Right now, it's 16. 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

0: Good morning. It's 7 minutes after 9 o'clock on this Tuesday morning. Today is the 8th day of September, day after Labor Day, and welcome to Talk Radio for the Quinte Region. We are so happy to have you with us, and we are so happy to be back. Well, me, I'm happy to be back. I'm not sure if anybody else is happy that I'm back.
1: Well, I'm happy you're back.
0: Oh, thanks, Ross. Yeah. That's really kind.
2: I didn't even know
1: sorry
2: you were gone.
1: Sick. Yeah.
0: I am.
1: I'm sorry you're sick.
0: Yeah, no, I am.
1: Yeah. You're sick and back.
0: Sick and
1: back. Stay away from me.
0: I am. I'm staying right away from you.
1: All right.
0: We have a great show coming up for you today on this Tuesday. We're going to do our mayoral candidate draw. We have some dates picked out. Who's going to be on when? Well, we're going to let everybody know just after 10 o'clock. We have Ross, who does the traditional choosing. And because everybody's all cranky these days, we have somebody who is a bona fide hero to make sure that
1: that's
0: it all
1: not
0: goes
1: me.
0: Right. No.
1: Oh, okay.
0: Definitely not you. And then we're going to talk about back to school safety and important things you need to do on the road to keep yourself and all those kiddies who are back to school safe. But first,
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0: Also on your TV, brought to you by Here Right Canada. And, of course, we forgot to say hello to Ted. Hello, Ted.
1: Hi, Ted.
8: Hi, neighbor.
0: I think you went to a lot of work to get that clip. That's good. Okay, obviously a lot to get to this morning, and the big story is, as of midnight, $28 billion of reciprocal tariffs went towards the United States. $28 billion.
1: I'm Ross McDougall, and happy to be on the program.
0: Oh, yeah, I forgot to
1: and with us
0: you
1: today, we have Mitch Panchuk. And we're delighted to have Mitch
0: back with us
1: again. And it's a lovely day. And Lauren, welcome back to the program. I know you're a little rusty, but we're really delighted to have you with us again.
0: I'm under the weather. We say hello to Ross McDougall, former mayor and the big cheese at McDougall Insurance.
9: Wow.
0: And,
9: wow.
0: A guy who is now out of the cheese business, but former mayor as well. And he is the CEO, right, of Dial Before You Dig?
2: Well, Ontario One Call for the next 28 days or 25 days. And then we become the Ontario Dig Authority.
0: Really?
2: Yes.
1: Dig. I can dig, dig it.
0: Dig.
1: Yeah.
0: Let's dig it.
2: Dig on.
1: Dig it.
0: Whole bunch of cool media you can do with that.
2: Yes, well, we have big plans for the new launch of this organization. It's been around for 30 years, but now that we're also a regulator, meaning that we have enforcement responsibilities for the law, we're also now an authority. So,
0: okay, yeah. Well, that's cool, and we'll get you on to talk about that, because I think it's important that somebody doesn't dig into their gas line and blow themselves up.
2: Yes, or you know, support the economic growth that Ontario needs moving forward, but also, as you said, making sure the services that we count on don't get damaged and interrupted.
0: Okay, well, speaking of services, $28 billion. We'll start again.
1: Yeah, okay, let's get this show on the road.
0: At midnight, $28 billion of reciprocal tariffs came from Canada towards our American friends. And the president of the United States, clearly not happy about this, and being Mr. Guy, he was very active on social media, on his, is he the only person, I believe, on his Truth Social thing? Anyway, I'll run over some of the things that he's done. First of all, he said, posted, and this is kind of serious, that Bombardier jets are no longer allowed to be sold or flown and all that kind of stuff in America. I don't know if he has any power to do that. He posted a map on Truth Social, and the map legitimately was all of North America and some of the Caribbean as well, in the Stars and Stripes. He posted an image of a hockey fight, and our prime minister was down on the ground, and Trump was kind of on him. I believe that in an actual fight, our prime minister wins. He's in very good shape. And he's slight, though. He's slight.
1: Yeah.
0: But I think he wins.
2: Agile.
1: I'd be cautious on that one.
2: Agile.
1: Go ahead.
0: He'd be agile. And then my favorite was he was upset and he somehow put out a thing about how our dollar and the American dollar is not at the same level and that's going to end. Clearly, he doesn't understand that we don't set what our dollar is worth, but international markets decide what a Canadian dollar is worth. And how could you be the president of the United States and not even know that? All this stuff, of course, is what is, you know, he's doing what he wants to do because we're at war, and the Prime Minister of Canada is kind of being fairly quiet, I'm going to suggest, on this, and not doing tit for tat and putting bad things. And even Dougie has...
1: Yeah, it's Doug Ford.
0: Yeah, but even Dougie has kind of calmed down a little bit. So here we are. Jameson Greer was on one of the Sunday shows, and he's the American negotiator, saying Canada pulled out. It's just BS, and hopefully that there can be, Ross, discussion behind the scenes, because this is real money for real people, you know, on both sides of the border who are going to lose out.
1: Yeah, I mean, Trump's a buffoon, and obviously we don't like the guy, but I would like to see a trade deal accomplished. You know, there are conflicting reports on what really happened, and it is a little hard to know exactly what really happened. On the other hand, diversifying our trade with other countries, trying to get rid of the shackles that are self-imposed because we have our own tariffs on the various provinces, those are all really great things. Despite all that, I personally would like to see a trade deal accomplished, despite the fact that Trump's a buffoon. He happens to be president of the United States, which is the largest, most powerful country in the world. And as they have pointed out ad nauseum, we are but a tiny little mouse compared to their economic power.
0: Right, it was...
1: And a yippie dog is what
0: they
1: said.
0: The Treasury Secretary...
1: But, there's a lot of truth in that. I mean, it feels good to apply counter tariffs. When a bully hits you, you like to hit back. They really

0: going through his mind?
1: Yeah, well, first of all, Greenland's not back into the topic of discussion. It's being sort of sidelined because...
2: Although his most recent map had Greenland as part of the USA.
1: Well, you know, again, you know, Canada really is the first substantial country with a substantial economy to say no to the United States. And I think what you're seeing right now is Donald Trump does not understand that he didn't get a deal. I think he wanted a deal. I think he wants a deal. I don't think he understands that his bullying tactics are not being effective against Mark Carney. And so this is where I think they're kind of spiraling. They're not sure what to do because they only have one move, which is using a hammer. So the fact that Canada left the table, and I think that is true, like we removed ourselves from those conversations. The U.S. team did not expect that, and they were not understanding that. But that's their own fault because they did add poison pills to the deal at the last minute, things that would affect our sovereignty and other things. So the reality is I think they're going to continue to negotiate. The prime minister is being smart because he knows that responding to President Trump only makes him more agitated and more angry and makes him dig in. Donald Trump's style is all bravado, you know, huff and puff and do all these things and then try and find a deal later on. He doesn't care that people believe that he's taco. You know, Trump always chickens out. He'll change his mind down the road. But, you know, Ross is right. We want a deal. We are affecting the U.S. economy, perhaps not as in such a way that they're going to be affecting our economy. But there is a lot of pressure on the Trump administration from senators in key states that are either, that are using our products, that we're purchasing their products from them. And I do see a deal happening before the midterm elections.
0: I find it interesting, and we were talking about it, was, you know, the Steelworkers Union, you know, in Pittsburgh sent a letter to the White House. I mean, this is a pro-American group, obviously, but they understand how we're so intertwined. And that's the thing. The thing is that Canada and the United States are hugely intertwined. And I think it is a good idea that we try to find other markets and so on and so forth. And I think, you know, and I just was away and I spoke to so many Americans, and every one of them apologized. Mm-hmm. But they said, this is bad for us too. We're sorry. We're embarrassed, blah, blah, blah. And I said, you know, we're brothers and sisters here. We love Americans and Americans love Canadians. What is happening in Washington is sad.
1: Yeah.
0: It's a sad situation.
2: Yeah. It's, you know, Trump is undoubtedly thinking about the midterms and, you know, I don't think he's given up on them yet. Mm. And so, you know, this, you know, the Iran war has been bad for him. Gas prices bad for him. And now it turns out that this not doing a deal with Canada is bad for him. And that's starting to show up. As Mitch said, you know, we can't really affect their economy that much, but we can affect little parts. And the little parts we affect might not be voting for Trump and his supporters in the midterms.
0: If you build houses in America, you're using Canadian wood.
2: Yeah, you are.
0: If you are a car manufacturer, you're using Canadian steel. There are huge parts of the American economy which does rely, and not like, yeah, we've now put a tariff on honey, okay, but we've also put a 50% tariff on steel, and that's a big deal.
1: Well, and don't forget, we're also consumers. We don't just sell to the United States. We don't just send items there. We also import and purchase. And, you know, this is kind of the alternate reality that Donald Trump lives in. He has his own version of the truth, and he doesn't let the facts get in the way of it. You know, I think that you know, the midterms, I think he realizes that that he's going to get pummeled. The Republican Party will be pummeled in the midterms in November. He already started talking about that, talking about how the Republican Party is not very popular. He's popular, people like him, but they don't like the party.
2: He's already disassociating himself.
1: He's getting himself ready for the spanking they're going to get at the polls in November. And then he also knows that the gig is up at that point, because if he loses both houses, then he will spend the next 2 years fighting back judicial inquiries. Yeah.
2: I'm not sure how much that will help Canada, though.
1: Well,
2: because the reality is he's just going to do whatever he wants.
1: He won't be able to, because, you know, the reason why he's been able to get away with these tariffs, which the court has already shown they're illegal, they're against.
2: But he's still doing them.
1: Well, he's doing them because Congress hasn't pushed back.
2: Right.
1: Once you lose the balance of power,

0: in Congress. Because don't forget, the Republicans hold the Senate and the House of Representatives. Yeah. So they have all three branches of their government. But once he loses one
1: some
0: of the Senate...
1: Some would say four.
0: Or, well, yeah.
2: Oh, no, no, the Supreme Court has been surprisingly...
0: legal.
2: Yeah.
0: They've actually upheld the law.
2: They follow the law.
1: Yeah. Which is surprising. But... You know, I guess the only thing I would say about all this is, yes, I would like him to lose the midterms. And yes, I understand that that will create severe problems for him. But I think he'll continue to do things. I mean, the Supreme Court said, you can't do these tariffs. Yeah. And he said, okay, I'll just use another page in the book.
2: Right.
1: And he's going to do the same. He will continue to do that despite the fact, I know you're saying that he can't go against Congress. Congress has right on their side. I think he will go. He'll appeal it. He'll find a way around it. And I think that we have a problem with Trump in there despite the fact that I suspect he's going to lose the House almost for sure. And he will possibly lose the Senate, and will that cause a lot of angst amongst his, you know, his cabinet, etc.? Yes, it will. But Trump lives in an alternative reality, and I think he's just going to keep on doing what he's doing. And Congress will say you can't do that, and he'll come up with a statute that was 5,000 years ago, and he'll say, "Yes, I can."
2: The four.
1: That's what I think is going to happen.
2: Yeah.
1: I wish I thought otherwise, but I think Trump is going to get another 2 years after the midterms, despite the fact that I think he's going to lose them.
2: Ross, of course, you're a business guy. Mitch, former business guy now.
1: Oh, he's still a business guy. I'm, once a business guy, always a business guy.
2: Never take it out of you. Tiff Macklin, the head of the Bank of Canada, kept interest rates at 2.5%, saying, we don't know what's going to happen. You know, it's kind of, he's in an interesting situation as well, because he's looking at all these foreign, well, really, it's American, what America's going to end up having and how these tariffs are going to affect the country. Again, 2.5% is, I guess, okay, right? Are we happy with that?
1: Well, I think it's neutral, isn't it? Isn't 2.5 is neutral. I hope he doesn't put interest rates up. I believe that would be a problem. I mean, I understand he wants to control inflation. I get that. But I don't want to see interest rates go up. I want them. I don't think we need them to go down. I'd like him to leave interest rates alone for the foreseeable future, and I hope he will.
0: You don't want to get into economic policy in terms of what happens. But the reality here is that the response to the U.S. tariffs is going to be supports, federal and provincial financial supports to industry. That is naturally an inflationary
1: Absolutely
0: action.
1: It is.
0: Interest rates are designed to control the rate of inflation. And, you know, when people are spending, you know, that way, and governments are borrowing. So it'll be very interesting to see. I think the 2.5 made a lot of sense. Hold it at the line now. There's a lot of things we're going to have to see how it goes. It's not unlike, you know, COVID in the sense of what you know today will change tomorrow, and it'll change next week.
1: And we
0: have
1: to be agile
0: be able to pivot.
1: Because the problem that we had with COVID is when COVID started and we were giving money to businesses, that was a good thing. But it went on way too long and it was abused tremendously. And Carney has to be careful that this doesn't turn into something like that. We need to make sure that, yes, we support businesses that need it, but only when they need it and only while they need it.
0: Well, I think actually, Russ, they need to look at industries that we need to support.
1: Yeah.
0: Because the challenge we have here is that in the short term, sectors of our economy, complete industries, will be destroyed if we don't help them.
1: Yes.
0: And the issue is, what do you want after this? Do you want to have a situation where there's a vacuum and out-of-country investors come in and rehabilitate steel, softwood, agriculture, potash, all those different industries? Or do you want to protect them, preserve them? I think the federal government right now is looking at protecting and preserving them, having them hang around, which was a very similar objective during COVID. We wanted businesses to survive so they could be there later on. But I think your point is really, really right, is that after we have some relief on tariffs, those programs have to stop.
1: Absolutely, because I do not want the government to be bailing out industries forever. That's a bad thing. I want private investors to feel confident that the horrible regulations that we have in Canada are being taken down enough so that private investors can put their money into Canada and support our industry.
2: You know, Mitch, the other Mitch, our Rain Man of politics, yeah. Mitch Hempel, he will say that America has a software problem right now, not a hardware problem. The America that we all know, the great idea, the notion of America, 50 states with their own kind of
1: not
2: government.
1: Not 51.
2: No, 50. And of course, he's saying that they have some software glitches going on right now. But what about 20 years from now? And how long is it going to take for us as a nation to trust America?
0: But you're right. But it's not even 20 years. What about 2 years from now? 2 years from now, they will elect a new president. And will the president be any different than the president they have now? Will this extremism, this protectionism, this selfish, narcissistic attitude that we've seen in the commander-in-chief over the last, particularly 2 years, will it carry forward, or will they make an adjustment and try to go back to the way they were? If they try to go back to the way they were, you're right, Lauren, it's going to take a long time. It's going to take generations for people to forget about how disruptive the U.S. has been around the world. Not just in North America.
1: Yeah, I don't think that Canadians will be able to trust the American government for quite some time, even after Trump's gone. Because, of course, we don't know what will replace Trump. It could be somebody that has exactly the same view of the world as Trump. Perhaps not. On the other hand, it could be the Democrats, and they have some crazy people running for the Democrats right now. So, you know, pick your poison down there right now. It is so extreme.
2: Well, what they've created is, and I was, again, talking to a lot of Americans, what I believe they need right now is a handsome, white, wealthy, highly educated person who served in the military, perhaps, that wants to be the president of the United States. But those people don't exist, because why would they want to do that?
1: Well, they exist. It's just it's hard for them to get any traction because everybody's either fallen in love with the extreme right or the extreme left. They can't seem to get traction for these guys who are in the middle. They do exist. It's just hard.
2: Quick, before we go, Trump is dealing with wars, not just a trade war.
1: Oh, yeah.
2: There was attacks on Iran again. There was meetings between Jared Kushner and Putin, and then he went to see Zelensky. That was ending the first day, remember? The first day of the presidency.
1: Yeah.
2: No.
1: Well, Putin didn't say yes, so turns out it's not.
2: I guess not. Is the Canada thing and some of these other things, like just things that Trump does to take the focus away from Iran, which is a big issue for him?
0: Well, really, take the focus away from Epstein, right? Like, Iran was an attempt to take away focus from Epstein.
2: Right.
0: The trade things are that as well. I don't know, Lauren. Like, you know, as Ross said, Donald Trump promised that the Russia-Ukraine war will be finished on day one. He's not getting his way, and he doesn't know what to do other than to double down and use a hammer, as a bully does. And so, I don't expect these items to change. And I made a note last week when I was down south, you know, gas is over $4 a gallon, which is the biggest indicator of how an election will go in terms of the midterms. As long as people of the United States see their cost of living going up and not going down, as Trump promised, it's going to be a Republican wipeout this fall.
1: You would think so. You would think it would be a wipeout.
2: Gasoline, diesel was almost $8 a gallon in Alaska.
1: That's crazy. I'm sure that Trump and his sycophants are really trying hard to find off-ramps on these things. But it's hard to find off-ramps without backing down a little. And Trump's made a living out of never, ever backing down, double down. And there's no easy way out of the Canada thing either. I mean, he's kind of boxed himself in a little bit more than he should have on the Canada thing. I'm sure he would like to solve that, but that's not going to be easy.
2: Do you remember when COVID started and everything shut down? It's easy to shut everything down.
0: Yes.
2: But it's unbelievably hard. And we're still dealing with it now, starting the world up again. So it's fascinating stuff. Okay. Well, this is a story that's obviously going to continue for a while, and there's more things to talk about, including back to school and some changes that high school students are going to have to deal with. I kind of like them. So we'll get to that next as we are continuing our special Tuesday edition of the Roundtable here on 800 CJBQ.

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9: 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It's like cats fighting. Here we go. Oh, that's my grade 6 recital. Holy smokes.
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11: Well, lots coming up still. Thumbs up, thumbs down. And then after the 10 o'clock news, Ross and I will choose. We'll put all the mayor candidates for Belleville, Prince Edward County, and Quinny West in a hat. And Ross will choose them.
12: And no favoritism. No,
13: a lot of pressure on you, Ross.
12: Yes, there is, but I'm up to the challenge.
13: I know, yeah.
11: And by the way, the first interview's Friday.
12: Wow.
11: So there's not a lot of time.
12: Yikes.
11: It's just we had to get everybody
12: well,
11: in.
12: Sure.
13: Well,
12: sure. I mean, that's important. We're fair to everybody.
13: Labor Day is the official start of many things.
11: Right?
12: Yeah, there you go.
11: And of course, we'll have full election coverage here, municipal election coverage on CJBQ. Okay, let's talk about school, shall we? Back to school last week.
12: That was last week, yeah.
11: Yeah, but I mean, really.
12: Now, in Toronto, it's this week.
11: It's today.
12: That confuses me.
11: Why could Toronto figure it out, Toronto? And it doesn't matter. Anyway, for high school students, for the first time ever, attendance will matter. And attendance will be part of the grade. And I thought to myself, you should be going to school anyway. It's like you should be going, but this is where we are in this world. Also, exams will be in place for most classes in high school. It won't be like things like cumulatives or whatever. You will have to do and actually write an exam or perform some sort of examination. Kids should be in school.
13: The number one secret to success in life is you got to show up.
11: Yeah, it's the easiest thing.
12: So small business guys like Mitch and I, we know that. The most important ability of an employee, availability.
11: Right.
12: We want you there.
11: When I was not feeling well at 3 a.m. and I had the chills and I thought to myself, I'm going to work tomorrow. It doesn't matter how bad I feel. The show business thing has to go on, and
12: the show must go on,
11: and we have to do it.
12: But
11: and
12: again, so, I think for most people, when they heard that only they're going to make kids go to class, most people were what? What? What do you? of course they go to class. Right. And then we find out, no, actually they don't. Right. A whole bunch of them don't show up for class. And it's kind of like, oh my God.
11: It happens in university too. A lot of kids don't go.
12: Yeah.
11: They don't attend one class, but somehow they're able to put in whatever is required, and they pass that course without ever sitting in
12: one class. Well, I'm just into high school kids right now, and yeah, I'm happy that they are going to say you must attend class. And obviously, you know, I mean, some people legitimately have reasons, whether you're sick or something like that. We get all that.
11: That doesn't count.
12: But, you know, otherwise, be in class. Should be.
11: Should be in class. If you go to class, you'll end up successful like you two.
12: Yeah, well, not
11: ironically,
12: necessarily.
11: Ironically, I went to class, but still.
12: Mm. And you're successful, too. Longest standing talk show in Canada. The world, maybe.
11: And maybe the world, Ross. Yeah, maybe the world. Yeah, yeah. One of the things that is happening in Toronto is, as of now, they're starting to get rid of those bike lanes. Mm-hmm. And, of course, that's gotten a whole bunch of cyclists pissed off, but traffic in Toronto is insane. We have bike lanes here. I'm not sure if you were mayor when you put them in. Was that your
13: thing? Some of them were before. When Tasso Christopher was mayor, those were when the first bike lanes went in, and we expanded that.
11: I don't know how successful they are in Belleville. I love bike lanes. I like riding my bike. When I was in Vancouver last week, we rented bikes and did the whole seawall. It was amazing. So biking is great. Cycling is great.
13: Well, I would say that our bike lanes in Belleville are not disruptive to traffic. They are there, and you can still maintain traffic.
11: Disruptive to parking.
13: The challenge with Toronto is they actually took entire lanes over very, very busy streets, which was the problem. And, you know, as we travel elsewhere, there are cities that have figured out how to deal with on-street parking and bike lanes. I was just in Kelowna on the weekend. They have a really good system where bike lanes, they almost, I don't want to say they disappear, but they're really not very prominent at intersections to allow cars to be able to do what they have to do at intersections, but yet they're still there. Edmonton, for example, has a lot of on-street parking, and they've done a really good job of having vehicle traffic lanes, parking lanes, as well as protected bike lanes.
11: I guess, you know, we all have to share the road somehow, and a lot of people cycle. But if it creates gridlock in a city, it just doesn't make sense.
12: No, I don't think it does make sense. And I am a car driver in Toronto, and I drive along Bloor Street, and I see one lane that has virtually no one in it when I happen to be driving. Now, I realize bikes do go in it from time to time, but I'm there. I'm stuck in traffic on Bloor Street going west, and there's this lane that used to be a lane for cars, which would allow us to move forward. Instead, I'm probably stuck in a traffic jam on Bloor Street for whatever, and there's a lane next to me with virtually no one in it. Yes, occasionally a bike does go down, but not enough that lane should be given over to them. The traffic in Toronto is horrific. I joke with people. People say, how long does it take you to get to Toronto, Ross? And I say, about an hour once I'm in Toronto. it's just horrible.
11: Yeah, it's terrible.
12: And, you know, I'm happy. I think they're taking a bike lane off Bloor. I don't know. I haven't paid that much attention. But Bloor is a horrible example to me. And, I mean, comparing it to Belleville, it's night and day. We are not disrupting traffic with bike lanes in Belleville, in my opinion. But in Toronto, they sure are.
11: The transportation minister says work will begin almost immediately to remove a stretch of the Bloor bike.
12: No, there you go.
11: There you go.
12: Make me happy.
11: Make you happy. One of the things the premier came out with as well a few weeks ago or a few months ago was pay for bail. And we had Lawyer Mel on the show, and the first thing he said, this is going to be challenged all the way up to the Supreme Court, and that's what has happened. The cash bail system is on hold right now. The Canadian Civil Liberties Association and the Criminal Lawyers Association were granted an injunction to challenge bail rules that took effect last month. And those rules are basically, the way they were is if I committed a crime and you were my surety, Mitch, you would not have to put up a penny unless I didn't appear in court or broke my what I agreed to. Now it's different. They want the money up front, and nobody's saying the first thing lawyers are saying is this is not going to not going to win.
12: Yeah, I would be surprised if it won. The reality is, it strikes me as that, you know, you're getting, if you're rich, you get bail, and if you're poor, you don't get bail, and I don't think we've ever liked that. So I'm struggling with this one. I'll be surprised if they don't overturn that.
11: And we're going to see bail bondsmen on the streets around courthouses?
13: Well, that would be the, if this was to go through, that would be the result. There'll be a business opportunity for people who don't have money to be able to, just like, the, you know, payday loans, it would be similar to that. Yeah, I don't know. I think all of us want to see more collateral put up ahead of time for people that are on bail, so that they would lose something of significance, if they didn't show up, mm-hmm. not after the fact, but before. It's kind of also, you know, difficult to have a surety. Let's say that you were my surety,
11: right.
13: and I didn't show up. You know, you knew me for 25 years. You said all these things, but it's not really fair to you.
11: Right.
13: You're more of a character reference than really a financial.
11: Right now, a surety for somebody who is on bail is actually the prison. So if you're a surety, you have the right to tell the person who is on bail what you want to happen. They have to agree to everything, and you as a surety can go to the court anytime and say, I'm out because this person isn't following the rules.
13: But they don't. That's the challenge,
12: right? Yeah, because they're normally friends.
13: Because they're friends, yeah.
12: And you're parents. Not going to do that. And that's, I guess, the problem with all this. I mean, you know, do I want, you know, a stronger criminal justice system? Yes, I do. I'm not convinced that this is the way to do it.
11: Okay. 9:42, we'll take a break. Some mental health issues on the round table next. And the kink is making his way onto our money, our paper money. He looks good. Not too bad.
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11: Coming up after 10 o'clock, mayoral candidates are going to be on our show. The first one is this Friday, so we will do a random draw and put the candidates in. And at this point, we are 100%. Nobody's ever not showed up.
12: Yeah, they'd be crazy not to, but
11: yeah.
12: What do you say?
11: Believe it or not, there's like 10,000 people that listen every quarter hour, so you're never going to speak to that many people.
12: No, they get very few coffee meetings that have 10,000.
11: Right. So hopefully we get everybody in, and including Kyle for mayor, because Kyle gets an hour like everybody else.
12: Yeah, well, so we should.
11: So we should. The judge in the province has denied a woman by the name of Claire Brosseau's request for an exemption that would have allowed her to apply for medically assisted death based solely on mental illness. Obviously, the MAID program is, for some people, controversial. For others, it's been a wonderful thing to be able to choose how to end their life when you have a disease that is clearly horrendous. But mental illness has been one of the things that we've all been talking about, whether somebody who is unhappy, whatever mental illness they have, and it's serious, it's real, we're not making it up. But is it something that we should allow people to request MAID for?
13: Well, I struggle with the whole issue because whether it be a terminal disease or whether it be mental illness or whatnot, I think it's a slippery slope to getting to a point where, we're taking away the sanctity of human life. That's my personal opinion, and I struggle. So in this case, I would say certainly no.
11: Yeah, with this program, it's the person's choice.
13: Well,
11: right?
13: it may be, but at the end of the day, as a society, we don't condone this type of behavior. I would point out that in the history of the world, a lot of brilliant people were considered to be mentally ill. Artists, playwrights, scientists, etc., and they were just brilliant people that had a different way of looking at things. So, once you start doing this, it's a slippery slope to allowing other people to make that decision rather than the individual. When can the person make that decision, et cetera, et cetera?
11: I think we struggle with
13: this. I think we struggle with this every day when we talk about mandatory treatment. There are folks that are libertarians that are saying that no, regardless of a person's mental health, regardless of their state of mind, they're living on the street, they have the right to refuse help, they have the right to refuse treatment, they have the right to refuse hospitalization. I this is a very difficult issue.
11: Ross.
12: Yeah, no, I've struggled with MAID all the way along for many of the same reasons that Mitch has just talked about. I think I support it in general. I'm prepared to support it, but it's a slippery slope. And, I understand what you're saying. Oh, well, it's the individual who makes those decisions. I'm not convinced that it always is the individual that's making those decisions. And I'm afraid that we get more and more used to the idea that, people should have the right to die when they want to die. In theory, that's good. I'm not as happy with it in practice. And the one that you brought up, someone with mental illness that, I wouldn't approve that one. But many people would. I know that. And so I struggle with the, with how far we're going to go with this. I really struggle with it.
11: It's interesting. Have you been to the Clemensic Center?
12: Yes.
11: It's a wonderful place. And sometimes at the end of life, people make their own decisions that aren't MAID. They just decide not to eat anymore, or they decide how they're going to want to.
12: Sure they do.
11: So, we've been doing this forever, right?
12: But only in Canada we have to sort of put laws and rules around it. And that's, that's the Canadian way. The government has a better idea of what we should do and when we should do it, and I don't like that.
11: So, my mother, as an example, is not able to make decisions at all for herself, and I would never say, okay, let's do it.
12: Yeah, but some people would.
11: Yeah. Well,
12: that's the problem.
11: But that's not acceptable, right?
12: But that's the problem. Well-meaning people.
13: Yeah, but this system is that slippery slope to allow.
11: I understand, but there's safeguards. So no doctor is going to say, your mother is completely out of it. We're not going to let you do that. There's safeguards in place.
12: Are there? Okay.
11: Of course.
12: I don't think the safeguards are as good as you believe they are.
11: Okay.
12: I believe they can get around those, and I'm just afraid that they'll get around them more often than I would be happy with.
11: All right. A couple stories from the royal family. Number one,
12: I still call him Prince Charles. I'm having difficulty.
11: Yeah, well, he's the king.
12: I know he is.
11: Number one.
13: Going to get his own banknote soon.
12: I know.
11: That's what we're going to talk about. The first thing, though, his son moved back to England, and apparently they could have had a chat, but the Buckingham Palace put out a note saying he's not an official member of the family.
12: He's a member of our family, but not the royal
11: family. He's not a working royal, and... it's sad, right? Like, that family has always been unbelievably screwed up, and it's screwed up a whole bunch of people, for sure. And the idea that, you know, the two brothers aren't talking to each other.
13: But, Lauren, why are we surprised? Like, yeah, they have a huge amount of scrutiny, but so many families in the real world have problems.
11: These are
13: where siblings don't talk to each other, where parents are estranged from their grandchildren. You know, you name it. People marry into families, and then
11: they're not they're not on the money.
13: Well, true, but my point is why would they be exempt from real life problems?
11: I don't think they are.
13: We do, yeah. So like is it sad?
11: Yeah,
13: sure. It's
11: sad. We all love everybody to get along because. I think if the royals do their job properly, they can make huge differences in the world with all the charities that they are part of. King Charles was at the forefront of healthy eating and growing real food and all that kind of stuff. And people were laughing at him for that. But now everybody's like, well,
12: it's true. He was ahead of his time.
11: Way ahead of his time.
12: But yeah, I think Andrew brought a lot of this, or Harry, brought a lot of this on himself. I'm not sitting around feeling sorry for Harry at all. He made his bed and now he's going to have to live in it. But it's always sad when, you know, brothers and family members don't get along, but it happens an awful lot more often than we seem to be willing to admit.
11: Well, I don't think a lot of people have money on them. Do you have money on you all the time?
12: Cash? Money on me. Cash on me. I do have cash on me.
11: Do you have cash on you?
13: I usually have it, yeah.
11: Yeah, I usually have, like, in my wallet, like, $40. That's it. I never use it. But we will have a new $20 bill.
12: No.
11: Yes. And next year, King Charles is on it. King,
12: oh, wow.
11: The king. And on the other side is our beautiful Vimy Memorial in France.
12: So. Nice.
11: What's on the five, Ted? Oh, Terry Fox. Is that
12: that's nice.
11: That's awesome. He's the greatest Canadian.
12: I don't mind having King Charles on our paper money. That doesn't offend me.
11: Well, it shouldn't.
12: Now, I don't pay much attention to it, I'll be honest. If somebody hadn't told me it was on there, I bet I wouldn't have noticed. But anyway, I'm fine with it.
11: And then we put, what's her name on it as well? Desmond.
13: Yeah, Viola Desmond.
11: Desmond. That's amazing that we do that.
13: Right?
11: Canada's it's a great country. Okay, we'll take a break. Thumbs up, thumbs down coming up next.
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11: All right, Ross McDougall.
12: Is it my turn? And as usual, I will have a thumbs up. And my thumb is up right now for the Belleville Theatre Guild. 75 years of presenting entertainment in Belleville. And they do a great job.
11: Oh, yeah.
12: And I have attended from time to time. I don't, certainly not a regular member attending, but I know that it's something that, you know, is very important to our community. And so I'm happy to celebrate them. They're having a special few days, September 9th through the 13th, where they're having special plays and songs and those types of things at the Pinnacle Playhouse. So hopefully everybody will show up for that and thank them for all all they do. I remember when I was mayor, people coming into our community would say, what types of things do you have for my employees to do? And the Belleville Theater Guild was always one of the things that we said, we got a great little theater here. It's really important, and they put on good stuff. So,
11: you see the
12: way
11: new,
12: to go.
11: The new mural on the flower shop at the end of Belleville.
12: Yes.
11: It's pretty nice. It says, thanks for visiting.
12: Yeah.
11: Yeah, that's pretty cool. I love that stuff.
12: Yeah. It's well, that's not the Belleville Theater Guild, is it?
11: No.
12: Oh, okay.
11: I'm just saying it's all good.
12: Oh, yes, it's very good. Yes. No, good point. Thank you.
11: I'm not well.
12: Thank you.
13: I have a big thumbs up today. And it's for all the first-time municipal candidates. Today's the day after Labor Day, which is traditionally the start of the election campaign. And I, as I travel around Belleville, a large number of people are frustrated about the fact that things aren't changing and they want to see new people. And if they, now they have to get out and vote. Particularly, I'm interested in Ward 1, Alex Bruce, that's down from the Lark. Ross, you know him really well.
12: Yes.
13: Lori Borthwick, who ran as a Green Party candidate, and she's been really involved here in Belleville. Maury Flunder, who's with the DBIA. Ryan Hilmy, who's at Capers Restaurant, and Hazem Kutsi from Habitat for Humanity, and he's president of Rotary Club. There's also Aaron Fagan and Stephen Scott in Ward 2 that are running. And we have a candidate for mayor, Paul Fleming, and he's had an interesting technique or approach where he is really listening to hear what people's thoughts and concerns are before he puts out his campaign platform. And I think that's really, really good. A lot of people complain about the fact that things don't change. I would challenge people to spend as much time researching candidates as they do shopping on Amazon.
11: Okay.
13: Because all that information is on the city website, their email address, their telephone number, their websites. Do check it out and make your decisions. But congratulations to all these first-time candidates.
11: And the mayors will have a mayor candidates will get their hour just after the 10 o'clock news. I'm just going to do a quick thumbs up. I was in the western part of this country, and I was in Vancouver. I was in Squamish and up into Whistler. And, oh my goodness, this is the most beautiful country in the world. Yeah. There's just...
12: And Belleville's nice too, but yeah, those places are very nice.
11: We don't have to go to Switzerland. We don't have to do any of that stuff to see the incredible beauty.
12: Or the United States.
11: I was in Alaska, but those are one of the freak states, so it doesn't count. Anyway, just thumbs up to this wonderful country and everybody who's trying to put their elbows up and make a difference. And it'll be up to you guys like you to be our leaders here. So
12: there you go.
11: Well, sorry about that.
13: We used to be the leaders. It's now time for a new generation.
12: Yeah,
13: we want new leaders. Someone else to step up and do their part.
11: All right. So the round table on your TV and 800-CJBQ is proudly brought to you by Here Right Canada with local owners Maureen and Kayla, the dynamic mother-daughter Here Right Canada team serving Trenton, Campbellford, Madoc, and Sterling. When we come back, Ross McDougall is going to be here. We're picking the names. And
12: in a very unbiased way.
11: 100%.
12: Hi to all our viewers.

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3: Good morning. Sunny today with a high of 25 degrees. Right now, it's 19. 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
3: Prime Minister Mark Carney says the short-term pain from tariffs will be worth the long-term gain. Carney's releasing a national video address today warning of tough times ahead. He says U.S. President Donald Trump's tariffs on goods from Canada were designed to harm some Canadians more than others. Canada's reciprocal tariffs taking effect today are a response to new 50% tariffs imposed by Trump last month. And Trump is threatening Canadian jetmaker Bombardier despite its extensive U.S. footprint. Here's ABC News senior political correspondent Rachel Scott.
7: President Trump posted on social media that he wants to block the sale of the Bombardier aircraft in the United States unless they, quote, build here and stop treating America like a piggy bank. Well, that did not go over well with some Republicans. Senator Jerry Moran of Kansas says that he plans to reach out to the Trump administration to let them know just how important that company is to his state. The company says that they do create tens of thousands of jobs for Americans in 47 states and that they use American parts to build those aircraft.
3: Canada's retaliatory tariffs targeting dozens of products from the U.S., including toilet paper, wood, aluminum, and steel products, as well as sunscreen, cosmetics, and plywood. The Ontario Fire Marshal investigating an early Sunday morning row house fire in the 100 block of Moira Street West. Emergency crews responded to the blaze, which resulted in injuries, though the condition of the victims remains unknown. The incident forced the closure of Moira Street West between Cedar and Coleman for most of the morning. Further updates are expected. Prince Edward County Mayor Steve Ferguson is pushing the Ontario government for a bigger tax break for local municipalities. At tonight's County Council meeting, Ferguson will introduce a motion asking the province to increase its HST rebate to 100%. Right now, Ottawa refunds 100% of the HST municipalities' pay, but Ontario only returns 78%. Ferguson says bridging that gap would keep crucial local dollars in the community. Police in York Region say they're investigating a shooting inside a Richmond Hill residence after a suspected home invasion. Police say they're looking for multiple suspects who fled the area after the shooting Sunday morning. They say a victim was found in the home with non-life-threatening injuries and was taken to hospital. Police say officers are canvassing the area for witnesses and video footage. U.S. prosecutors say a group of young scammers stole more than $240 million in Bitcoin from a Washington man through a social engineering scheme. The suspects allegedly gained access to his accounts, laundered the funds, and spent heavily on luxury cars, private jets, mansions, and nightlife. 18 people have been charged, including 22-year-old alleged ringleader Malone Lamb, who has a plea agreement hearing tomorrow. The case comes as cryptocurrency fraud complaints rise and experts call for more resources to combat the growing threat. And the 2026 Farms Open event is coming to the Quinte region, offering an inside look at where your food comes from. More from Alan Michael Steele.
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3: In sports, the Toronto Blue Jays remain one game back of the final AL wildcard spot after dropping a 6-5 decision to the Athletics in Sacramento last night. The series continues tonight with Jose Soriano getting the ball for the Jays. CFL Labor Day Classics. The Calgary Stampeders fell to the Edmonton Elks 38-28. The Toronto Argonauts knocked off Hamilton 37-22. Game 7 action tonight in South Hastings Baseball League play. The Rhino Lining Rockies and the Tiendanega Cardinals square off in Melrose, with the winner moving on to the final to play the Reed McGinnis Water Solutions Young Guns. Reed got a Game 7 5-4 win over Ewan's Pole Line last night. CJBQ Radar weather. Mainly sunny today, the high 25 degrees. Tonight it'll be cloudy, the low 18. Overcast tomorrow with showers and the risk of a thunderstorm, 24 the high. Humid too, breezy. Cloudy with sunny periods and 24 degrees for Thursday, and looking ahead to Friday, sunshine and 22. It's currently 19. 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
13: Seven minutes after 10 o'clock, it's our second hour of The Lauren Brooker Show Tuesday morning. And Ross McDougall remains in studio.
14: Here I am.
13: Thank you so much for doing that. I assume you have some things to do from time to time.
14: Oh, nothing. No,
13: okay.
14: No, I have nothing to do.
13: Well, thank you for doing this. Ross is also going to be part of our panel for our election night show.
14: Yes, I am.
13: You remember you said that, right?
14: I did say that, and I know I marked it down in my book, so good. I'll be here.
13: In studio right now, who's actually a guest. But we're going to have him play this out because some people question whether this is a real deal, and we're absolutely honest.
14: It hurts my feelings a
13: ladies
14: bit,
13: and gentlemen,
14: now
13: there's absolutely no denying. Please welcome the head of our traffic unit, Brad Stitt of the Belleville Police Service. Good morning, Brad.
15: Morning, Lark.
14: Morning, Brad. Thank you for coming. Morning.
13: Thank you, Brad.
14: I am an honest person. I just want you to, I'd like to say that right at the beginning of this.
13: And if you don't believe it, we swear to God, this is 100%. We've been doing this for years now, 100%. We just pick names out of a hat. So what I'm going to have Brad do is take...
15: Oh, but all the names are already filled out on the sheet.
13: Right, and it goes into the hat, and then we pull them.
15: No, the sheet's already all filled out.
13: Oh, you liar, liar, pants on fire. Okay. So,
14: this guy's a tough guy.
13: Yeah, you're a tough guy.
14: Thanks, I got to be on my best behavior.
13: Thanks for
14: here.
13: Ruining this, Brett. No. I would like you to read the name and then fold it up and put it in the hat. Okay. So,
14: what if he can't read the names?
13: It's pretty bad.
14: Your writing's bad.
13: Terrible.
15: Mr. David Thompson.
13: And he's from? It says at the bottom.
16: Quincy West.
13: Quincy West, okay.
16: And Neil Ellis from Belleville.
13: Okay.
14: Heard of him.
13: Yep. Very good.
16: And this is Don Metzger.
13: Yep.
16: From Belleville.
13: Okay.
16: And Mr. Paul Fleming from Belleville.
13: Right. Paul is running.
16: And
13: we had a commercial for him. I think that was our first commercial. Political commercial.
16: Brad Newman.
14: No, we
16: Newman
14: had him for Quincy West.
16: From Prince Edward County.
13: Brad Nyman.
16: Nyman. Thank you.
13: Right.
16: And Terry Short from Prince Edward County.
13: Right.
16: And Zach Card from Quincy West.
13: Zach, yeah, that's interesting.
14: He's been on our program, or your program, I mean to say.
13: And not with me, I've never met him.
14: Oh, really? I guess he was on with Tim and or Zach. Right.
16: Shelley Stettle from Quincy West.
13: From Quincy West. Okay.
14: I've heard her commercials on the air.
16: And this is, Ernest
13: Margetson.
16: Margetson. Mr. Ernest Margetson from Prince Edward County.
13: Prince Edward County,
16: yep.
13: He's very technical.
14: Yes.
16: And Kyle Wolvers from Belleville.
13: Yeah, Kyle from Air.
16: He was the first Wolver. One, I think, too.
13: Yeah. Okay.
16: There we go. All in the hat.
13: So this is in a, what kind of hat?
16: Oh, it's from the police.
14: City of Belleville police.
13: Right. So I'm going to let you scramble mix these up. Scramble them up totally. Scramble.
14: I'm looking away.
13: Ross is
14: so
13: looking
14: that I
13: away.
14: I can't influence anything.
13: Okay. Now, the very first show will be this Friday, September 11th. So, Ross, close your eyes and start picking.
14: My eyes are closed, sort of.
13: Who do we have?
14: The first person we have is Zach Card, Quincy West.
13: Zach Card.
14: Put this back in.
13: All right. Zach Card.
14: You will confirm that that
13: Quincy
14: was the name
13: West.
14: On that.
16: I can confirm.
14: Okay. Thank you.
13: All right. Monday, September 14th.
16: Two-factor authentication.
13: Right. Yes. Two-factor authentication.
14: Okay. And I pick my next one, Shelley Stettle, Quincy West.
13: All right.
14: You confirm that, please, sir?
16: I can. Thank you. Confirmed.
13: Quincy West. Okay.
14: Got two Quincy. I didn't do that very well. I have two Quincy Wests in a row.
13: That's how we know that this is real.
14: Yeah. I wouldn't have done that on purpose. And the next one is Kyle Wolven for Belleville.
13: Okay, Kyle Wolven is Thursday, October 1st.
16: Yep, confirmed.
13: All right, next one is Tuesday, October 6th.
14: Paul Fleming, Belleville.
13: Paul Fleming.
16: Thank you.
14: Confirmed.
16: Confirmed.
13: Thanks, Ted. This really does need something. All right, Thursday, October 8th.
14: David Thompson, Quincy West.
16: Thank you. Confirmed.
14: Okay. Doing well so far.
13: Okay. Wednesday, October 14th.
14: Terry Short, Prince Edward.
16: Thank you. Mr. Short is confirmed.
14: Boy, we're doing this very efficiently.
13: Friday, October 16th.
14: Brad Nyman, Prince Edward.
16: Thank you. Confirmed.
13: Okay. Tuesday, October 20th.
14: Ernie Margetson, Prince Edward.
16: Yep.
14: Two Prince Edward in a row there.
13: Three in a row.
14: I don't know. Was that three?
13: Terrible job, Ross.
16: Confirmed.
14: Well, I'm doing my best.
13: Okay. Thursday, October 22nd.
14: Don Metzger, Belleville.
16: Yep.
13: And there's one left.
14: There's one left, and I know that's the one confirmed. It must be, because it's Neil Ellis, Belleville.
13: Don Metzger, Belleville, and Neil Ellis, Friday, October 23rd.
14: So Neil's the very last person to speak.
13: Yeah. And the election is on...
16: Confirmed.
13: Monday, right?
14: Thank you. Brad did say they're all confirmed.
13: Confirmed. Right.
14: Okay.
13: And the election, I believe, is on the 26th.
14: And what's the last speaking date? Oh, the 23rd. So is that the best one to be in or not? I don't know.
13: Well,
14: I don't know what you... Yeah, it does depend. Yeah.
13: It depends. You get to speak right before the election.
14: The election, so that's a good thing. But some people will have already voted.
13: Right.
14: So,
13: and that got that we've had some complaints about that, and I'm like, tough. We've been doing this
14: yeah,
13: forever. But
14: yeah, I mean that happens in every election, quite right. frankly.
13: Okay, so again, we'll have full election coverage on the 26th, and then Ross, don't forget on the 27th, you're also here for our election recap.
14: I'm sure I have that written down in my little book.
13: If you don't, do it.
14: Yeah.
13: All right.
14: I will.
13: Ladies and gentlemen, again, here it is, Friday, September 11th, Zach Card from Quinty West, Shelley Stittle on Monday, September 14th, Quinty West, Kyle Wolven, Thursday, October 1st from Belleville, Tuesday, October 6th is Paul Fleming, Belleville, David Thompson, Quinty West, Thursday, October 8th, Wednesday, October 14th is Terry Short from the county, Brad Nyman, Friday, October 16th from the county, Tuesday.

0: Can't in 2 minutes.
1: Well, exactly.
0: How could you be the mayor?
1: I mean, how could you be mayor if you can't tell us who you are in 2 minutes?
0: Right.
1: That's what I think. And these are the final and official results, and they have been authenticated by the police in Belleville.
0: Right.
1: Brad Stitt is here with us.
0: Thank you, Brad. Thank you, Ross.
1: Thank you, Brad.
2: Thank you.
0: All right. We're going to take a break. When we come back, Brad Stitt will be in to answer your questions.
1: About everything.
0: About traffic safety as the kids are back to school today. And God forbid anything bad happens. So it's just some few reminders. We'll open the phone lines because people always have questions about busing and things like that as well.
2: Chris.
0: All right. Thanks, Ross.
1: Thank you.
0: We'll talk to you soon.
1: See you soon.
0: We'll take a break. It's the Lauren Brooker Show on CJBQ.
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0: Minutes after 10 o'clock. Before we get to Brad, Ted, I got something for you. I do. Come on in here. Come on in here. I'm going to turn on, the mic is already on because I didn't turn it. I have a little gift from my vacation for my producer, Ted. I could not, not get something. It's just, it's nothing big. It's
17: very
0: nothing.
17: Very kind, but I'm worried. Hey, Brian, I'm very worried about your sickness.
0: Okay.
17: Jeez.
0: Look at what this is.
17: What do we got?
0: It's an Alaskan hot sauce made with bullwhip kelp.
17: Oh my God, that is worth drinking right here and now.
0: You want to try?
17: No.
0: Anyway, yeah, isn't that cool?
17: That is really neat. Yeah. Thank you. Knowing my my propensity to ruining my insides,
0: right,
17: with spicy stuff.
0: Spicy stuff.
17: Good for you. Yeah. Thank you.
0: Yeah, no, I saw it and I'm like, oh, this is perfect for Ted.
17: Complex.
18: Dabbles in the capsicums.
0: Yes. He doesn't, not a big fan of the, like, what, is he going to get a keychain with a little bear on it that's made in China?
17: No. What did I say? I made a suggestion that you bring me back a little totem pole keychain of
0: made
17: some
0: in
17: sort.
0: China. Yeah, exactly. It's so funny. I was
17: complex and savory, garlicky goodness.
0: Yeah, oh you're gonna God. Have to tell me how.

0: It is. But that one is a special selection. It's barrel aged.
1: Oh. Isn't anything barrel aged better?
0: Like, I don't want to touch it now, but see, it's a special edition.
1: I see. A limited release.
0: Limited release.
1: Yes. Close enough.
0: Just like when Brad lets the criminals go and they recommit a crime, it's a limited release.
1: I get the fiery flavor. I'm wondering what the little magic is.
0: Oh, I don't know.
1: Whoa.
0: Well, you'll have to.
1: Well, thank you. Yes. I appreciate that. I won't shake your hand, but thanks.
0: No, don't.
1: Appreciate it.
0: Don't. And if you're lucky, when we go on our CJBQ cruise in a few weeks, next week, you'll get something from there too. It's a lot of extra work. Hello, Brad.
2: Lauren, you're struggling through, my friend.
0: It's showbiz. We're getting through the show today, I promise. I don't care how sweaty I am. We're getting through. All right. Kids are back to school last week on Wednesday. Today's really the day after Labor Day.
2: Right.
0: But as we know, we go through a whole summer with no school buses, with no kids walking, and the kids are all out. They're waiting. There are things like that. So people have to pay very close attention.
2: Absolutely. And last week was a bit of a different start because we don't normally have the kids back to school before Labor Day. Just the timing of Labor Day this year, the school curriculum began before the Labor Day holiday weekend. So I think some drivers were caught a little bit off guard by seeing the school buses last Wednesday. But we have, knock on wood, haven't had any issues so far this year. We continue to be out on the highways and byways doing the enforcement and education piece. Our members were out this morning. We unfortunately already had a stunt driver this morning.
0: This morning?
2: Yeah. Early on.
0: Like what time?
2: Before 8.
0: When kids are actually out?
2: Out and about. And I believe it's he, traveling over 90 kilometers an hour in town. And so
0: like a 40 zone?
2: And a 50, yeah. So that has an automatic vehicle impoundment, an automatic driver's license suspension, and a trip to see the justice of the peace at a traffic court, and that the fines start at $2,000 and work their way up from there. So significant ramifications for potentially nothing more than poor planning and poor decision making this morning that puts everybody in the community, all highway users, not just the not just the kids, everybody that's out and about is endangered when those behaviors occur, and they're completely preventable. They just they just don't need to happen. It almost always results in people from poor planning, from them rushing and saying, oh my goodness, you know, I forgot my phone charger at home or whatever it might be, and they've had to turn around and they've only allotted themselves exactly the amount of time that they think it's going to require to get from point A to point B, and then they've now they're not going to be there, and mm-hmm. and they don't want to be late, and so then they put everybody at risk to try to get there.
0: One of the things that has changed in the province of Ontario are the speed limits on the 400 series highway. And now essentially it's 110 from Toronto all the way through.
2: Correct.
0: To Kingston.
2: Yeah.
0: There's a couple little zones there, but they're really small. And that just started.
2: Yeah. And what people need to understand though, is that the stunt driving legislation kicks in still at 150. So in an area where the speed limit is less than 80 kilometers an hour, so urban built up areas, the stunt driving legislation kicks in at 40 over the limit. And on highways, it's at 50 over the limit, so 80 kilometers an hour, 90, hundreds. But on Highway 401, where the speed limit is 110, it doesn't kick in at 160. It's still at 150 kilometers an hour.
0: Which you shouldn't be going 150 kilometers an hour.
2: Absolutely not.
0: It's crazy. I would suggest now that it's 110, that the most people are going about 120, 125.
2: Well, there is an argument to be made that you driving at or below the speed limit, you can sometimes cause traffic congestion issues as well. And so I'm not in any way advocating that you need to speed, but I think that especially on the controlled access highways.
0: You have to be realistic.
2: You're going to be making an assessment when you get out there of what the speed of the traffic is, and especially if there's a lot of transports that are there that are speed limited, and how fast is the prudent, what is almost everybody doing. You're going to have flyers, you're going to have people that just completely disregard that. But yeah, I think you're completely right. I think that the zone between 110 and 120 is where the vast majority of people on Highway 401 travel, and I hope that they do so safely.
0: Trucks are the biggest issue on the 401.
2: Trucks aren't necessarily the biggest issue. Trucks represent the most significant when they're involved in an emergency situation.
0: Right.
2: Trucks represent, just because of their weight and the inertia and the momentum that they carry, that the risk of injury expands by a factor of 10 when you have a fully loaded transport that's involved in a collision.
0: But when you're and sometimes you patrol the 401 and you see 18-wheelers just cut somebody off by pulling in the fast lane, creating huge traffic jams. This is a big problem in Ontario.
2: Have you
0: pulled over a truck before?
2: I have.
0: What the hell are you doing?
2: Well, I haven't necessarily said that, but the in areas where we only have two lanes, so like the 401 through our community, it is a challenge because they are speed limited. And so if the transport in the curb lane is traveling at 104, 105, and the transport behind them is at 105, and they just choose to not continue to drive behind, or to, God forbid, let off the gas and give a little bit of a gap between them, but they pull out to pass, and then it can be many kilometers before that transport can get past. And that represents a challenge for the drivers who are traveling quicker behind them, because then they get backed up, and then we turn into exactly the situation that I spoke about just a few minutes ago, where people only allot themselves enough time to what they believe is how long it's going to take to get to their destination. And if they get delayed by 2 or 3 minutes by this transport, even though that it's certainly not a big deal, as soon as the opportunity presents itself, they floor it. And then that represents a different danger. And so there's aggravation and frustration that kicks in. And all of those things are, if we had five lanes in each direction, then it is. And when they design the highways, like the Highway 407, through the top end of Toronto, they've designed it in such a way so that they can accommodate, vast numbers of cars. The Highway 401 through the Belleville area through the Quinte area was designed in the late 50s. And, and at that point, two lanes. So.
0: And of course, it's supposed to be widened. The plan for, the province is to widen them. What do you do though? When you have that situation where for 22 kilometers, you've been behind an 18-wheeler in the fast lane. The law is slower traffic has to be to move over, right?
2: Right. And so there's signs that say, slower traffic, keep right. The argument that gets made from that operator of the heavy commercial vehicle is that he's just passing, and he has a right to pass, and the vehicle is going slower than he was. The best advice that I can give all drivers is to be patient and to give themselves enough time and to recognize that they have no idea. They can't forecast what the traffic conditions are going to be like. You might get on the highway in the Quinte area and be making your way towards Kingston, and everything is clear until you get to the Odessa turnoff, and then the traffic conditions change considerably. You've got to give yourself enough time. If you have an appointment in Kingston that's important, then you need to allot yourself a little bit of wiggle room and not cut your margins so close that if something does happen like that and you get caught behind a transport, that then you're putting yourself in a position where you're making risky decisions to make up that time.
0: 613-969-1545 is the number if you have any traffic questions. There's so many rules out there, and I think people sometimes forget the rules or don't know them, or they think that the rule is the rule. Like, for example, on Highway 2 out towards Point Anne, where it's, like four lanes, right?
2: Right.
0: Is that whole thing like the 401 exist, where you're supposed to be in the right-hand lane?
2: No. So the 401, the reason that you're supposed to stay in the right-hand lane there is that there's signs, official signs posted by the government that say that.
0: Right.
2: And so disobeying that sign is an offense onto its own. It's called disobey official sign. on those signs aren't posted on Highway 2 in that area, even though it's four lanes divided by a grass median, not the same rules.
0: Right. Same heading towards Quinney West.
2: Correct.
0: Yeah. Where you have four lanes each way, but you can be in whichever lane you want.
2: Correct. Yeah. Right. No sign saying slower traffic, stay to the right.
0: Brad, you know, we used to have, we had our photo radar here. I forget what they even called it.
2: Yeah, automated enforcement.
0: Yeah, that's right. Do you think people are driving faster now?
2: I think
0: it's gone.
2: I think that automated enforcement was a valuable tool in slowing down drivers, and I think the statistics bore that out, that the speeds in those zones came down when there was automated enforcement. And so I believe that it was an effective tool in those community safety zones to slow drivers down. I had a conversation very recently with Mr. Reed, the operations
0: Joe, yeah.
2: And the new speed signs that have been erected by the city of Belleville in the community safety zones are showing very positive numbers. So that's a nice sign. Whether we're in a honeymoon phase right now with the signs, time will tell. Certainly my traffic safety team and overall our police service, the members that I've spoken to, are seeing a lot of brake lights, are seeing a lot of drivers recognizing that they're traveling too quickly in those zones, and they're bringing their speeds down. And so that's a positive thing. We have a very difficult time without completely re-engineering roads to reduce the number of collisions that occur in our city in any given year. It's a pretty stagnant number. It stays about the same. It's around 1,500 motor vehicle collisions every year in the city of Belleville. What we can drastically affect is the severity of the crashes.
0: Right.
2: So we're gonna have fender benders. We're going to have people bump into each other. And it is difficult to change that number. But if we change driving behavior, then we can bring those, the number of those catastrophic crashes down. And the number one thing that contributes to that, is speed. If the speeds aren't there, using safety systems, not being distracted, having good equipment on your vehicle, good tires, all of those things, and the modern systems in cars with the pre-tensioner seat belts and airbags and those other things, all of them can mitigate injuries. But the number one factor, overwhelmingly the number one factor, which changes the dynamic of a motor vehicle collision, is how much speed you bring into it.
0: And you are an actual accident reconstructionist, so you know the difference.
2: And I see the difference, not only on the educational side of things and taking courses and learning about motor vehicle collisions, but actually seeing it in the real world and seeing the effects that sometimes people's driving behavior and their choices of how fast they go have real world yeah, effect.
0: Absolutely. Judith, good morning. You're on CJBQ.
3: Good morning. Hey, Lauren, you're kind of reminding me of Brenda Vaccaro a little bit there with your sexy voice.
0: Well, I'm going to do a Stay Free Maxi Pad commercial in just a sec.
3: Okay, good. Hi, Officer Brad. How are you?
2: Good, thank you.
3: Good. I just wanted to mention, since we're getting more and more of these roundabouts in the area, people don't seem to know how to navigate them, and I don't know whether they're not learning them in driving school or what's happening, but, you know, obviously a yield is a yield, not a stop. If there's nothing coming, get going. And, you know, you're supposed to signal upon exiting, so I don't see that much, and I'm just wondering, you know, where the education lies.
2: Yeah, I think it's a good point, and the roundabouts are a new thing in Ontario. Certainly, some communities have had roundabouts for longer than we have, but they installed the one at Farnham and Maitland. Oh, how long ago was that, Lauren? Five or six years ago, mm-hmm. that we've had that one in place, and there's a number of them as we travel to the east along Highway 2 towards Kingston, and there's the big one now at the Ridge Road and Highway 62 and Moira Road, and that was a an intersection which had some tragedies, and mm-hmm. The reconstruction of that intersection, I think, was the roundabout was placed there to try to mitigate those terrible T-bone crashes at highway speeds. But I agree with you. I think that drivers, if you're going to experience something that is new, when I had the opportunity to get to drive for a week in Scotland, I had to brush up. And before I went to Scotland, I certainly reviewed their driving laws, and driving on the left was a new thing for me. But you're right; it is on the driver to learn the proper ways to navigate the roadways in the jurisdiction where they're going to be driving.
3: Right. Okay. Well, thank you so much for your time.
2: Thanks. Appreciate it.
0: That's right. And I actually like, if you go to Europe, obviously there's a million roundabouts and you get used to them. And they actually, it is a good way to keep traffic moving without slowing, without stop signs.
2: Right. Especially when there's the ones where there's multiple exits, right. And you've got to learn, is this the one that I need to? When you're unfamiliar, you can have to do a couple of loop-de-loops.
0: You could be like Clark, the Griswolds
2: Clark
0: on the
2: Griswold style.
0: Sorry. Right around the Arc de Triomphe for like 7 hours, which of course is fine. So, yeah, I would hope that young drivers are being taught to navigate.
2: I think they must be. So,
0: yeah. Do you find now that we have a graduated license system that drivers are better?
2: I think so.
0: Than guys like us who just got our license?
2: I think so. I mean, I'm going through it right now too. Two of the teenagers in my house are graduates of driving school in Belleville, and both of them are quite good drivers. Two more will be heading off in the very near future, and I'll engage them in the same program that the older two did. And I think that many of the things that when I'm in the passenger seat and giving those tips and being that more seasoned driver, they already know. That shoulder checking for lane changes and the head on a swivel and being that situational awareness of what is going on around you. I think that, some people back in the day, the radio was the most important component in the car and maybe not the seatbelts and driving at the...
0: Right.
2: And so I think so. I think by and large, young people are good drivers.
0: It always blows my mind that I still see people on their phones, in their hand, like getting off the 401 and they have the phone in their hand or whatever the case might be. And new cars have done so much to try to avoid that. I mean, your whole phone just pops up on the screen, right? It's a huge fine. And as you've said a million times on this show, we only really have the ability to do one thing.
2: Which is to
0: drive the car.
2: You do. And I think drivers, you are risking your own safety, and a lot of the time you have precious cargo in the car with you, your loved ones, maybe your kids, and other things. And so many times I'll address that with the driver, and I'll say, like, it's not worth it. And they always acknowledge. They say, you're right. The text message or whatever it was, it was my doctor's office calling. It was an important call. I was waiting. Whatever it might be, there's important things, and everybody has important business that's going on. But none of it is worth them being injured or somebody else being injured. And the ramifications: $615. If you're convicted, there's demerit points that go on. And now the province has introduced an automatic. You get a letter in the mail, and you have a certain period of time to turn your license into the ministry. And you have to have an administrative driver's license suspension that goes along with your first conviction for cell phone. So the ramifications are big, especially mm-hmm. if you need your driver's license for your employment. And now you're taking, you're taking days off of work, because of what, a text message, or it is frustrating. And, but we see it continuously. And,
0: so what, for people don't know, what is the law? What are people allowed to do with their phones?
2: So the and it's really simple. Is that it's called the offense short form wording in Ontario is drive handheld communication device, and so or drive handheld entertainment device. There's two different charges, and so whether the phone is turned off, whether the phone is turned on, whether the phone has a connection to a cellular network, whether you were looking at a map, whether you were looking at a text message, whether you're holding the phone up to your ear having a telephone conversation, none of it matters. If the device, if it's a cellular communication device and it is in your hand from when you start at your place of origin until you arrive at your destination, if it is in your hand, the offense is made out. If it is mounted to the car on a cell phone holder or some other way that it is mounted to the vehicle, then you can interact with it the same as you can adjust the volume on the car, or you can do those other things. Probably not a great idea, in Brad's opinion, that you be typing out a text message as you're driving in an urban environment, but the offense is made out when that device is in your hand.
0: And, you know, you can ask your phone to do things for you. You don't even need to do it. I mean, if you're moving your phone, right, you're at a stop sign or stoplight, and you're moving your phone from your pocket into somewhere else, into your purse.
2: Right.
0: I mean, you're not on it. You're just literally moving it from a place
2: to another. The offense is still made up.
0: Right. But the odds of you doing that.
2: Right. And so we're watching. There are people who are chronic intersection texters. Right. So they arrive at that intersection, and as soon as they arrive there with their foot on the brake, their head goes into their lap, and they've got the phone somewhere between their knees and their ankles because they're trying to avoid detection, and they're banging away on the keyboard. And then as soon as they get to the next traffic light, they're doing exactly the same thing. And we follow in our unmarked traffic vehicles, and you see this pattern of behavior. And when you address that with the driver, and they're like, well, I was stopped at a traffic light. And then you say, tell me about what color the car was that was to your right or to your left. Tell me about what was going on in the vehicle in front of you. And they go, well, I don't know. And they have no awareness of what's going on around them. And that's when you're driving a vehicle, we all owe it to each other. We all have this social contract with each other that we're going to take care of each other when we're out on the road. We depend upon that. It would be Armageddon out there if we didn't have everybody else looking out for us. You know, if you swerve because you see something in your lane and the vehicle beside you, you know, sees you that you're swerving, and they swerve too. And so you avoid a collision, and then the drivers look at each other and they go, oh, I saw you swerve to avoid that thing. It's all good. I got you. And we have these unwritten agreements with each other that we're all going to take care of each other. But when you're not focused on what's going on around you because you're, you know, doing whatever you're doing on your telephone, then you really represent that you're breaking that contract you have with everybody else.
0: What about, so the other day, and I think I know what the answer is, but when I was in Vancouver, the guy, our Uber driver driving us into town from the airport, the car was on self-drive the whole time.
2: Right.
0: So what if you're not even driving the car?
2: Well, in Ontario you are. So if you're in the driver's seat, you are the pilot in command. You're the PIC, and so whether the car is you're using a semi-autonomous driving system like many cars have now, which has lane centering and the adaptive cruise control to keep you a distance behind the vehicle in front of you, or whether you're in the Blue Cruise or the Tesla or any of the other systems that are out there that are more closely attuned with the car is driving and you're just monitoring those systems.
0: Literally driving.
2: Right. And in those cases, you're still the person who's in charge of that vehicle.
0: Now, what about, you say the driver's seat. Now, in some places they have these cabs where there's no driver.
2: Right.
0: But there's a seat where the steering wheel might be. I don't even know.
2: They represent many, and we don't have that. I haven't encountered that here. We don't have that here. And our laws sometimes lag and take a little bit of time for us to catch up. Technology is at a rocket pace.
0: But clearly, if it's a cab and you just get in one of the four seats and you're on your phone and you're not driving it, the car's driving itself and you can't drive it.
2: Right. I would think in those cases that you're going to be okay.
0: I want to take a break because one of the things that's freaking me out are these electric scooters.
2: Right.
0: And it's a problem.
2: I have some ideas.
0: I bet you do. Because somebody's going to get killed if they haven't already. We'll take a break.
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0: Brad Stitt from the Belleville Police Service is in studio with us. Brad is the sergeant with the traffic unit. What do you call yourself?
2: Traffic safety.
0: Traffic safety unit. Are you a unit?
2: We're a unit.
0: It's a unit. And of course, traffic safety is police officers when they graduate. You know, we think of their job is to uphold the Criminal Code of Canada and the Highway Traffic Act. And of course, the job is a million times more now, and we've talked about that a million times. But right. your job primarily, and you go to everything. I'm not saying like, oh, if your house was on fire, Brad's not going because I got a some guy just ran a stop sign. No, you're. Right. You're clearly going to the emergency. But your job is to try to make our streets and sidewalks and everything as safe as possible. And one of the things that I think people are noticing is this this surge in these electric scooters. Listen, I have no problem with somebody using a vehicle to get from point A to point B. If they can't afford a car or, in all through Europe, holy geez, man, everybody's on a real scooter, right? Like a Vespa in Italy and stuff. What a great idea. The weather is good there, so you can use it.
2: Right.
0: And of course, the roads are small and all those kind of things. But it's different, these things, because there's no law here. We don't have a law. So in theory, they're illegal.
2: Well, it's not even
0: In theory. They are illegal.
2: Yes. Every single one of the electric kick scooters operated on a highway, and a highway being the definition of fence post to fence post, so property line to property line, on every highway, all the 500-plus kilometers of roadways that the city of Belleville owns and administers within our jurisdiction are being operated illegally.
0: Right. So how do the... But there's hundreds and hundreds of these things,
2: probably,
0: right?
2: Probably thousands.
0: So what do you do? So, I mean... Well,
2: as it stands today, we have a very limited tool set. So the province has a rule that says that these devices are not being operated in compliance with a pilot project. That is a no set fine, go and see the traffic court justice of the peace situation, which is, in my opinion and in many of my colleagues' opinions, not an effective tool. That's using a chainsaw to clip your toenails. It's not the...
0: So some kid, some 18 or 16-year-old is going up North Front Street. He's not, like, weaving in. He's just going up North Front Street,
2: right,
0: which is illegal.
2: Right.
0: But are you going to pull that guy over and give him a ticket?
2: Well, or, I can't.
0: There's no ticket.
2: I can't give him a ticket. The only option that is available to me right now is to compel their appearance. And we have our court system is at capacity almost every day. And to fill our, you could imagine the number of people that any of us see on any given day operating these devices. And so it is filtering. It is trying to find the worst of offenders and to try to educate them. The province has a pilot project. The pilot project runs for another 3 years until November of 2029. The province is being informed by that pilot project and all the stakeholders about what the rules for these devices should be. And I think that there will be amendments made and legislation passed following that pilot project. But that takes us into, you know, the early 2030s by the time that there are amendments that are made.
0: Well, who knows what's going to be out there then?
2: Exactly. And and I think if you were to talk to Dr. J and some of the others, they would be the trauma informed and would be seeing patients who have received terrible injuries, and especially pediatric patients who are seeing these mishaps, but they're traveling at speeds that their bicycles cannot achieve, and bicycles with much bigger wheels and a much more are much more adaptable and are much more compatible with our traditional transportation systems. Drivers aren't used to the scooters. The scooters have very small wheels and are prone to going over the handlebars of the scooter. And in those cases, usually it's a head injury, it's a face injury, it's a difficult scenario. When we combine that with not using the safety equipment, most people aren't wearing those helmets, don't have wrist and hand guards on. And sometimes they've got a backpack with 25 pounds of books and other things because they're coming from school. And all of them are add up to being a dangerous combination. And if you buy one that is not in compliance with the guidelines as set out in the province, the motors that are way too powerful, some of these scooters can travel up to 80 kilometers an hour. So then you introduce them, onto North Front Street, and they're passing cars coming up North Front Street. Witnessed it a couple weeks ago. And you say, like, what are you thinking?
0: So did you pull that person over?
2: I did.
0: And what was their response?
2: The response is always almost exactly the same. I thought I was good. The business that I bought this from said I don't need a license, I don't need insurance, and everything is and everything's good. And a lot of the time they're not even buying it from a person per se. It's an interaction on with an online retailer, and it right. comes in a box, and they assemble it in their living room and charge it up, and away they go. And that's just on that's just on my side of the house, on the traffic safety side of the house. If Chief Smith from Belleville Fire and Emergency Services was here, he'd be talking to you today about what his crews are dealing with on the lithium ion battery side of the house, and the dangers that this emerging technology is presenting in many different ways in our community.
0: Wow. All right. I mean, it's just one thing you have to deal with. What about the bikes, though?
2: Like the e-bikes.
0: Yeah.
2: So the province is going to, and we've had e-bikes for far longer than these electric scooters have been. And the province is now looking, and the policing community has been informed that there are going to be changes made to the Highway Traffic Act. And so the traditional bicycle with a battery looks like a bike. If we were to have somebody who had no knowledge of e-bikes and put that bicycle in front of them, they'd say that's a bicycle.
0: They're like a power-assisted bike.
2: Right.
0: I was on a bike tour last year or a couple of years ago with one.
2: Right.
0: And it was very good to go up hills.
2: Sure.
0: Because...
2: My dad has one.
0: Right.
2: And it's great. It helps him get out and get.
0: But you don't need. I mean, that's just a bike.
2: That's a bicycle
0: with an assist.
2: With the province recognizes that we now have these electric motorcycles that have pedals. The province is going to regulate those. They're going to the proposed amendments are going to require that the people who operate the what look like sport bikes. What look like motorcycles.
0: Yeah.
2: They're going to have a motorcycle license. They're going to have insurance. They're going to have a license plate on the vehicle. It will be essentially what it is, which is an electric motorcycle.
0: Thank you very much, Brad Stitt, Belleville Police Service. If you have any questions about traffic rules or what you can and cannot do, don't call 911. Call the Belleville Police Service, and they will definitely help you because they want you to do the right thing.
2: Right. We absolutely do. Thanks, Mark.
0: Thank you for coming on. Much appreciated. Watch out for school buses. Watch out for the kids. Big thanks to Ross McDougall today, not only for his roundtable appearance, but his post hour two helping me pick out the mayor's appearance. And, of course, a big thanks to Mitch Panchuk as well. Thank you to Sergeant Brad Stitt of the Belleville Police Service. Tomorrow on the show, wow, what a good show. We have a Hastings Prince Edward District School Board Director of Education, Catherine MacGyver. And we'll have Dr. J on the show and the Butter Report. I'm going to go have some butter now. Smooth things out, Ted. What do you think? Is butter going to... Ted Bradford's up after the 11 o'clock news. Have a wonderful day, folks. Thanks for coming out.
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1: Good morning. Sunshine and a high of 25 degrees. Right now it's 22 and a little humid too. The humidex at 27. 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
1: Prime Minister Mark Carney says pivoting away from U.S. trade comes with a cost, but it's less than the cost of doing nothing. Carney's national video address released today reiterates Canada's plan to respond to the U.S. trade war by striking new trade deals with other countries. The Prime Minister's address also reiterates previous claims that the U.S. tried to restrict Canada's ability to trade with other countries. Meanwhile, federal conservatives continued their calls over the weekend for Carney to release the full details of the deal Canada walked away from. Those retaliatory tariffs took effect at midnight, adding hefty levies on a range of U.S. imports like toilet paper, makeup, and dairy products. Could cost up to 50% more for some items. The reciprocal tariff targets were drawn from the list of Canadian products being tariffed by the United States. The Ontario Fire Marshal is investigating an early Sunday morning row house fire in the 100 block of Moira Street West. Emergency crews responded to the blaze, which resulted in injuries, though the condition of the victims remains unknown. The incident forced the closure of Moira Street West between Cedar and Coleman for most of the morning. Further updates are expected. Habitat for Humanity, Prince Edward Hastings, and Base 31 are partnering to bring more affordable housing to Prince Edward County. The organizations are planning affordable homeownership townhouses within Hilltop Village, the first residential village planned at Base 31. Under the plan, Base 31 will make a designated block of townhouse lots available to Habitat for Humanity. Base 31 will lead the exterior construction. Habitat will fit out the interiors and select and support qualifying homeowners through its homeownership program. These initial homes will establish a foundation for a broader partnership in the future. As Hunger Action Month kicks off, Gleaners Food Bank is joining Feed Ontario to urge residents to make reducing local food insecurity a top priority. The organization's encouraging community members to learn about the root drivers of hunger and step up through local volunteer opportunities. Jody Jenkins with Gleaners listed off food donations needed as students continue the new school year.
22: So nut-free snacks, any school snacks the kids can take, that would be a big one. But then you're looking at your staples, pasta, sauces, cookies, crackers. Not that cookies are a staple, but they're always welcomed. Fresh produce too. We have our growing dome that provides, but we always welcome fresh produce that people want to purchase to give that healthy option.
1: To drive action, Gleaners is hosting a food insecurity summit and rallying the public to prepare for its major province-wide food drive October 1st. Some route changes for Belleville Transit go into effect today. The City of Belleville says the updates, which were made following a review of transit ridership and feedback from riders, Belleville Transit drivers, City Council, and members of the Transit Operations Advisory Committee, will provide new or improved transit connections to the Potters Creek community, Palmer Road between Bridge Street West and Moira Street West, College Street, and the Northeast Industrial Park along College Street East, including Amazon. A link to the updated maps and schedules can be found at quintynews.com. You can also pick up a copy at the transit terminal. And Prince Harry and Meghan were surprised by the way Buckingham Palace released a letter that made clear they remain non-working members of the royal family. The couple has returned to the United Kingdom, but the King's letter says Harry and Meghan will continue not using formal royal titles and any charity work will be done in a private capacity. A person familiar with the situation says Prince Harry and Meghan's representatives received a copy of the letter just over an hour before it was released to news outlets. And that's news. In sports, right-hander Jose Soriano goes to the mound as the Toronto Blue Jays continue their road series versus the Athletics. The A's took last night's opener 6-5. Toronto remains a game behind the Cleveland Guardians for the third and final American League wildcard berth. Ottawa's Gabriela Dabrowski and Brazil's Luiza Stefani play at the U.S. Open, facing China's Xin Zhuzhang and Shui Zhang in women's doubles quarterfinal play. Dabrowski and Stefani defeated Japan's Eri Hozumi and Slovenian Andrea Klepoc 6-love, 6-3 yesterday. The road team's victorious in the CFL's two Labor Day contests in Hamilton. Chad Kelly threw three TD passes to lead the Toronto Argonauts past the Tiger Cats 37-22. Then in Calgary, the Edmonton Elks outscored the Stampeders 24-3 in the fourth quarter for a 38-28 win. There's just one more sleep before the NFL regular season kicks off. The 2026 season opening tomorrow with the defending champion Seattle Seahawks hosting the New England Patriots in a Super Bowl matchup. The San Francisco 49ers and LA Rams play a night later in Melbourne, Australia. CJBQ radar weather, mostly sunny, the high 25, tonight cloud and a low of 18 degrees. Tomorrow overcast with showers, maybe a thunderstorm too, a bit of a breeze and a humid high of 24 degrees. Thursday, cloudy, sunny periods and 24 the high. Right now, it's 22, feels like 27. 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

0: 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Logan Messina in there too. 11:12. Hello, how are you? I hope you had a great long weekend, or maybe every weekend for you is a long weekend. Tip of the toupee to you if that's the case. I'm Ted. Nice day, 22 and sunny right now outside our studios. And the Arby's Brain Game is back for a brand new work week. I would love to make you a winner. A couple of meals thanks to our pals at Arby's on the table. They could be yours. If you haven't won anything from us in the last 30 days or so, it's Tuesday, of course. Keep reminding myself that it's Tuesday. And that means we're doing the Hysterical Lyrical Challenge. What this is, if you're new to the show, is I recite a few lyrics from a popular tune we play here at CJBQ. And what you need to do based on the lyrics is tell me the name of the song. That's it. All right. So, if you're ready, here is this week's Hysterical Lyrical Challenge. You just slip out the back, Jack. Make a new plan, Stan. You don't need to be coy, Roy. Just get yourself free. Hop on the bus, Gus. You don't need to discuss much. All right, sound familiar? Ring a bell. What do you think it is? Name of the tune only, 969-1545. Good luck.
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4: 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But we can't do it alone. There's strength in numbers, and there's also triumph.
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0: God, this is always dead.
1: Arby's Brain Game. We're doing the historical lyrical challenge this morning, as we do every Tuesday. Based on these lyrics, what you need to do is just tell me the name of this tune. All right? Name only. You just slip out the back, Jack. Make a new plan, Stan. You don't need to be coy, Roy. Just get yourself free. Hop on the bus, Gus. You don't need to discuss much. All right, what do you think? Mary's first up. Hi, Mary.
2: Hi.
1: How are you?
2: Fine, thanks.
1: Good. What's the name of the record?
2: 50 Ways to Leave Your Lover, Paul
1: Simon. That is it, absolutely. 50 Ways to Leave Your Lover, Paul Simon. Congratulations. Arby's Brain Game winner is what you are. Well done, Mary. Mary, congrats.
2: Yes. Why,
1: thank you. you're a gal of few words. I respect that. Okay, just hold on, all right? Brain Game's back tomorrow. Here's Paul Simon. Count them down. 50 Ways. 800-CJBQ.

0: Bonnie Raitt. Something to talk about. 800 CJBQ. Paul Simon. 50 ways to love. Freudian slip. It's actually leave your lover, not anything else. Way to go, Mary Joyce. She knew that. Hysterical Lyrical Challenge winner today in the Brain Game. It's 11:24. I'm Ted Bradford. Thank you for checking us out. Tuesday together. Forecast is coming up. It's not bad today. First, though, we got to find a home for a deserving animal. And off to the Humane Society of Hastings, Prince Edward, we're headed, and it's been a long time. We say hi and good morning to Shauna Betts. Hi, Shauna.
1: Hi, Ted. We're getting the band back together.
0: This we are getting the band back together. My God, I've forgotten how to play.
1: Me too.
0: well done. Hope things are going well in your world.
1: Yeah, it's not too bad. How about yours?
0: Same. Summer's gone way too quickly, but hey. We're still here and doing our best, and glad to hear you are as well. So I think I've lost my little poster here, but I think it's Irish that we're talking about today, right?
1: Yes, we are. So what I can tell you about Irish is that she is a one-year-old Great Pyrenees mix. She has a gentle heart. She's wonderful. She's a wonderful dog, Ted. She's got a sweet personality. She can be a little bit shy when she's meeting new people, but she warms up fairly quickly, so She just needs that someone to have that patience and understanding to know that, you know, she just needs a little bit of time to, you know, get to know you. She is still working on building her confidence. So she would benefit from a family who can give her a little encouragement, you know, to kind of help her come out of her shell. And she will do that at her own pace. What else can I tell you about her? She can be playful. She enjoys spending time with people around her. So she's really wanting to play. She's young. She's a year old. So, I mean, she's got that puppy, right? So she's a little energy ball. And yeah, she does great with people of all ages, including children. She seems to be comfortable with around both cats and dogs. So if you have cats and dogs in your home, I don't think that it would be a huge issue to, you know, think about adding Irish to your family. Of course, we would do a proper meet and greet here at the shelter and just make sure that, I mean, with your dog, of course, we don't want you to bring your cat in here. But yeah, she's just a lovely little sweet girl.
0: And now, are they a relatively large breed when they grow up?
1: So they can be. They are generally, you know, in the 80-pound and up kind of. She's a female. She's a little bit smaller, so I feel like she's not going to fully hit that. But, you know, she's just needs a lot more to love.
0: Yeah, exactly. I've heard that. Yeah. I've heard that. Well, listen, she's a beautiful-looking girl. You can check her out right now on both of our Facebook pages. And as far as the game plan here, if somebody says, you know, I think I might have a spot for her, what should they do?
1: Well, they can give us a call or they can come on into the shelter. We open up at, we're closed on Tuesdays now. So that's kind of changed in our little, our lingo.
0: Yeah, that's right.
1: So they can't come on down to the shelter at 12 today, but we do open back up tomorrow, regular business hours. So 12 p.m. to 4:30 p.m. And just let us know that you're interested in meeting Irish, or if you have any questions, we can do our best to answer all of those for you and get you on the right track to meet her.
0: Very good. What is your phone number over there, Shauna?
1: It is 613-968-4673.
0: And, of course, all things Humane Society Hastings Prince Edward at humanesocietyhpe.ca. And, like I said, you can check out Irish right now. She's up on CJBQ's Facebook page. And, well, not bad. First time back on the drum kit there, Shauna.
1: I think we got it.
0: Your timing is pretty good.
1: I think we got it.
0: And the only monkey wrench, the only curveball is, you know, closing the doors on Tuesday. I'm somewhat resistant to change, if truth be known.
1: Yeah, so, same.
0: I don't know about that.
1: Threw me for a loop. I was like, oh, can't say, come on down. We open up in half an hour's time because we do not today.
0: But at noon tomorrow, why not?
1: Yeah, absolutely.
0: All right, Shauna. Well, listen, it's you and I for the better part of, what, a week or two?
1: Two. We got this week and next.
0: Okay.
1: Do I have a quick second to plug something real small happening?
0: You yeah. sure do.
1: I say real small, but it's the Small Animal Carnival. It is this Saturday. So join us this Saturday, September 12th, from 11 a.m. to 3 p.m. at 34 Walbridge Loyalist Road here in Belleville for a fun-filled day of celebrating our small animals. So you can learn all about the care, the needs, adoptions of small animals, and it's going to be fun. We're going to have popcorn, cotton candy, hot dogs, games, prizes, live performers. Just come on in if you're looking for something to do this Saturday. Entry is by donation. It's all about our animals.
0: Yeah, it sure is. And it seems like this is a do-over, right? I've been yakking about this for most of the summer.
1: Right. We've had to postpone it. We've had things kind of come up. So we've postponed it a couple of times, but here we are. It is this Saturday. And it's going to be great.
0: Done and done this Saturday. All right, very good. We'll, remind people again on Thursday when we chat, and we will do that about this time on Thursday. How's that?
1: Sounds good. We'll see you then.
0: You bet. Thanks, Shauna.
1: Take care. Bye.
0: You as well. Shauna Batta at the Humane Society of Hastings, Prince Edward, and again, check out Irish Right Now at CJBQ's Facebook page. 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You won't believe your eyes. Nice day today. Enjoy. Mainly sunny. 25, cloudy 18 tonight. Overcast with showers, maybe a thunderstorm. 24, a little more muggy tomorrow. Cloudy with sunny breaks on Thursday. And 24, it's 22 now.
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0: 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Billy Joel in there too. It's 11:42 tomorrow on Quinny Calendar. I think I might have plugged this yesterday as of for today. Some mixed signals, but Susan Smith from the Bay of Quinte Yacht Club is going to join us on Quinte Calendar about 11:40 to tell us about the big celebration day coming up this Saturday as they wrap up their Jubilee summer. And it's been something. All right, so find out all about it tomorrow with the Bay of Quinte Yacht Club's Susan Smith on Quinte Calendar. Hey, heads up, this is about 40 minutes old, Highway 2. Currently closed to traffic, I guess, in both directions. Just this side of Brighton, east of Brighton, and that's after a two-vehicle accident. Quinte West Fire are on scene. Highway 2 and Whispering Woods Drive, all right, east of Brighton.
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0: 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And I'm Ted. Quinty at Noon is coming up. We'll update the forecast with the man who knows, Kevin Williams, in the Radar Weather Center. That is coming up at about 12:09. Currently sunny. And what do we got? 23 outside our studios. Chilango, all request lunch. Follows that. What can I play for you? 969-1545 is the request line. Or go to cjbq.com. Let's do this thing.
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0: 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Coming up, sports, radar weather, and much more. 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
1: Good afternoon. Mainly sunny day today. Right now, 23 degrees, feel like 28 with humidity and partly cloudy. 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
1: Ottawa's retaliatory tariffs on American goods now in effect. Lisa Laporte has more.
4: Duties of between 15 and 50% kicked in just after midnight Eastern time after Washington hit Canada with 50% duties on multiple goods. U.S. President Donald Trump launched tariffs last month on goods ranging from hockey sticks and cement to honey after trade talks between the two nations broke down. The new Canadian tariffs impact American goods, including dairy products, plywood, and sunscreen. The Carney government pledged to match last month's U.S. tariffs dollar for dollar after negotiations for a trade deal froze and each side blamed the other for last-minute demands. Lisa Laporte, The Canadian Press.
1: Prime Minister Mark Carney says Canada's response to the U.S. trade war aims to make this country stronger and more resilient. Carney releasing a new national video address where he reiterates plans to strike new trade deals with other countries and become less reliant on the U.S. The Prime Minister cut off trade talks with the U.S. last month after the two sides couldn't reach a deal before President Donald Trump's deadline. Canada's tariffs of up to 50% on U.S. imports took effect today in response to American levies on its imports of a range of Canadian goods. Canada and European countries banning goods from Israel's settlements in the West Bank. A joint statement accuses Israel of enabling settler violence and working to expand the settlements that are widely understood to be illegal under international law. The countries are also joining others, condemning the Israeli government over what they describe as a rapidly deteriorating situation for Palestinians. Canada advised businesses last month of the legal and financial risks for commercial activities linked to Israeli settlements. The Ontario Fire Marshal has been called in to investigate a fire over the weekend. Early Sunday morning, emergency crews were called to the 100 block of Moira Street West, where they had a home ablaze. The fire in the row house caused injuries. However, we don't know their condition. The road was closed between Cedar and Coleman for the morning. More information expected later today. Some route changes for Belleville Transit go into effect today. The City of Belleville says the updates, which were made following a review of transit ridership and feedback received from riders, Belleville Transit drivers, council, and members of the Transit Operations Advisory Committee, will provide new or improved transit connections to the Potters Creek community, Palmer Road between Bridge Street West and Moyer Street West, College Street in the Northeast Industrial Park along College Street East, including Amazon. A link to the updated maps and schedules can be found at QuintyNews.com. You can also pick up a copy of the new maps and schedules at the transit terminal. Prince Edward County wants every dollar of its HST back from the province. Mayor Steve Ferguson bringing a motion to council tonight calling on Ontario to match the federal government's full 100% HST rebate for municipalities. The province currently returns just 78% of the tax paid, a gap Ferguson says costs local taxpayers money. County Council meets to discuss the proposal tonight at 7 p.m. Ontario's police watchdog investigating a fatal single-vehicle crash in South Frontenac. The Special Investigations Unit says OPP officers tried to stop a reported stolen car on Bedford Road just after midnight Sunday. The vehicle fled, and officers later found it crashed in a wooded area near Salmon Lake Road. Both the male driver and female passenger were pronounced dead at the scene, and Bedford Road was closed for an extended period of time while crews investigated. Habitat for Humanity, Prince Edward Hastings, and Base 31 are partnering to bring more affordable housing to Prince Edward County. Atlanta Cameron reports.
5: The two organizations planning affordable homeownership townhouses within Hilltop Village, which will be the first residential village planned at Base 31. Under the plan, Base 31 will make a designated block of townhouse lots available to Habitat for Humanity. Base 31 will lead the exterior construction, while Habitat will fit out the interiors and select qualifying homeowners through its homeownership program. These initial homes will establish a foundation for a broader partnership in the future. Elena Cameron, Quinty News.
1: Ground has been broken on a new manufacturing facility in Belleville. Ellen Michael Steele has more.
6: BCS Automation held a groundbreaking ceremony on Thursday for their new facility on Station Street in Belleville's East End. The 34,000-square-foot facility will support 15 new jobs, along with allowing the company to retain 32 existing jobs. The expansion comes after Vancouver Shipyards invested in BCS as a Canadian supplier amid Canada's national shipbuilding strategy. BCS Automation makes power control hardware for the shipyards, and a new facility will include all the space, equipment, and systems needed for this work to continue. For Quinty News, I'm Alan Michael Steele.
1: 25 years on, aviation insiders say the 9/11 terror attack shook the sector to its core, bringing some airlines to their knees and leaving executives and workers to navigate an upended industry with no preparation or precedent. Then Air Canada CEO Robert Milton says the immediate aftermath left him wondering whether air travel as a business would vanish.
7: It was so foreign. It was so outrageous. It was so draconian, tumultuous, that no thought escaped one's imagination. You know, would the industry ever function again? Would there be an industry? You know, again, at that moment, you know, you were wondering, were there going to be further events around the world?
1: The September 11th attacks involving hijacked planes that hit the World Trade Center, the Pentagon, and a field in Pennsylvania triggered a short-term plunge in demand that brought on the collapse of the country's second-biggest airline, Canada 3000, and contributed to Air Canada's decision to file for bankruptcy protection in 2003, restructuring the aviation industry. Americans' satisfaction with schools has reached a low point. AP correspondent Mike Hempen reports.
8: A new poll by Gallup and the Walton Family Foundation shows only about a third of Americans are satisfied with the quality of K-12 education. That's the lowest since Gallup began polling on the topic 27 years ago. Dissatisfaction with schools in the U.S. has reached a high of 67%. Satisfaction has declined since the COVID-19 pandemic. Democrats are driving the recent slide. Their satisfaction is down about 19 points since President Trump's second term began in 2025. Most Americans do not feel schools are doing a good job of teaching skills like critical thinking and preparing students for future jobs. I'm Mike Hempen.
1: The 2026 Farms Open event is coming to the Quinty region, offering an inside look at where your food comes from. 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As Hunger Action Month kicks off, Gleaners Food Bank is joining Feed Ontario to urge residents to make reducing local food insecurity a top priority. The organization is encouraging community members to learn about the root drivers of hunger and step up through local volunteer opportunities. Jody Jenkins with Gleaners listed off food donations needed as students continue the new school year.
9: So nut-free snacks, any school snacks the kids can take, that would be a big one. 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
1: 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And that's your news. I'm Zach McGibbon. Brian DeCare has sports, but first, here's Kevin Williams with your weather.
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10: Here's our forecast for the Quinty area. Intervals of cloud and sunshine this day, the high 25. The night tonight will be partly to mostly cloudy, the low 18. Cloudy tomorrow with showers, maybe some thunder, high 24. Thursday, cloud cover breaking for some sun, the high 24. From the CJBQ Radar Weather Center, I'm Kevin Williams.
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11: I'm Brian DeCare. The Toronto Blue Jays look to get back in the win column this evening as they play the second of a three-game series against the Athletics in Sacramento. Last night, the Jays fell 6-5 in a game which included some major fielding blunders.
13: Runner off from first, Cortez, and the pitch is called a ball. Coming to the plate is Getloff, the throwback, and they got him in a rundown. Kirk over to Okamoto, he dropped it. Getloff coming home, the throw off of Getloff, and he scores.
11: The Jays tied it in the ninth, but lost it in the bottom half. Jose Soriano gets the ball tonight, with the game getting underway at 9:40. It's a busy week for local junior hockey. The Wellington Dukes will get set to play their third game of the season tomorrow night as they meet the Mississauga Chargers on the road. The Dukes scored 14 goals over the weekend in a pair of wins over Lindsay and the Toronto Warriors. The Trenton Goldenhawks begin their season on Friday evening in the Kawarthas, taking on the Lindsay Muskies. The Junior C regular season gets underway this weekend as the Napanee Raiders host Lakefield Friday, while on Saturday the Picton Pirates visit Frankfort Huskies and the Amherst View Jets take on the Panthers in Port Hope. There's also two games going Sunday. It's still a few weeks away from the arrival of the newest junior hockey team in the area, the Brighton Vikings of the Greater Metro Junior A Hockey League. They will open their season Friday, September 25th against Orangeville. The Northumberland Stars, who play out of Colburn, are also in that league. Christopher Bell finally breaks his curse of 2026 and parks his car in Victory Lane, taking the checkered flag at historic Darlington Raceway.
14: Seven times in 2026, Christopher Bell had finished second Sunday night in the NASCAR Cup Series race at Darlington Raceway. Bell is a bridesmaid no more. His win kicked off the first race of the 10-race NASCAR chase for the championship, and he trails the points leader Denny Hamlin by 12. Bell battled past Kyle Larson to take the lead as Larson's tires wore thin. Then he held off a charge by Ty Gibbs, who would finish second. Rounding out the top three was Tyler Reddick, who led the most laps of the race.
11: Correspondent Jerry Jordan. The Calgary Stampeders squandered an 18-point lead early in the second half and fell 38-28 to the Edmonton Elks in CFL action on Labor Day. The Elks scored 24 points in the last 10 minutes of the game. The second-place Toronto Argonauts beat the third-place Tiger Cats 37-22 to solidify their playoff position in the East. The Argos are 6-6, while the Ticats slip to 4-9. It's Game 7 action tonight in South Hastings Baseball League play. The Rhino Lining Rockies and the Tyendinaga Cardinals square off in the final game of their semifinal series in Melrose at 7 o'clock. The winner will face the Reed McGinnis Water Solutions Young Guns. Reed got a Game 7 5-4 win over Ewan's Poline last night. And that's sports.
0: Since 1946, CJBQ has been the voice of the Kwinty community, keeping you up to date on local news, sports, and weather. 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
15: Hi, I'm Carson Arthur. 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In my outdoor designs, I value balance more than any other component in a space. Balance is one of those unique design elements that if you don't have it, you don't really notice it. But once you're out of balance, then you definitely see that things are out of whack. Now, if all the landscaping elements in your house, especially in the front yard, are one side of the yard, you're definitely going to notice. Symmetrical balance is used in more formal landscapes, but also works for everyday homes. Good designers will create an imaginary center line and use similar elements on each side of that line to create a mirror image. For most of us, a walkway up the middle is a perfect divider between both sides of the yard. Even if the walkway isn't perfectly down the middle of the space, having consistent elements on each side creates a visual harmony. Now, when you look at your own outdoor space, ask yourself, does this look balanced? If it isn't, what's throwing it off? Do you have a big tree in one corner and nothing on the other side to balance it off? Even something similar, like some large shrubs, will do the trick in creating that visual balance. making your home much more appealing to others.
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Chilango's Hell Request Lunch is on. You knew that, though, right? There was this big thing right off the news. It's a Chilango's. Hey, call me.

0: Hello, Pat.
1: Hello, Ted.
0: How are you?
1: I'm good. How are you?
0: Not too bad, thanks. What's going on in your world?
1: What's going on in my world? I want more sun. I want my pool to get heated up so I can go swimming.
0: Oh, my goodness. Sun's a-beaming here. What about you? No sun?
1: It's just starting, but it needs a few hours.
0: Oh, gotcha. Gotcha.
1: Yeah. So here I am with another obscure song.
0: What do you got?
1: It's Roger Whittaker, Rita McNeil, and the Men of the Deep called Sing Your Tears Away.
0: Well, that's a new one on me. I'll see if I can track it down.
1: It's beautiful.
0: Okay, I'll take your word for it. I'll see if I can find it.
1: Okay.
0: All right.
1: Have a great day.
0: You too, Pat.
1: Bye.

0: Blue Rodeo. 5 days in May, 800 CJBQ, CJBQ.com. That was a beautiful tune. Man, that guy had an amazing voice. So did she. Both gone. Roger Whittaker, Rita McNeil, the Men of the Deeps. And Pat called, wanted to hear that. That's what the Chilango's All Request Lunch is all about. What do you need? 969-1545, Ted at CJBQ.com. Tonight, final one, Music in the Park, wrapping up in Wellington, going out in the bang. It is The Reasons. Gets underway tonight, 6:30. Enjoy.
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0: band. They were a great band. Shenandoah, Two Dozen Roses. Thanks, Spencer. Appreciate the call. Chilango's All Request Lunch here at 800-CJBQ. It's 12:52. I'm Ted. Thank you for jumping on board. If you're a regular user of Belleville Transit, this could affect you as route changes went into effect today. And all the details about that for you at QuinnyNews.com. You know what I need right now? I need you to pick up the phone and be a winner. If you haven't won anything from CJBQ in the last 30 days, I've got some good eats from Chilango's, our sponsor of the noon hour, and they could be yours. Caller 2 is what you need to be. 969-1545. Good luck. Radar weather. Sunny and 25 today. Cloudy 18 tonight. Rainy day tomorrow. A little more muggy in 24. It's 24 in the sun right now at CJBQ. 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North Front Street, Belleville.
1: This is Bird Note. In September, Arctic terns fly south over the ocean from Alaska all the way to Antarctica. Also in September, the last rufous hummingbirds depart their breeding range in the west, following floral highways of mountain wildflowers south to Mexico. Ruby-crowned kinglets are leaving the northern evergreen forests where they nest on their way to milder climates. Each of these birds is migrating, but on a very different course. All have the same adaptive goal, making the most of food and breeding opportunities that change with the seasons. Arctic terns follow one of the longest annual migrations, traveling as much as 44,000 miles each year. Arctic tundra provides their ideal nesting site in summer. The Antarctic, the ideal feeding grounds in our winter. Rufous hummingbirds are medium-range migrants, traversing about 5,000 miles a year between temperate and tropical nectar sources. Some ruby-crowned kinglets are altitudinal migrants, especially in the west. They may remain close to the same latitude all year, but spend the cold months in the relative warmth of the lowlands, dining on insects and their eggs. In summer, you'll need to ascend thousands of feet into the western mountain ranges to hear the kinglet's exuberant song. For Bird Note, I'm Mary McCann.
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8: I am.
0: You are. Who's this?
8: My name's Tim.
0: Tim, congratulations. Chilango's winners, which are today. Well done.
8: Thank you, sir.
0: You're very welcome. Thank you for listening. Where are you hanging out today?
8: I'm just at home here doing a bunch of cleaning in our building.
0: Well, that sounds really fun, Tim.
8: It's time to take a break.
0: hey, good time. It's always a good time for a break. Where's home? Where do you live? Belleville, Trenton?
8: Belleville.
0: Belleville? All right. Well, very good. Thank you. You just hang on, Tim, okay?
8: Yeah. Okay. Thank you.

105 at CJBQ. Way to go, Tim Brown. A winner with Chilango's minutes ago. You could be a winner with Montana's. Yeah, hang around after 2 o'clock with Freddie Vatt. That's all on the way.

0: 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One of the many tunes we have played on this Heritage Radio station over its 80 years. And the Hastings County Historical Society, don't you know, will be celebrating CJBQ's 80 years of broadcasting next Tuesday, September 15th, 7 p.m. at Maranatha Auditorium, College Street West in Belleville. You're invited. It is free. And the guest speaker will be none other than Jack Miller. And we'll have Dick Hughes in on Quinny Calendar on Friday morning at 11:40 to tell us more.
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0: Southwest Tiger and Someday, 800-CJBQ, CJBQ.com. Coming up on 119, man, one step forward, two back. Jays are at it again this evening, taking on the Athletics on the West Coast. 9:40 is game time. They lost last night 6-5, bit of a heartbreaker. Set one game back of that what's turning out to be elusive wild card spot. So we'll see what happens. 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Sunshine, 25 this afternoon. Enjoy. Clouds tonight, 18. Bit of a rainy day tomorrow with a high of about 24. Cloudy with sunny breaks on Thursday, 24. It's 24 now.
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man, oh man, what an honor. And it's not about time. I'm telling you, these guys and gals, Wilkinson's going to be inducted into the Hall of Fame this weekend at the CCMAs. Here they are, live on CJBQ at the Empire.

0: 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Steve Perry and the Wilkinsons live at the Empire Theater. About 10 years ago, 10, 11 years ago. I'm a weekend early. Actually, the CCMAs kick off mid next week. And the induction will obviously be happening then. But still, an induction, whether I had it a weekend early or not. Well done, Wilkinson's 137. Ted, older adult, that means 50-plus information fair coming up tomorrow. 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You want to find out more, 613-966-4632.
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0: Neville. 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Keith Urban in there, too. It is coming up on 151. Beautiful afternoon. Hopefully, you've got a chance to get out and enjoy it. About 24 out there right now in the forecast. It's coming up. I say enjoy because, we'll fill you in.
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0: CJBQ's radar weather, sunny and 25 today. Hey, we're there. Cloudy tonight, 18. Overcast tomorrow, risk of a thunderstorm. Rain, if we don't get that, definitely rain, breezy, humid, 24, cloudy with sunny periods on Thursday and 24, back to sunshine on Friday, 22. Right now it's 25 at CJBQ.

0: notes, out of touch. Some say that about me, but hey, just let it roll off.
1: That's right. Yeah. I'm happy to be out of touch.
0: Are you?
1: I'm happy, yeah.
0: Well, listen, one thing I can say about you is you're fresh from the weekend, all scrubbed. You look like a $1 million.
1: It's already Tuesday. What's not to like?
0: Unbelievable. Pretty vet, ready to rock and roll. At least I'm hoping you are.
1: I am, yes.
0: All right. We'll knock us out of the park.

0: Good afternoon. It's 2 o'clock. Mainly sunny day today. Right now, though, mostly cloudy. 25 degrees, feeling like 30 with the humidity. I'm Zach McGibb with your CJBQ News Update. Prime Minister Mark Carney warning Canadians that the country's pivot away from the United States will come at a cost, but that the alternative would be far worse. In a national video address released hours after Canada's retaliatory tariffs kicked in, Carney thanked Canadians for standing together as the trade dispute enters a new phase.
1: Every time we choose to buy Canadian, travel in Canada, we're sending a message. Nobody in this country is in the stands. 40 million of us are on the ice, and I thank you for that.
0: The video is the latest in a series Carney launched last spring to update Canadians on government policies and the government's response to U.S. trade actions. Economists say Canada's reciprocal tariffs are unlikely to hit your grocery bill. KPMG chief economist Ali Jeffrey says some shoppers may shy away from products that will see significant price increases, but he says overall, the latest round of duties is unlikely to hit most consumer items. Groceries may be spared, but other products like health and beauty items are set to get more expensive. Prince Edward County wants every dollar of its HSD back from the province. Mayor Steve Ferguson is bringing a motion to council tonight, calling on Ontario to match the federal government's full 100% HST rebate for municipalities. The province currently returns just 78% of the tax paid, a gap Ferguson says costs local taxpayers money. County Council meets to discuss the proposal tonight at 7 p.m. A plane carrying a Florida family has gone missing near the Bahamas. AP correspondent Mike Hempen reports.
2: The Coast Guard and Bahamas police say the plane went missing off the Bahamas on Monday. Investigators say it took off from Great Harbor Key, a city in the Berry Islands of the Bahamas, and was heading to Miami Executive Airport in Miami-Dade County. Bahamian investigators have identified the plane as a PA-34 Piper five-seater aircraft. A police spokesperson says Bahamian officials contacted the Coast Guard at about 2 p.m. Monday and requested assistance finding the plane. The search started but had to be suspended due to bad weather. I'm Mike Hempen.
0: The city of New York is releasing thousands of pages of documents about the air quality in the city after the 9/11 attacks. ABC's Mike Dubusky has more.
3: New York City officials knew the air quality around Ground Zero was hazardous in the months after 9/11, despite telling the public the air was safe. That's according to previously unreleased documents from 2001, indicating officials were concerned about potential lawsuits tied to chemical exposure. For years now, families of the victims of 9/11-related illnesses have demanded transparency from the city. Among those advocates, comedian Jon Stewart.
4: It's not just about going into the files and relitigating how we all knew what we knew was there. It's about the future.
3: Mike Dubusky, ABC News.
0: The Children's Safety Village of Belleville announcing it has appointed local business owner Amber Lucas as capital campaign manager. In a release, the Children's Safety Village says that Lucas will lead the capital campaign supporting the development of the new Community Safety Village plan for Belleville. Lucas is the founder of Press Play Cafe in Belleville and Quinty Little Theater. Habitat for Humanity, Prince Edward Hastings, and Base 31 are partnering to bring more affordable housing to Prince Edward County. The organizations are planning affordable homeownership townhouses within Hilltop Village, the first residential village planned at Base 31. Under the plan, Base 31 will make a designated block of townhouse lots available to Habitat for Humanity. Base 31 will lead the exterior construction while Habitat will fit out the interiors and select and support qualifying homeowners through its homeownership program. These initial homes will establish a foundation for a broader partnership in the future. And that's your news. In sports, right-hander Jose Soriano goes to the mound as the Toronto Blue Jays continue their road series versus the Athletics. The A's took last night's opener 6-5. Toronto remains a game behind the Cleveland Guardians for the third and final American League wildcard berth. One more sleep before the NFL regular season kicks off. The 2026 season opens tomorrow with the defending champion Seattle Seahawks hosting the New England Patriots in a Super Bowl rematch. The San Francisco 49ers and LA Rams play a night later in Melbourne, Australia. Sticking with football, where the New England Patriots have agreed to a four-year, $135 million contract with defensive back Christian Gonzalez that makes him the highest-paid quarterback in NFL history. Two people with knowledge of the deal spoke to the Associated Press on condition of anonymity because the team hasn't announced the contract. One of the people said Gonzalez getting $102 million guaranteed. Gonzalez surpassed Devin Witherspoon's new contract from the Seattle Seahawks. Witherspoon received a four-year, $132 million deal with $101 million guaranteed last month. Jonathan Goldblum is stepping down as chair of the Hockey Canada Board of Directors, the national governing body, announcing today. Goldblum chose not to seek re-election with his term expires in December and will leave the volunteer position on October 5th. Hockey Canada says the board will appoint an interim chair to serve until the organization's annual meeting on December 5th. Goldblum first joined Hockey Canada in December 2022 as a member of the organization's transition board of directors. The board was elected following a report by former Supreme Court Justice Thomas Cromwell, which reviewed the organization's governance in the wake of the scandal involving allegations of sexual assault by members of the 2018 Canadian men's junior hockey team. CJBQ radar weather. It's going to be mainly sunny day today, a high of 25, feeling like 30 with the humidity. A few clouds for tonight, a low of 19. Cloudy, though, throughout the day tomorrow, with showers expected to begin in the morning. A risk of a thunderstorm in the afternoon. 10 to 15 millimeters of rain could fall. A high of 23, feeling like 31 with the humidity. And then a mixed sun and cloud for Thursday. Slight chance of showers and a high of 23. 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

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Away we go. It is time to rock and roll on 800 CJBQ with good sounds from the 50s, 60s, early 70s, just for you all afternoon long on this sunshiny day. 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

0: Conway Twitty before he went country with his rock and roll hit there, Lonely Blue Boy. Jordan Harrison behind him. Conway on 800 CJBQ. It is 221.
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0: Enjoy this wonderful afternoon out there. Clouds roll in tonight and down to 19 degrees. And then we get to some showers beginning in the morning tomorrow. Risk of a thunderstorm by the afternoon. We expect 10 to 15 millimeters of rain tomorrow. And a bit of a breeze with a high of 23. More showers tomorrow night, down to 17, and then back to some sunshine for Thursday. Few clouds and a high of 23. Right now, steady at 25 degrees Celsius.
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It is 2:35. Rock and roll lives right here on the Freddie Vedd Show. From 2 to 7 weekday afternoons, here's Jerry and the Pacemakers. 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

0: Thank the Lord for the nighttime. Neil Diamond on 800 CJBQ. It is 240. Well, tomorrow, Quinney Sports and Wellness Center. 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

0: is the cue, the man that wrote it, Dale Hawkins on 800 CJBQ 1957. It's 10 minutes away from 3 o'clock. Let's check the weather here.
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0: Seem to have misplaced my forecast. Can someone bring one in, please, if you don't mind? Anybody at all? Oh, here we are now. Hi there. Nice. Watch the record.
2: We got a job for you.
0: Yeah?
2: I want you to swing over to Chavisco.
0: Uh-huh.
2: Pick up a kid named Billy Hyatt and bring him out to the old mission.
0: Okay. Thanks. Can I do it later? I'm busy. Oh, never mind. All right. A few clouds and down to 19 overnight tonight. Then it's another wet day tomorrow. Showers beginning in the morning. 10 to 15 millimeters of rain tomorrow. Risk of a thunderstorm in the afternoon and a high 23. More showers tomorrow night down to 17. Back to some sunshine. A few clouds here and there on Thursday, 23. And more sunshine on Friday with a high of 21 degrees. I see our overnight low on Thursday is 8. Single digits. I don't like that, Freddie. I don't care for that myself. Anyway, yes, that's what we're expecting. Right now, beautiful out there. Get out there and enjoy it. It's 25 degrees downtown Belleville.
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7: 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How did these get through my sleeves?

0: Good afternoon. It's 3 o'clock. Partly cloudy for the rest of the day today. Right now it's 25 degrees, feeling like 31 with the humidity, mostly cloudy. I'm Zach McGibbon with your ZJBQ News Update. Prime Minister Mark Carney warning Canadians that the country's pivot away from the United States will come at a cost, but that the alternative would be far worse. In a national video address released hours after Canada's retaliatory tariffs kicked in, Carney discussed Canada's plan to respond to the U.S. trade war by striking new trade deals with other countries.
1: We have everything we need to pivot and prosper. That pivot will come at a cost. There's always a cost to action, but it doesn't come close to the cost of standing still. The most fundamental issue is that the cumulative U.S. demands revealed that they wanted us to become even more reliant on them, not less.
0: Carney says the aim is to come out stronger and more resilient so no country can hold Canada hostage. Some experts think Prime Minister Carney's address to the European Parliament next week may have global appeal. Canada's retaliatory tariffs on U.S. goods taking effect at midnight in response to new 50% U.S. duties on a range of Canadian goods. McGill University political scientist Daniel Belland says if Canada's defiant approach to the U.S. trade war succeeds, it could offer a template to the world. He says the Canadian public is broadly behind the Carney government and the world is watching what will happen next. A new report says online harms now constitute the top threat facing children in Canada. The organization Children First Canada says online harms pose a bigger danger to children than bullying, poverty, and child abuse. This is the first time online harms joined the annual top 10 list of threats. The report points to multiple online risks, including cyberbullying, child luring, and AI-facilitated abuse. The Ontario Fire Marshal investigated an early Sunday morning row house fire in the 100 block of Moira Street West. Emergency crews responded to the blaze, which resulted in injuries, though the condition of those hurt remains unknown. The incident forced the closure of Moira Street West between Cedar and Coleman for most of the morning. Further updates expected later today. Habitat for Humanity, Prince Edward Hastings, and Base 31 partnering to bring more affordable housing to Prince Edward County. Alana Cameron reports.
2: The two organizations planning affordable homeownership townhouses within Hilltop Village, which will be the first residential village planned at Base 31. Under the plan, Base 31 will make a designated block of townhouse lots available to Habitat for Humanity. Base 31 will lead the exterior construction, while Habitat will fit out the interiors and select qualifying homeowners through its homeownership program. These initial homes will establish a foundation for a broader partnership in the future. Alana Cameron, Quinty News.
0: Canada is among a dozen countries planning a harsher response to Israel's actions in the occupied West Bank. Their joint statement pledges to ban imports of goods produced in Israeli settlements that are widely considered illegal under international law. The statement focuses on preserving the possibility of a two-state solution and accuses the Israeli government of undermining that. Israel's foreign minister says his country's government will take countermeasures against other countries it views as acting against Israel. Today was the first day of boarding school for the future king, but his aunt and uncle are the ones who remain in the headlines. Here's ABC Sherry Preston.
3: As Prince William and Kate walked their future heir to the throne, Prince George, to his first day of classes at Eton College, their in-laws, the Duke and Duchess of Sussex, a.k.a. Harry and Meghan, are said to be surprised by the way Buckingham Palace released that letter this week, making it clear they remain non-working royals. Sources say the couple were caught off guard because they were given no time to review or comment on the letter before it was released to the media. The question of who will pay for their security and whether they'll receive round-the-clock police protection is still being worked out. Sherry Preston, ABC News.
0: And that's your news. In sports, right-hander Jose Soriano goes to the mound as the Toronto Blue Jays continue their road series versus the Athletics. The A's took last night's opener 6-5. Toronto remains a game behind the Cleveland Guardians for the third and final American League wildcard berth. One more sleep before the NFL regular season kicks off. The 2026 season opens tomorrow with the defending champion Seattle Seahawks hosting the New England Patriots in a Super Bowl rematch. The San Francisco 49ers and LA Rams play a night later in Melbourne, Australia. Sticking with football, where the New England Patriots have agreed to a four-year, $135 million contract with defensive back Christian Gonzalez that makes him the highest-paid quarterback in NFL history. Two people with knowledge of the deal spoke to the Associated Press on condition of anonymity because the team hasn't announced the contract. One of the people said Gonzalez getting $102 million guaranteed. Gonzalez surpassed Devin Witherspoon's new contract from the Seattle Seahawks. Witherspoon received a four-year, $132 million deal with $101 million guaranteed last month. Jonathan Goldblum is stepping down as chair of the Hockey Canada Board of Directors, the national governing body announcing today. Goldblum chose not to seek re-election with his term expires in December and will leave the volunteer position on October 5th. Hockey Canada says the board will appoint an interim chair to serve until the organization's annual meeting on December 5th. Goldblum first joined Hockey Canada in December 2022 as a member of the organization's transition board of directors. The board was elected following a report by former Supreme Court Justice Thomas Cromwell, which reviewed the organization's governance in the wake of the scandal involving allegations of sexual assault by members of the 2018 Canadian men's junior hockey team. CJBQ radar weather. It's going to be mainly sunny day today. A high of 25, feeling like 30 with the humidity. A few clouds for tonight, a low of 19. Cloudy, though, throughout the day tomorrow, with showers expected to begin in the morning. A risk of a thunderstorm in the afternoon. 10 to 15 millimeters of rain could fall. A high of 23, feeling like 31 with the humidity. And then a mixed sun and cloud for Thursday. Slight chance of showers and a high of 23. 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

Norman, that's Sue Thompson on 800-CJBQ. It's 318. I just see, popped up on my calendar here, the Golden Helmets. Remember the OPP Golden Helmets? They're still around. I had no idea that that was still a thing. Well, they're coming to Tweed very shortly, Sunday, September 20th. The Golden Helmets, if you've never seen a

0: of lots of fun, and that's part of the Harvest Festival weekend in Tweed. So we look forward to that. Golden Helmets still happening. I couldn't believe it. CJBQ Radar Weather. I remember watching them at Belleville Fair, I do believe, Quinny X, way back in the day when I was a kid. They ran in front of the grandstand. They were weaving in and out, you know, doing their precision riding around the fairgrounds there. It was quite the thing. Anyway, check them out in Tweed. A few clouds arrived tonight, down to 19 degrees, and we expect a wet day tomorrow. Showers, thunderstorms, 10 to 15 millimeters of rain, and 23. Good chance of showers tomorrow night as well, and then we get back to some sunshine. On Thursday, sunshine, a few clouds, and high 23. Right now is 24 degrees.
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0: Lightning Strikes with Lou Christie on 800-CJBQ. It is 3:39 here in the Freddy Vet Show. John Goodvoice. Good afternoon.
1: Well, good afternoon. How's your long weekend, Freddy?
0: My long weekend was fantastic. You?
1: Good. Very good.
0: What'd you do?
1: Well, you know, the telethon. I was on the telethon over the weekend.
0: The telethon? Wait a minute. They still do? I didn't think they did that anymore. Jerry Lewis is long gone, isn't he?
1: Yeah, well, I'm the new host. Once Jerry passed away, doesn't get as much publicity since I host it now, Freddy.
0: Well, I guess not. I didn't even know it was still going. Well, it's a long weekend for you then. Let's get to it. It's time to play Name That Tune for Montana's gift certificate. Is that correct?
1: You got it, Freddy. $20 for Montana's on Bell Boulevard if you can name today's song.
0: Okay, well, let's get to it. 969-1545 is my number, and here is your brief clue for today. Name this song. There it is. That's what you get today. A bit of a drum beat for you. 969-1545. Name it and win right now.
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0: Here we go. Name that tune. Here's a clue again. Mm-hmm. There's the drum beat. Hi, CJBQ.
6: Hello, how are you?
0: Good. You know that song?
6: I think it's called Glad All Over.
0: You got it. That's right. Who's this?
6: It's Bill Anderson.
0: Very good, Bill. Enjoy your Montanas.

0: at it, Angel Eyes. It's Curtis Lee, 1961. And I think it's the Halos behind him, with the doo-wop group The Halos singing back up there from 1961. It's 3:50 here in the Friday Night Show, 10 minutes away from 4.
1: 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Radar weather.
0: Clouds rolling in. Those showers begin tomorrow morning. 10 to 15 millimeters of rain tomorrow. Cloudy day and a high of 23. Showers end around midnight tomorrow night, down to 17. Then back to some sunshine for Thursday with a few clouds and a high of 23. More sunshine to finish off this short work week and high of 21 on Friday. Right now, it is 24 degrees Celsius downtown Belleville.
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0: Good afternoon. It's 4 o'clock. Few clouds up in the sky for tonight's. Right now, 24 degrees, feel like 31 with the humidity and mostly cloudy. I'm Zach McGibbon with your CJBQ News Update, brought to you by Weaver Family Funeral Home. 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
0: Prime Minister Mark Carney warning Canadians that the country's pivot away from the United States will come at a cost, but that the alternative would be far worse. In a national video address released hours after Canada's retaliatory tariffs kicked in, Carney said the U.S. wants to keep Canada reliant on its economy.
4: In too many areas, they wanted dependency, not a true economic partnership. In the spring of last year, I warned that America is trying to break us so they can own us. The harsh reality is that the American tariffs will hurt some Canadians more than others, and that was by design.
0: Canada's reciprocal tariffs are a response to new 50% tariffs imposed by Trump last month, which targeted dozens of products, including honey, hockey sticks, milk, and cheese. Prince Edward County Mayor Steve Ferguson pushing the Ontario government for a bigger tax break for local municipalities. At tonight's county council meeting, Ferguson will introduce a motion asking the province to increase its HST rebate to 100%. Right now, Ottawa refunds 100% of the HST municipalities pay, but Ontario only returns 78%. Ferguson says bridging that gap would keep crucial local dollars in the community. Council meets to debate the motion tonight at 7 p.m. Habitat for Humanity, Prince Edward Hastings, and Base 31 partnering to bring more affordable housing to Prince Edward County. The organizations are planning affordable homeownership townhouses within Hilltop Village, the first residential village planned at Base 31. Under the plan, Base 31 will make a designated block of townhouse lots available to Habitat for Humanity. Base 31 will lead the exterior construction while Habitat will fit out the interiors and select and support qualifying homeowners through its homeownership program. These initial homes will establish a foundation for a broader partnership in the future. The Children's Safety Village of Belleville announcing its appointed local business owner Amber Lucas as its capital campaign manager. In a release, the Children's Safety Village says that Lucas will lead the capital campaign supporting the development of the new Community Safety Village plan for Belleville. Lucas is the founder of Press Play Cafe in Belleville and Quinty Little Theater. A new Children First Canada report says online harms are now the leading threat facing children in the country ahead of bullying, poverty, and child abuse. The organization says risks include cyberbullying, child luring, sexual extortion, and AI-enabled abuse linked to online platforms. It warns children are increasingly exposed to AI toys and algorithm-driven content at very young ages, often before they can read. Children First Canada is urging Ottawa to strengthen and pass its proposed digital safety legislation. As we approach the anniversary of the September 11th attacks, New York City is releasing hundreds of thousands of pages of documents that reveal what city government knew and when about the toxic smoke and air pollution levels near Ground Zero. Mayor Zoran Mamdani says the city is opening up a free portal where New Yorkers can access the documents that show when toxic levels were discussed and measured by city officials. Mayor Mamdani, in a news conference announcing the portal, says those dealing with 9/11 related illnesses can use the information in the documents.
5: These are documents that show what the city knew about the toxic air around Ground Zero, when they knew it, and how they acted to limit liability. They contain details about DEP's response. They show how asbestos was found nearly everywhere that inspectors tested. And they will help New Yorkers access the health care they need.
0: Mamdani and other advocates say nothing was done to help those living and working in the area. And that's your news. In sports, right-hander Jose Soriano goes to the mound as the Toronto Blue Jays continue their road series versus the Athletics. The A's took last night's opener 6-5. Toronto remains a game behind the Cleveland Guardians for the third and final American League wildcard berth. One more sleep before the NFL regular season kicks off. The 2026 season opens tomorrow with the defending champion Seattle Seahawks hosting the New England Patriots in a Super Bowl rematch. The San Francisco 49ers and LA Rams play a night later in Melbourne, Australia. Sticking with football, where the New England Patriots have agreed to a four-year, $135 million contract with defensive back Christian Gonzalez that makes him the highest-paid quarterback in NFL history. Two people with knowledge of the deal spoke to the Associated Press on condition of anonymity because the team hasn't announced the contract. One of the people said Gonzalez getting $102 million guaranteed. Gonzalez surpassed Devin Witherspoon's new contract from the Seattle Seahawks. Witherspoon received a four-year, $132 million deal with $101 million guaranteed last month. Jonathan Goldblum is stepping down as chair of the Hockey Canada Board of Directors, the national governing body announcing today. Goldblum chose not to seek re-election with his term expires in December and will leave the volunteer position on October 5th. Hockey Canada says the board will appoint an interim chair to serve until the organization's annual meeting on December 5th. Goldblum first joined Hockey Canada in December 2022 as a member of the organization's transition board of directors. The board was elected following a report by former Supreme Court Justice Thomas Cromwell, which reviewed the organization's governance in the wake of the scandal involving allegations of sexual assault by members of the 2018 Canadian men's junior hockey team. CJBQ radar weather. It's going to be a few clouds up in the sky for tonight, a low of 19 degrees, but the rain shower is expected to make its way through the region beginning tomorrow morning. There's a risk of a thunderstorm in the afternoon. 10 to 15 millimeters of rain could fall, a high of 23, feeling like 31 with the humidity. Then a mixed sun and cloud, slight chance of showers for Thursday, high of 23. 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I'm Zach McGibbon in the Quinny News Center. 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
6: Good afternoon. It's the typical situation on city streets, especially in Trenton, where it's busy over the Trent Bridge and Dixon Drive as you're heading over in the westbound direction, and the ongoing construction around the Quinty Skyway area that's impacting both directions of Highway 49. But Highway 62 is moderately traveled as you head into Madoc 37, moving well into Tweed. 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With the latest traffic, I'm Jomar Kilassin.
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12: 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Good afternoon. Made it through the long weekend. Hope you had a good one. This is Chris Montez. Let's dance on 800 CJBQ.

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Rock and roll is right here in the Freddie Vet Show weekday afternoons from 2 to 7. Here is Ray Charles doing the Mess Around on 800 CJBQ.

0: Santo and Johnny Farina on 800 CJBQ, a sleepwalk. Freddie Bet Show. It's 421. Coming up this weekend, the Bay of Quinte Yacht Club, our neighbors across the way here, celebrating their birthday, 150th Jubilee this year. And things will get started on Friday night. Come on down to Myers Pier for a parade of lights. Yes, the boats will be decorated and parading in around the bay, starting from 6:30 to 7:30 on Friday night, and then a whole day of events on Saturday. Family fun for everybody on Saturday from 1 in the afternoon till 9 p.m. at night. Yeah, Dragon Boat Club will be on hand, the Youth Sailing School, the Quinte Sailability, Wapoose Rowing Club will be around, Quinte Rowing Club as well. Radio Control Boat Demo will be on hand, and then a live band to cap things off on Saturday night. Ed's Garage will be performing from 6 till 9 p.m. Lots of stuff going on. Check it out at the Yacht Club this coming weekend.
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2: Good day to you, Freddie Vett. Good day to all.
0: And what a good weekend we had. Oh, my goodness. Couldn't ask for much better weather right through till yesterday. But the skies seem to be changing out there at the moment by the looks of it, Kevin.
2: The weather is changing. It is. Those high clouds, the higher clouds out there, are forerunners of a system that's going to develop some showers here tomorrow, maybe some thunder as well. And kind of a replay of last week. Recall we had showers and thunder last Wednesday, and then it cleared out for some nice weather as we headed into the weekend. We could see that play out again this week with showers and thunder tomorrow and then some clearing skies Thursday and some nice weather heading toward the weekend once again. But certainly was nice to have this Labor Day weekend be so nice. You know, the summer had some ups and downs and some pretty good rains at times. Just as it was getting dry, we'd get some downpours. So, you know, knowing what's coming, which would be fall and then winter, to have a nice weekend under our collective belt to kind of close out the summer vacation season is a good thing. And we'll have a fine evening. No issues this evening. It could be a nice sunset, actually. Clouds will build overnight, though, and it will not be as cool as it was last night, the low 18. Tomorrow, rather cloudy and more humid. We'll have some showers. There could be a thunderstorm, the high 24. But on Thursday, morning gray gives way to some afternoon sun, 24. And as I noted, looks pretty nice Friday and for Saturday. Freddie?
0: I have to say, if you get north of Belleville, not too far north, you can just see the slight hint of a little bit of color in the trees here and there. Just ever so slightly if you look closely. So it's on its way.
2: Oh, yeah.
0: For sure.
2: It's happening. It is definitely happening. Up farther to the north, I can assure you it is. And, you know, the thing about the weather versus the seasons, the weather will change and sometimes seemingly indiscriminately and without rhyme or reason, sometimes chaotically. But the seasons, the progression of the seasons, they're inexorable. And so there's, no stopping the lacking of daylight and the coming of autumn. But it can be a beautiful season. We all know that.
0: Yeah.
2: And hopefully it's a nice fall around here.
0: Very good. All right. We'll leave it there. Talk again tomorrow. Thanks so much, Kevin. I appreciate it.
2: Thank you, Freddie.
0: Right now, 24 downtown.
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9: Is fentanyl in the drugs you're taking? Fentanyl is an extremely potent synthetic opiate prescribed by doctors for patients with acute and chronic pain. It is roughly 100 times stronger than morphine and about 40 times more potent than heroin. Fentanyl is being mixed into or disguised by dealers as other popular but illegal drugs. and people are dying. I'm Deputy Commissioner Rick Barnum of the Ontario Provincial Police. Please, think twice and don't take the risk.
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10: Hello, baby. Yeah, this is the Big Bopper speaking.

0: so funny. 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
1: What's that, honey?
0: Pick you up at 8. And don't be late.
1: But, baby, I ain't got no money, honey.
0: Oh, all right, honey, you

0: to Hawaii with Elvis Presley on 800 CJBQ. Big thank you to all the folks that showed up at our performance on Sunday night over in Trenton for the Plowboys. We were there at the amphitheater Sunday night, and a beautiful evening, sunshine filled evening, and lots of folks came out to enjoy some country music with us. We thank you if you were one of them, and we can't believe we're at the end of our summer season for that band. Anyway, we thank you for coming out. We had a wonderful time over there. Coming up after the news at 5, we have our top 5 at 5 countdown, and today we go back to this day in 1968 for a look at the charts.
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1: Good afternoon. A few clouds up the sky for tonight. Right now, 24 degrees, feeling like 30, mostly cloudy. 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
1: Prime Minister Mark Carney warning Canadians that the country's pivot away from the United States will come at a cost, but that the alternative would be far worse. In a national video address released hours after Canada's retaliatory tariffs kicked in, Carney says the two countries no longer share the same definition of partnership.
5: Canada has consistently proposed long-term partnerships, while the U.S. has too often demanded short-term transactions. In fact, the most powerful actions have come from you, buying Canadian and traveling in Canada. Decisions taken at the kitchen table, not the boardroom table.
1: Carney says the tariffs from U.S. President Donald Trump were designed to harm some Canadians more than others. Analysts say a threatened U.S. ban on Bombardier's business jet sales would damage the American aerospace industry as well as Canada's. Analysts point out that the plane maker already employs about 3,500 workers in Kansas, Texas, California, and other states, and pays billions of dollars a year to 2,800 American suppliers. Aviation consultant Ross Amer says each Bombardier jet features at least 40% U.S. content.
6: A lot of these parts are made in U.S. by U.S. workers. There's really not an exclusively produced commercial jet or any kind of aircraft or even automobiles these days. Parts come from all over the world sometimes.
1: As part of a spate of derisive social media posts about Canada on Monday, Trump suggested he would bar the Montreal-based manufacturer's business south of the border unless it moved its operations stateside. Children First Canada says digital threats have become the most serious danger facing young people nationwide, marking their first appearance among the organization's top 10 concerns. The report points to rising risks from AI-driven content, cyberbullying, sexual extortion, child luring, and violent online networks that target youth through social media and gaming platforms. Police reported cases of online sexual abuse have climbed more than 300% over the past decade, while the group says children are encountering algorithmic and AI-based technology at increasingly younger ages. The organization wants Ottawa to expand and pass Bill C-34, including stronger safeguards for gaming, live streaming, and messaging services, in addition to social media and AI chatbots. Prince Edward County Mayor Steve Ferguson is pushing the Ontario government for a bigger tax break for local municipalities. At tonight's county council meeting, Ferguson will introduce a motion asking the province to increase its HST rebate to 100%. Right now, Ottawa refunds 100% of the HST municipalities pay, but Ontario only returns 78%. Ferguson says bridging that gap would keep crucial local dollars in the community. Council meets to debate the motion tonight at 7 p.m. Habitat for Humanity, Prince Edward Hastings, and Base 31 are partnering to bring more affordable housing to Prince Edward County. Alana Cameron reports.
7: The two organizations planning affordable homeownership townhouses within Hilltop Village, which will be the first residential village planned at Base 31. Under the plan, Base 31 will make a designated block of townhouse lots available to Habitat for Humanity. Base 31 will lead the exterior construction, while Habitat will fit out the interiors and select qualifying homeowners through its homeownership program. These initial homes will establish a foundation for a broader partnership in the future. Alana Cameron, Quinte News.
1: The Children's Safety Village of Belleville announcing its appointed local business owner Amber Lucas as capital campaign manager. In a release, the Children's Safety Village says that Lucas will lead the capital campaign supporting the development of the new Community Safety Village plan for Belleville. Lucas is the founder of Press Play Cafe in Belleville and Quinte Little Theater. The Ontario Fire Marshal has been called in to investigate a fire over the weekend. Early Sunday morning, emergency crews were called to the 100 block of Moira Street West, where they had a home ablaze. The fire in the row house caused injuries. However, we don't know their condition. The road was closed between Cedar and Coleman for the morning. A special investigations unit has stepped in following a deadly crash in South Frontenac early Monday morning. OPP attempted to stop a suspected stolen vehicle on Bedford Road, but the driver took off. The car crashed shortly after near Salmon Lake Road, leaving both the male driver and a female passenger dead. Three SIU investigators and two forensic specialists are now on the scene, and Bedford Road is closed to traffic between Mason Lane and Lady Bush Lane. U.S. President Donald Trump says the memories of 9/11 victims remain etched in the nation's collective memory 25 years after the attacks. AP Washington correspondent Sagar Magani reports.
8: President Trump says the nation is renewing a solemn promise as 9/11's 25th anniversary approaches. It was bright and sunny this morning here in Washington, a September Tuesday, a lot like the one a quarter century ago, just outside the White House.
9: We will never forget.
8: The president was on the Ellipse with first responders and troops before him, and behind him a steel beam recovered from the World Trade Center that's been touring the nation.
9: This battered piece of steel here today on the Ellipse is a reminder that America is blessed with a strength no fire can consume, no evil can conquer, and no terror can destroy.
8: The event kicked off a week-long commemoration of the attack's anniversary. The president will speak Friday at the Pentagon. Sagar Magani at the White House.
1: As we approach that anniversary, New York City is releasing hundreds of thousands of pages of documents that reveal what city government knew and when about the toxic smoke and air pollution levels near Ground Zero. Mayor Zoran Mamdani says the city is opening up a free portal where New Yorkers can access the documents that show when toxic levels were discussed and measured by city officials. Mayor Mamdani, in a news conference announcing the portal, says those dealing with 9/11-related illnesses can use the information in the documents.
10: These are documents that show what the city knew about the toxic air around Ground Zero, when they knew it, and how they acted to limit liability. They contain details about DEP's response. They show how asbestos was found nearly everywhere that inspectors tested. And they will help New Yorkers access the health care they need.
1: Mamdani and other advocates say nothing was done to help those living and working in the area. A group of Alberta business leaders is urging voters to choose Canada in next month's secession referendum, but admits it's an issue fraught with tension on the front lines. Business Council of Alberta President Adam Legg says the majority of members want the council to advocate for remaining in Canada, but some companies are hesitant to speak out individually.
11: There may be some combination of employees, customers, who do have sympathies and are leaning separatists. They don't want to upset employees and pit employees against each other or have tension within the workplace or tension within their customer base.
1: On October 19th, Albertans will vote on whether to stay in Canada or hold a second binding referendum on quitting the country. A national allergy advocacy group is calling on Ontario and other provinces to require schools to keep emergency EpiPens on hand. Ontario requires school boards to have an anaphylaxis plan, but parents are currently responsible for providing medication for students with known allergies. Advocates say up to one quarter of severe allergic reactions at school can involve children with no known history of allergies. Ontario's education ministry says it is now reviewing its broader policy governing medical supports for students, including those with anaphylaxis. As Hunger Action Month kicks off, Cleaners Food Bank is joining Feed Ontario to urge residents to make reducing local food insecurity a top priority. The organization is encouraging community members to learn about the root drivers of hunger and step up through local volunteer opportunities. Jody Jenkins with Cleaners listed off food donations needed as students continue the new school year.
12: So nut-free snacks, any school snacks the kids can take, that would be a big one. But then you're looking at your staples, pasta, sauces, cookies, crackers. Not that cookies are a staple, but they're always welcomed. Fresh produce, too. We have our growing dome that provides, but we always welcome fresh produce that people want to purchase to give that healthy option.
1: To drive action, Gleaners is hosting a food insecurity summit and rallying the public to prepare for its major province-wide food drive on October 1st. And that's your news. It's sports. Right-hander Jose Soriano goes to the mound as the Toronto Blue Jays continue their road series versus the Athletics. The A's took last night's opener 6-5. Toronto remains a game behind the Cleveland Guardians for the third and final American League wildcard berth. One more sleep before the NFL regular season kicks off. The 2026 season opens tomorrow with the defending champion Seattle Seahawks hosting the New England Patriots in a Super Bowl rematch. The San Francisco 49ers and LA Rams play a night later in Melbourne, Australia. Sticking with football, where the New England Patriots have agreed to a four-year, $135 million contract with defensive back Christian Gonzalez that makes him the highest-paid quarterback in NFL history. Two people with knowledge of the deal spoke to the Associated Press on condition of anonymity because the team hasn't announced the contract. One of the people said Gonzalez getting $102 million guaranteed. Gonzalez surpassed Devin Witherspoon's new contract from the Seattle Seahawks. Witherspoon received a four-year, $132 million deal with $101 million guaranteed last month. Jonathan Goldblum is stepping down as chair of the Hockey Canada Board of Directors, the national governing body announcing today. Goldblum chose not to seek re-election with his term expires in December and will leave the volunteer position on October 5th. Hockey Canada says the board will appoint an interim chair to serve until the organization's annual meeting on December 5th. Goldblum first joined Hockey Canada in December 2022 as a member of the organization's transition board of directors. The board was elected following a report by former Supreme Court Justice Thomas Cromwell, which reviewed the organization's governance in the wake of the scandal involving allegations of sexual assault by members of the 2018 Canadian men's junior hockey team. CJBQ radar weather. It's going to be a few clouds up in the sky for tonight, a low of 19 degrees, but the rain shower is expected to make its way through the region beginning tomorrow morning. There's a risk of a thunderstorm in the afternoon. 10 to 15 millimeters of rain could fall, a high of 23, feeling like 31 with the humidity. Then a mixed sun and cloud, slight chance of showers for Thursday, high of 23. 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I'm Zach McGibbon in the Quinny News Center. 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
13: Some afternoon volume to look out for. That includes on Highway 2 near Shannonville Road, as well as the road work just off the Quinty Skyway along Highway 49, impacting both directions. This is mainly around County Road 15. And the usual situation on city streets in Trenton, but the 401 between both towns, that's moving right at the limit so far. September 19th and 20th, downtown Oshawa transforms. 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With the latest traffic, I'm Joe Marichalatin.
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Magic Bus with The Who on 800-CJBQ. In the States, that went to number 25 in the charts, but up here, much bigger hit in Canada. Number 4 in our countdown for this day in 1968. Up to number 3, a million seller for the bubblegum pop band from New Jersey called 1910 Fruit Gum Company. It's 1, 2, 3, Red Light on CJBQ.

0: Bee Gees on 800-CJBQ. Got to get a message to you. It's our number two song for this day in 1968. We'll get to number one in just a moment.
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0: Let's recap our countdown for this day in 1968. Song number five was Street Fighting Man, the Rolling Stones. At number four, The Who with Magic Bus. Number three, 1-2-3 Red Light, 1910 Fruit Gum Company. And at number two in the charts on this day in 1968, the Bee Gees with Got to Get a Message to You. At number one, this sold over 6 million copies as a single. Made Jeannie C. Riley the first woman ever to top the U.S. pop and country single chart with the same song. That accomplishment would not be repeated until Dolly Parton did it in 1981 with 9 to 5. Jeannie C. Riley at number one with Harper Valley PTA on CJBQ.

0: Better believe it. Ricky Nelson on 800 CJBQ. James Burton on that guitar solo there.
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0: Clouds around tonight down to 19, and it's a wet day tomorrow. Showers starting in the morning, 10 to 15 millimeters of rain tomorrow. Thunderstorm in the afternoon and a high of 23. Showers tomorrow night until around midnight should end up around then and a low of 17. Back to sunshine for Thursday with a few clouds and 23. Right now it is 23.
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0: Rocket Man, Elton on 800 CJBQ. Well, coming up in the weekend, Queensborough having one of their famous movie nights on Saturday night at the Queensborough Community Center, the old one-room schoolhouse back there. This time around, they're showing Stand By Me, great movie from 1986. Admission is free. They'll be selling popcorn, soft drinks, and if you want to make a donation to keep that movie night going, they'd be happy to see you at the Community Center, 6:30 start time.
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0: Good evening, it's 6 o'clock. Few clouds up in the sky for tonight. Right now, 24 degrees, feeling like 30, mostly cloudy. I'm Zach McGibbon with your CJBQ News Update. Prime Minister Mark Carney warning Canadians that the country's pivot away from the United States will come at a cost, but that the alternative would be far worse. In a national video address released hours after Canada's retaliatory tariffs kicked in, Carney says the two countries no longer share the same definition of partnership.
1: Canada has consistently proposed long-term partnerships, while the U.S. has too often demanded short-term transactions. In fact, the most powerful actions have come from you, buying Canadian and traveling in Canada. Decisions taken at the kitchen table, not the boardroom table.
0: Carney says the tariffs from U.S. President Donald Trump were designed to harm some Canadians more than others. Analysts say a threatened U.S. ban on Bombardier's business jet sales would damage the American aerospace industry as well as Canada's. Analysts point out that the plane maker already employs about 3,500 workers in Kansas, Texas, California, and other states, and pays billions of dollars a year to 2,800 American suppliers. Aviation consultant Ross Amers says each Bombardier jet features at least 40% U.S. content.
2: A lot of these parts are made in U.S. by U.S. workers. There's really not an exclusively produced commercial jet or any kind of aircraft or even automobiles these days. Parts come from all over the world sometimes.
0: As part of a spate of derisive social media posts about Canada on Monday, Trump suggested he would bar the Montreal-based manufacturer's business south of the border unless it moved its operations stateside. Children First Canada says digital threats have become the most serious danger facing young people nationwide, marking their first appearance among the organization's top 10 concerns. The report points to rising risks from AI-driven content, cyberbullying, sexual extortion, child luring, and violent online networks that target youth through social media and gaming platforms. Police reported cases of online sexual abuse have climbed more than 300% over the past decade, while the group says children are encountering algorithmic and AI-based technology at increasingly younger ages. The organization wants Ottawa to expand and pass Bill C-34, including stronger safeguards for gaming, live streaming, and messaging services, in addition to social media and AI chatbots. Prince Edward County Mayor Steve Ferguson is pushing the Ontario government for a bigger tax break for local municipalities. At tonight's County Council meeting, Ferguson will introduce a motion asking the province to increase its HST rebate to 100%. Right now, Ottawa refunds 100% of the HST municipalities pay, but Ontario only returns 78%. Ferguson says bridging that gap would keep crucial local dollars in the community. Council meets to debate the motion tonight at 7 p.m. Habitat for Humanity, Prince Edward Hastings, and Base 31 are partnering to bring more affordable housing to Prince Edward County. Alana Cameron reports.
3: The two organizations planning affordable homeownership townhouses within Hilltop Village, which will be the first residential village planned at Base 31. Under the plan, Base 31 will make a designated block of townhouse lots available to Habitat for Humanity. Base 31 will lead the exterior construction, while Habitat will fit out the interiors and select qualifying homeowners through its homeownership program. These initial homes will establish a foundation for a broader partnership in the future. Alana Cameron, Quinty News.
0: The Children's Safety Village of Belleville announcing its appointed local business owner Amber Lucas as capital campaign manager. In a release, the Children's Safety Village says that Lucas will lead the capital campaign supporting the development of the new community safety village plan for Belleville. Lucas is the founder of Press Play Cafe in Belleville and Quinty Little Theater. And that's your news in sports. Right-hander Jose Soriano goes to the mound as the Toronto Blue Jays continue their road series versus the Athletics. The A's took last night's opener 6-5. Toronto remains a game behind the Cleveland Guardians for the third and final American League wildcard berth. One more sleep before the NFL regular season kicks off. The 2026 season opens tomorrow with the defending champion Seattle Seahawks hosting the New England Patriots in a Super Bowl rematch. The San Francisco 49ers and LA Rams play a night later in Melbourne, Australia. Sticking with football, where the New England Patriots have agreed to a four-year, $135 million contract with defensive back Christian Gonzalez that makes him the highest-paid quarterback in NFL history. Two people with knowledge of the deal spoke to the Associated Press on condition of anonymity because the team hasn't announced the contract. One of the people said Gonzalez getting $102 million guaranteed. Gonzalez surpassed Devin Witherspoon's new contract from the Seattle Seahawks. Witherspoon received a four-year, $132 million deal with $101 million guaranteed last month. Jonathan Goldblum is stepping down as chair of the Hockey Canada Board of Directors, the national governing body announcing today. Goldblum chose not to seek re-election with his term expires in December and will leave the volunteer position on October 5th. Hockey Canada says the board will appoint an interim chair to serve until the organization's annual meeting on December 5th. Goldblum first joined Hockey Canada in December 2022 as a member of the organization's transition board of directors. The board was elected following a report by former Supreme Court Justice Thomas Cromwell, which reviewed the organization's governance in the wake of the scandal involving allegations of sexual assault by members of the 2018 Canadian men's junior hockey team. CJBQ radar weather. It's going to be a few clouds up in the sky for tonight, a low of 19 degrees, but the rain shower is expected to make its way through the region beginning tomorrow morning. There's a risk of a thunderstorm in the afternoon. 10 to 15 millimeters of rain could fall, a high of 23, feeling like 31 with the humidity. Then a mixed sun and cloud, slight chance of showers for Thursday, high of 23. 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I'm Zach McGibbon in the Quinny News Center.
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0: Well, he's still around here, actually, from time to time, filling in and stuff. Anyway, Jack will be speaking. He'll be the guest speaker for the Historical Society next Tuesday, talking all about the 80-year history of this radio station and, of course, his wonderful career here as well. That's at Maranatha Church Auditorium starting at 7 p.m. on College Street West next week. 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
1: CJBQ, radar weather.
0: A few clouds tonight, down to 19, then showers start up in the morning. Risk of a thunderstorm tomorrow afternoon, 10 to 15 millimeters of rain expected, with a high of 23. Showers end around midnight tomorrow night, down to 17, and then a mix of sun and cloud on Thursday and 23. Right now it's 22.
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0: Sugar, sugar, there go the Archies on 800-CJBQ. That's all my time. Thank you so much for listening. I'll be back tomorrow after 2 to rock and roll. You till then, remember, y'all tell you, looking at night. Twice, be nice, very nice, important, more important. I've said, hello, hang out, drink, Sammy, Brock, and I sell Schubert, a hammock, hard boy, nose, bucket, dirty, gizzles, packs, swab, but oval, schmidt, not smells, horse, flat, horse, swab, push, back, so then you really got something to watch your face, morning, good night, love is life, love is up, and just, this is going to get us a bit of business, new press, it's been real. And your leader loves you. Talk tomorrow after 2, rock and roll, right here on ADO Radio. Bye bye now.
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2: From the National Newsroom of the Canadian Press, I'm David Augustine. British Columbia Premier David Eby has invoked the memory of the 9/11 terrorist attacks and Canadian efforts to help their neighbours as he voices support for Ottawa's counter-tariffs in the trade conflict with the United States. Eby says Canadians stepped up to help the U.S. after horrific attacks 25 years ago, and they do so again despite President Donald Trump hurling insults and unfair tariffs and threatening Canada's independence.
3: We know who we are as a country. We are generous. We are kind. We are loyal. And we are compassionate. And while our kindness is one of our greatest strengths, you should never ever mistake that kindness for weakness.
2: EB says the U.S. tariffs will hurt working families on both sides of the border, but BC and Canada will emerge stronger as both levels of government strengthen trade connections within the country and across the world. Canada, the United Kingdom, France, and other countries are accusing Israel of enabling settler violence and working to expand settlements that are widely understood to be illegal under international law. Canadian Press reporter Dylan Robertson says those countries plan to bring forward national measures to ban trade in settlement goods.
4: He said that this is needed because of moves that are being taken to restrict a two-state solution and prevent it from happening. A two-state solution refers to the formal creation of a Palestinian country that would exist in peace alongside Israel.
2: A group advocating for Palestinian rights says Canada's upcoming measures must target not just goods, but also services, investment, and property. A rare specimen will be on display at the Museum of Anthropology at the University of BC until next summer, as the only known pelt of an extinct woolly dog has returned to the province for the first time in more than 160 years. The pelt, now on display at the museum in Vancouver, belonged to Mutton, a canine companion of American naturalist George Gibbs, and had been displayed in the Smithsonian in Washington, D.C. since Mutton died in 1859. Curator Jordan Wilson says the pelt speaks to the lives of Coast Salish ancestors, as well as a species extinction.
5: This was a dog that was intentionally bred by Coast and Interior Salish people, as well as the macaw of Olympic Peninsula.
2: Wilson says a number of factors contributed to the decline and eventual extinction of woolly dogs, including the dispossession of land from Indigenous peoples and the potlatch ban implemented by the Canadian government from 1885 to 1951 to force cultural assimilation. And TELUS is suing a former employee for more than $1 million over allegations he used company credit cards to buy thousands of personal items. The company says more than 2,500 purchases included appliances, home theater equipment, cameras, and other electronics. TELUS alleges some of the goods were later resold online after being bought through an Amazon business account tied to the company. This is the Canadian Press. In sports, right-hander Jose Soriano goes to the mound as the Toronto Blue Jays continue their World Series versus the Athletics. The A's took last night's opener 6-5, and Toronto remains a game behind the Cleveland Guardians for the third and final American League wildcard berth. Well, one more sleep before the NFL regular season kicks off. The 2026 season opens tomorrow with the defending champion Seattle Seahawks hosting the New England Patriots in a Super Bowl matchup. The San Francisco 49ers and LA Rams play a night later in Melbourne, Australia. New York Jets star running back Breece Hall is on track to return from injury for opening day. Hall has been sidelined since straining his groin during practice on August 17th. Coach Aaron Glenn says Hall is practicing this week and should be on the field when the Jets take on the Tennessee Titans on Sunday. And Charleston Rambo is back with the Montreal Alouettes after signing as a free agent. The American receiver spent the past two seasons with Montreal, totaling nearly 1,400 receiving yards and 8 touchdowns in 35 regular season games. From the Canadian Press, I'm David Augustine.
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0: A few clouds tonight, down to 19 degrees. Clouds with showers beginning in the morning. Risk of a thunderstorm by tomorrow afternoon with 10 to 15 millimeters of rain expected and a high of 23. Showers ending around midnight tomorrow night, down to 17, and a mix of sun and cloud for Thursday. 30% chance of showers and a high of 23.
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8: Making you the smartest person in the room is our job. It's intelligence for your life. My name is John Tesh. Remember a couple of years ago, everybody wanted plant-based milk in their coffee. Almond milk, cashew milk, soy, oat milk. But their health halo is now fading. And good old-fashioned cow's milk, it's back. It's because a lot of plant-based milks have a lot of added stuff, apparently, like sweeteners and emulsifiers and stabilizers. And virtually no protein. So for the first time in years, classic cow's milk is the go-to. According to the consumer insights company Circana, retail sales of dairy-free milks have fallen by more than 5% every year for three straight years. Sales of almond milk have been hit the hardest, and the same trend is showing up in the UK and other European countries. And Google Trends data shows that searches for whole milk surpassed oat milk for the first time since 2020.
9: Intelligence for your life.
8: Coming up, we're going to talk about falls, which are still the leading cause of injury-related death among older adults. But anybody can have a skip and fall accident in one specific room in the house. So in a moment, I'm going to have advice from an architect on the design flaws that put us at risk. That's next.
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800-CJBQ, I'm John Tesh, and thanks for all the positive feedback we've been receiving from all over the Quincy area on joining the winning team here at CJBQ. Please keep those emails.